Welcome back to Sin City. You're tuned into Sin FM 90.7. I am your host, Oscar, and I will be with you on the airwaves for the next 2 hours as we chat all things rock, roll, hardcore, punk, whatever you want. You name it, it's there. And don't touch that dial, because in the second half of the program at 10:30 a.m., we have an exclusive interview with the legends from Sydney, Problem Green, an awesome punk band who I've been dying to interview for the last year or so. I'm a huge fan. Seriously, guys, this is going to be really awesome, and I definitely recommend tuning in for that. But in the meantime, Sin City is a place for young people. It's about rock and roll, and it's by a young person. So if you want to go to more all ages shows, find out about more rock and roll music that you might not have known about before, then this is your place. Sin City on Sin FM.

That there was the Distillers with their awesome track, City of Angels. And before that, we heard Dark Thoughts, a classic San Francisco Ramones-style punk act with their track, I Won't Say Nothing. And while we have been listening to a bit of that American sound, I thought I'd take us back, recenter us back in Melbourne for some new rock and roll tunes. This next one is by a band who you all know and love, who I love to play on the show. This is Wombat. That's right, Waste of Money, Brains and Time. And their second album, Ordinary Apocalypse, released this week out under Love Soldier Records. It's been 4 years since, it's been 2 years since their last release, which is incredible, actually. Their first album, or maybe it's an EP, titled Embrace, is an incredible piece of music. Like, you listen to that, it transports you into another world. And I think they've really managed to encapsulate that same feeling with their new 6-track album titled Ordinary Apocalypse, but also while morphing their sound into something a little bit, I don't know what the word is, maybe a bit more melodic. There's certainly some acoustic stuff on the album as what you're about to hear, but I'm a really big fan. I've been listening to this album on repeat and I would totally recommend it. They are playing in the Borough Festival at the Tote on grand final day with Salmon Sisters and Shock Value, Bad Bangs, and many more. They also played last night at Wonder Mountain Festival in Beechworth, which would have been absolutely hectic. I saw some videos, and man, that was good. But I'm super keen to see Wombat again, and I don't know, maybe grand final day is the day for it. This is Cave Song number 37 off Wombat's latest album, Ordinary Apocalypse. 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

0: Rub.
1: That was Rub with their track Good Bloke. And before that, we heard Wombat with their late song off their latest album, the album Ordinary Apocalypse, and the track Cave Song number 37. Totally recommend checking out that album. The title track of the album, Ordinary Apocalypse, is so good. I think it's the last track on the album, Mission on a Man, as well. It's just absolutely moving. These guys, they always know how to do it. They're always rock and rolling. They're always making the most melodic tracks. Would totally recommend. Now, earlier this week, The Coffin documentary was released on YouTube for public viewing. And I was, honestly, guys, I was scared that I would never get to watch that film because I'd heard from some of my mates who went and saw the film that it was never going to be released commercially just in a cinema setting, which, you know, I'm not going to lie, I felt a bit let down by that. But I also wasn't entirely sure I believed them. It's weird. All of the documentary showings, they did two at Nova Cinema, one at the Brunswick Picture House on Sydney Road. All three of those were 18 plus, which is so 18 plus to go see a movie. So I was like, you know, I've had enough. So the other night I opened my laptop, pulled up YouTube, opened the documentary, and I watched it. And man, I'm telling you, you do yourself a favor and watch that. It is such an authentic portrayal of the band in their early days and kind of morphing into their modern sound. But it's so cool. I know, because I would consider Coffin a rock and roll band, and I can totally see elements of hardcore punk. But at the start, they started playing when they were around 13, 14 years old, and they were just like a hardcore punk band. There were guys who loved skate punk, skate videos, and they just, I don't know, makes you wish you had the childhood of Coffin watching that video. It's such a good movie. It's only about an hour, 10 minutes long, and interviews some, you know, amazing legends such as DJ Annalise from the Triple R radio program Neon Sunset, and of course the rock and roll band Lothario. It features Declan Murdens from Amel and the Sniffers and so many others, Shane and Leanne from the Tote. Really cool stuff. Totally recommend. That's on YouTube. It's free to watch and it's awesome. This next track is a Coffin track, Children of Finland Fighting in Norway, and it's a track off their third studio album titled Australia Stops, but their fourth one is releasing this week, I believe, on September 16th, if I'm not mistaken. That the album is called Out in Oslo, and man, I'm so excited for that. Three singles that have come out, they're all banger. We can only sit and wait. This is Factory Men.

0: All right, welcome back to Sin City on Sin FM. We just heard Coffin with Factory Man, followed by the Velvet Underground with their beautiful track, Oh Sweet Nothing. And I am in the studio with you right now with some absolute legends. That is the band Problem Green from Sydney. How about we go around clockwise and you all introduce yourselves anti-clockwise. Let's go.
1: Anti-clockwise. Yeah. I am Sweet B, also known as Bradley, but just call me B. Thank you very much. And a fun fact about me is I recently went vegan because I fell in love with a vegan. So now I'm vegan.
2: That is fun.
1: That's good. I think so. Oh, well, I don't think there was... I didn't get a very fun reaction. I love the Velvet Underground. That's a fun... Yeah.
0: Me too.
1: Yeah.
2: I'm actually just stalling because I'm trying to think of a fun fact about me. I'm always so bad at thinking about stuff.
1: You cut your own hair.
2: Oh, yeah.
1: Yeah, you make your own cassettes.
2: Wow, thank you so much, everybody. I'm Emmy. Ew. And a fun fact about me is... I was diagnosed as autistic at 30.
0: We're on a roll here. All
3: right. My name's Nash. Fun fact about me, I like jazz fusion.
1: Yeah. Ooh.
0: That's awesome. Yeah.
3: All right. Shout out Cassiopeia. My name's Jim, and fun fact about me, I love my friends.
1: Oh, that's so nice.
2: That's cute.
0: All right, so there you have it, folks. Some new, never heard before news on every member of the world famous Problem Green. Yeah. Now we're going to get right into it with some music before we start having a chat with these guys. This is their track, Dissolve.
2: Let's go.
0: Let's go. You're listening to Sin City.

0: That track you just heard was Dissolved by Problem Green, who I am fortunate enough to be sitting in the studio with right now. How are we doing, guys?
1: Yeah. Oh, yeah, baby.
0: That's what I want to hear.
1: Let's go.
0: All right. So I first heard you guys a little over a year ago on the radio, actually, while you were first in, or I believe first in Melbourne,
2: cool.
0: Playing a round of shows. I heard you guys on PBS. It would have been Fang It with Rory. And you were playing with the Antics and Special Guest. And since then, we've seen the release of your second EP, Sorry I Don't Matter. And, you know, over the past year, I wanted to ask, how would you say your sound has developed as a band in the lead up to that release since you were first in Melbourne?
1: Okay. Well, I think that the live shows have really, like, dictated our set a lot more. Like, would you say that, like, we're leaning towards more songs that are like, because we have a lot of songs, but the songs that we work on the most are the ones that we feel like would go off the most
2: live? Yes.
1: Right?
2: I think.
1: Because we've got some like chiller songs, but we're never really like, but like we're not putting really the time into the slower stuff because it's just so fun to do the stuff that we know we could like take to a show.
2: Yeah, to be perfectly fair, everything on that EP except for Perpetrator was written at the time of the first EP's sort of songwriting.
0: Really?
2: So a lot of the stuff, like a lot of our change in sound and our development is kind of happening now. Like I think that like the last three or four things that we've written that are being played in our live shows but aren't recorded yet are the most like Problem Green sounding things.
1: Yeah.
2: And
1: like,
2: yeah.
1: Sorry, you go.
2: Well, yeah, and I do think you're right. I think that, like, when we are, like, jamming and writing and stuff like that, we are thinking, like, how is this going to feel live? Because the live shows are what people know us for, and I think where we all really thrive. But having said that, you're right. Like, there are a lot of sort of, like, slower songs, like Dissolve. People just love Dissolve, and that's, like, the slowest song we play, so maybe there'll be some more slower pace things.
1: Yeah, like Perpetrator was a last minute addition to the second EP.
0: Right.
1: Like,
0: it's an amazing track, by the way.
2: You.
0: Like, that's an absolute earworm for me, is Perpetrator.
1: Yeah, well, B actually wrote Perpetrator and like showed me the demo, and I was just like, oh my god, this is like one of my favorite things you've ever written. And it pretty much immediately like just became like a key part of our set, and then we just love the song so much we're like, let's just record this and add it to the EP. So yeah, now I guess a lot of our newer songs are like, this is our next Perpetrator kind of vibe.
0: Yeah. That's sick. And I'm guessing you've been writing a bunch of new tracks as well, if you've been saying your sound's been developing.
1: Yeah, yeah, we're always writing. I only wish that we had more time to write, but
0: yeah,
1: you know, we've got to work. And
2: I wish we had more time to record. I feel like there's so many songs, so much back catalog. Even our two newest songs, I got to be on mic. Our latest two songs, like the newest Problem Green songs, Jimmy didn't even get it because Jimmy had to learn all the songs like in the 2 weeks leading up to this tour. Our regular scheduled bass player is cycling through
1: Taiwan.
2: So, like, there's even two brand new, hot off the press Problem Green songs that will have to wait until we're back in Sydney for anyone to hear.
0: That's exciting.
2: It is exciting.
0: I'm looking forward to that.
2: I mean, yeah, I shouldn't tease like that, but yeah.
0: You heard it here first, folks. But yeah, you guys are two nights into your Melbourne or Victoria tour. You played at Cafe Gummo on Thursday night.
1: Yes.
0: That looks so sick. I was watching the videos. I wish I was there.
1: Oh my gosh. That just went like the best it could have ever possibly gone.
2: Yes.
1: Yeah. It was just the funnest night ever.
2: So fun.
1: And this is like our first time ever being at Cafe Gummo. Then we went to Bar 303 the next night.
0: Mm.
1: And like these venues are like so cool.
0: Yeah,
1: like,
0: I know, right?
1: They're amazing venues.
2: Well, yeah, so I just want to say, like, Cafe Gummo is one of my favourite venues I've ever been in my life. I just think, like, the vibe was correct, the room was cool, it was so great. And also the communities were so lucky, like, both nights, very different crowds, but really welcoming, kind, enthusiastic people who are getting down for the first band and staying to the last. I'm like, wow, the scene is healthy and well and accommodating in the city. Like, everyone, like, don't take it for granted. This isn't everything. everywhere, and you should all be very proud of yourselves for harboring such a positive music scene.
1: Yeah.
2: Quite frankly.
1: And the venues really reflect that.
2: Yeah, the venues and the staff.
1: Yeah.
2: It's been really great. Yeah, there's a really positive vibe throughout. Yeah, so shout out Gummo, shout out Bar 303.
1: I feel like we've just like stepped into your little pocket. Yeah. We're like really loving it.
2: So
0: that's
2: nice.
0: Good. Yeah. I'm happy to hear that. And like Jim and Nash, do you guys feel the same? Like you had a, do you enjoy your gigs at Bar 303 and Gummo?
3: Yeah, they were really fun. It was good to see, because we played with the Moids, which are also from Sydney.
2: Shut up.
3: And Charlie is a skinhead, and there's no skinheads in Sydney. So it was good to see him, you know, with their gang.
1: People. Yeah. Bunch good of little Charlies.
3: Yeah.
0: I'm glad to hear that. That is really sick. Did you guys, last night at Bar 303, did you manage to stick around to see Heterophobes or Mudrat at all?
1: We did see Heterophobes.
0: Yeah, yeah.
1: They absolutely killed.
0: They're awesome, yeah.
1: We bailed right before, I think we bailed
2: We got out around 11.
1: Yeah.
2: But because we wanted to be fresh for this interview, we really were, yeah.
0: Good on you.
1: Yeah. I would have loved to stick around.
2: Yeah.
1: But I was feeling like a bit lightheaded and weird.
2: Yeah.
1: Yeah, I just needed to go home and go to bed.
2: Yeah.
1: Yeah.
3: Sydney goes to bed really early, so yeah. We got really
2: tired. We've been trained.
1: It's like sensitive belly gang.
2: Yeah.
1: Yeah.
2: Sleepy
1: gang.
2: But also, like, you know, the other thing is too, like, I know it's super rock and roll to, like, fucking, like, stay up all night and get really, you know, into it. But also, I feel very grateful for anyone who's coming out to see us, so I kind of want to give it the best, you know? I don't want to be like, oh, you've come into the third show, like, or we're a bit tired. It's like, no, you're going to get the best I can possibly do. Mm. So we
1: hell yeah, B.
2: Feeling fresh.
0: You guys are bloody hard working. Like you're thank just playing you. Gig after show, like you know, good on you guys and that's sick. I can't wait to see you play. It's gonna be awesome.
1: Thank you.
0: We're gonna hear this next track by you guys. This is off your first EP. This is Stone Tonight and you know, I love this song so much. You're listening to Sin City and don't touch that dial because we will be back in 2 minutes and 22 seconds.
1: Yeah. So.

0: 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Now, we were just having a bit of a chat off mic about kind of the composition of songs and how songs are getting shorter with, you know, the rise of technology and social media. And you were talking a bit about how, like, you like the end of choruses of those classic kind of 80 tracks. Can you elaborate on that, you guys?
1: I mean, yeah, what song is it? It's like, is it Young Turks? Is that the song?
2: Oh, by Rod Stewart. I love that song. It's like, young hearts be free tonight.
1: Yeah, yeah, yeah. Yeah. I do admire, like, the old way of just, like, having a good hook and then making sure everyone can hear it, like, a million times before the song's over.
2: By the time the song's end, you know you can sing along to the final chorus. Just keep going. Yeah.
1: I actually saw Crowded House recently and... Tim Finn would just, like, keep playing the chorus over and over again if he noticed everyone was singing it.
2: So
1: it was really sweet. Yeah. He was like, and again! And everyone is just, like, singing, like,
0: that's great. I love having, like, the idea of having, like, that anthem that everyone just wants to hear again and again and again. Like, that's a beautiful kind of symbol of songwriting.
2: Crowded House only writes anthems.
1: That is so Crowded House to me.
2: Yeah.
1: I love Crowded House.
2: Yeah.
0: That's good. I'm glad to hear that.
1: Yeah.
0: Don't dream it's over.
1: Don't ever dream it's over.
0: All right. So I was reading an past interview with you guys, and you guys have mentioned that Sydney's punk scene was in a bit of an egg punk chokehold.
1: I did say that. Yeah, and I stand behind it.
0: Fair enough. Egg punk, you mean like that kind of lo-fi punk, like bands like GT, I'm guessing?
1: Yeah.
0: Yeah, yeah.
2: And we love GT. I'll speak for myself. I love GT.
3: Shut up.
2: Sounds
1: great.
2: We love GT.
1: Yeah, yeah, yeah. We love GT. But
3: driving in the city.
1: Yeah, we great sing song. That a lot in the car, driving in the city.
2: Yes.
1: Oh, but yeah, I guess when I first started going out to gigs in Sydney, we had our big egg punk wave that was largely led by bands like GT, who went on to achieve international success. Mm-hmm. And I think because of the success of those bands, Sydney became known for our egg punk. And then it kind of became that everybody was playing egg punk. Mm. And there was definitely a bit of a boyish scene around egg punk. But when those bands kind of shot off and found success in other places, there was this kind of like gap, right? They stopped playing in Sydney, so there was this blank space for other bands to enter. And then I would say the new scene of bands filled that void while the egg punk bands were away touring Europe and America.
2: I would just get excited when it was like a four-band bill and you're just kind of dropping in cold to see what's going on. It'd be like, cool, egg punk band, and then someone doing something different. You go like, oh, and like your ears just pick up. It's just like refreshing. I feel like garage is becoming the new egg punk for Sydney. Mm. And right now I'm loving that. And inevitably, if everyone just keeps making garage music, we'll be like, okay, now what? You know, like I like a scene with lots of sounds and lots of influences.
1: Yeah.
2: Full stop, that's the end of that sentence.
0: So you guys played, like you mentioned earlier, you played at Gummo with the Moids, and they're a Sydney band. And have you played with them before?
1: No, never.
2: We've never played.
1: No, this
2: what
1: is our
2: hell?
1: First time playing with them, which is like funny because they're such good friends of ours. But our first show with the Moids was in Melbourne.
0: And was that a coincidence or did you guys plan that?
1: We were just at a gig and I was talking to Charlie and I said, we're going to Melbourne for Chopped. And then they mentioned they were going to be there too.
0: Yeah, awesome.
1: We like jumped on their bill through the show together. They invited us onto the Violent Disorder Fest lineup.
0: Yeah, no way.
1: So we played that together too.
0: That's awesome. Nah, good on you guys.
2: And then after our show today, which... shout out Desert Highway. We're all going to go to Last Chance Rock and Roll Bar to watch their last show. So if anyone feels like a day of music and hopping around, after you see us in Thornbury or Reservoir, come down to Last Chance Rock and Roll to see off the Moids and Pack a Punch.
1: A day of Sydney Garage.
2: A day of Sydney Garage music, yes, thank you.
0: Yeah, get on down to that. That's good. It's Sunday plans done.
2: Yeah,
0: Sydney Garage, that's awesome. But like, what are some of the Sydney Garage bands that you like? You'd want to shout out. You want to reference as kind of bands that you play with. You play a lot at the Enmore Theatre, is that?
2: Enmore Hotel.
0: Sorry, my bad.
2: That's okay.
1: No, you're fine.
3: Same difference.
1: Enmore Hotel is across the road from our house.
2: Yes.
1: They have a great guarantee, and they just put cash in your hand at the end of the night, which nobody does.
2: Yeah, very nice.
1: And they have a free sausage sizzle, and they just, like, throw a gig every Sunday. We've started calling it church, but, just basically the whole, like, punk scene rocks up, gets a free sausage. And
2: it's like 6 o'clock, sausage sizzle, get down for that. 7 o'clock, first band, 8 o'clock, next band. 9 p.m., it's all right that it's Sunday because you've had some food in your belly, you've had your pints, the bands are over. Go.
1: And we all get taken care of. The touring bands can stay upstairs.
0: Really?
1: I honestly think, like, if there's any bands thinking about touring to Sydney, I would highly recommend they hit up the Enmore Hotel.
2: Yeah, that's the spot.
1: Yeah, 100%.
0: If I ever head to Sydney, I'll be coming to catch you guys at Enmore Hotel.
2: Absolutely.
1: Yeah. That sounds on a Sunday. Awesome.
0: Yeah.
2: Also, we literally can hang out our living room window and see the
1: Enmore. It's across the road from our house.
2: That is our local. Yeah.
0: Sick. No, I'm glad to hear that. And like a Nash, for example, like how do you describe like the vibe at the Enmore Hotel?
3: It's very homely, I'd say.
1: Yeah.
3: Lots of familiar faces. You'd say it has like an 80s style?
2: Yeah,
1: it's like a bit nostalgic vibe.
3: Yeah, it's a bit nostalgic. It's this great vibe. A little stage in the corner. They move all the chairs and tables out of the way when everyone's playing. And it's always the same. Like, it's always 2-band bill.
2: Yes.
3: Like, 7-8 or 8-9. And then it's done. And then
0: that's awesome.
3: Hanging out.
0: Yeah. And do they only do the... Sorry, go on.
3: Shout out Lam as well for the bands we're shouting out.
1: Oh, yeah.
2: Oh, yeah, we do just bands.
1: I was just going to say, like, Kemi Cautious and the Wrestlers were doing, like, queer-led garage punk during the entire egg punk, like...
2: Explosion.
1: Timeline.
0: Yeah.
1: And they were just, like... era. They were just, like, inserted into that scene, playing along those bands. And I was actually watching Sarah from Kemi Cautious and the Wrestlers play for the first time that I felt like I could go up and do that too. So I would definitely say that that band led, at least for me, the new sound.
2: And also big shout out, also Sarah. Sarah's got a new band called Operation Love Machine, which is like the closest I think Australia's had to like a B-52's equivalent, and I really love they've only got like a couple of songs out.
1: They don't have any songs out.
2: Really?
1: Yeah. I have heard demos.
2: Mm-hmm. Sorry, I forget what. Yeah, okay.
1: That's okay.
2: They're really great. Operation Love Machine should be on everyone's radar.
1: Our OG bass player is also in that band, so.
0: Really?
1: It's close to our heart.
2: Yeah.
1: Yeah.
2: Jim, who's on tour with us, also is in a band called Model Farms that I had the pleasure of recording a live set of, and I've listened to that. I've rinsed that live recording a lot, and I really like Model Farms. Who do you like at the moment?
3: I'm a big fan. I'm loving The Detectives.
2: Oh, yeah. The Detectives.
3: The OKs.
1: Oh, yeah.
3: Straight Arrows, of course, always.
2: Always.
3: Who else? There's so many.
2: There's so many. Yeah. I'm definitely going to...
3: Management.
1: Let's go.
2: Oh, yeah. Performance Management. Yeah.
1: They're my friends.
2: Oh, the Geodes. I'm repping a Geodes pin. Yeah.
3: Awesome. Yeah. Shout out to Dave and Beck at Particle Records. Mm-hmm. Yes. Shout out to Rat Bag Mag.
2: Big shout out. Rat Bag Mag. Yes.
0: That's great. Jim, so you're playing in Problem Green as bass now.
3: Yeah.
0: Have you played in Problem Green before?
3: No. So, just because other Jimmy is away at the moment doing his... trip overseas, I got the opportunity to step in, which is great because I play in a band called Lam and Model Farms in Sydney, and we've done a tour together with Problem Green last year where we went up to Brisbane and back.
2: Yeah.
3: And that was just such a nice time. And
2: such
3: so,
2: a nice time.
3: I don't know, I feel like we've always been friends as bands, but that was just a real good bonding experience.
1: Yeah.
3: And then, it was awesome to get the offer this year, and it's been so fun. And
2: honestly, it's been such a pleasure on this
1: tour
2: because we're bunk buddies, and you know, I feel like it's just been it's been so nice.
3: It's been a lot of fun.
2: It's
3: been a better fun fact. My first gig live was with Lam. which really? Was like maybe 3 or 4 years ago now. Yeah, that would have been like 2022.
4: So that's 4 years.
1: Nice.
0: That's sick. So you guys obviously have a really kind of close circle with all these other bands up in the garage punk Sydney scene, yeah?
1: Well, yeah? Yeah, totally. I think we have a really like strong DIY scene. So we're all contributing to each other's work in different ways, like whatever extra skills that anybody has, we all like utilize them to make our music.
2: Yeah.
1: Yeah.
4: It's a very like full circle energy in Sydney. Everyone's able to, you know, complete the cycle to get everyone's shit out and all that sort of stuff.
0: Yeah, it does
3: feel, it's very collaborative as well. Like, I would say I just remembered a few more bands obviously, but like Demolition Man and Physical Copy.
2: There's all these
3: groups that are just working, and a lot of people share those kind of scenes together, but they'll play together. But such different sounds from each group as well.
2: Yeah.
3: Like,
2: yeah.
3: It's just amazing.
2: You know what's really cool too is that like I don't ever text these people to hang out. I just go to the shows and I see everyone.
3: Just go to
2: and,
3: hotel.
2: Yeah, like I literally like all my friendships with you guys, I never like hit you up to hang out. Yeah. I would go to shows, you would go to shows, we're all at each other's shows, and now like I'll do it. We'll do whatever you want. We'll bend over backwards for each other. You know what I mean? Mm.
1: Yeah.
2: And it is cool. Like, you know, like I like to record music, and I'll record anyone who wants like in the scene. If you're there and you're showing up, like I'll help you record for free. Emmy does tapes. Emmy's got like a tape service sort of thing.
0: No way.
2: And is like a graphic artist. Mm-hmm. I feel like we know people who have a van. You need a van person. You know, like I just like I feel like everyone brings like a little something to the table, and I feel like that's important. You know.
3: You need drums.
1: Nash's got drums across the road.
2: Nash got drums, yeah.
1: Well, also speaking of Physical Copy, Boston Brinkman recorded our second EP.
2: Yes.
1: Who is the lead in Physical Copy. And we met at the Emerald Hotel.
2: Do we really?
1: I think I just went up to him and I was like, I really like your like songs that just came out. And he was like, oh, yeah, I just recorded them in my bedroom. And I was like, excuse me?
2: Yeah.
1: Like, that was recorded in your bedroom? He's like, yeah. I was like, do you want to record for us?
2: Yeah.
1: And then, yeah, he recorded our second EP.
0: Really? And what was the recording process like for you guys? Was it, what was it like?
1: I think, like, with Do It Yourself, it's like you're finding, like, how to do it along the way. So it definitely was, like, quite a lengthy process. But, everything was, like, DIY recorded. So... our first round of recordings were not with Boston, but we ended up like just keeping the drum tracks from that recording and then building off those drum tracks with Boston in like just a little basement room in his studio.
2: Yeah, so there's a place called Mothership in Sydney that's like a creative space. Like there's people upstairs with a lot of like electronic gear, and they make electronic music. And then there's like artist studio spaces, and there's blah, blah, blah, blah, blah. Boston's got the dungeon room, which is like a room like maybe half the size of the little control room we're in right now. And like we all just pretty much came in whenever we could fit, because Boston works at a pie shop. So I would like pick up Boston from the pie shop. He'd bring me a coffee, and then we'd go back to his studio and we'd layer some guitars. And then like that was the day.
1: Mm-hmm.
2: And then like, everyone kind of came in separately. So it was pretty funny. Like, yeah, like I remember James like laid down bass and then didn't hear anything until it was done and was just like, oh, it was pretty good, you know, like, but we just made it work. Like, you know, we just like, everyone's broke, everyone's hustling.
1: Yeah.
2: We just like fit in recording around his pie tin schedule. Yeah. So yeah.
1: Make it work.
0: That's great.
2: Yeah.
4: Boston also recorded the drums for Perpetrator.
2: That's true.
1: Right, yeah.
2: At really? The now dead Lazy Thinking.
1: At our old work.
2: Yeah, yeah.
1: It was like Anzac Day, so our work was closed, and we were like, let's record drums at work.
2: Yeah.
1: So we just like set up our own drum recording station, I guess. And yeah, those were the Perpetrator drums.
2: That was awesome.
1: Yeah.
2: That was a good day.
1: That was a great day.
2: Yeah.
4: Okay.
2: Yeah.
0: I'm glad. We're kind of like running out of time here. Oh. Like, I want to give you guys time to get to your thing, but I have a few more questions I'd love to ask.
1: Yeah, of course.
0: Like in an interview in the past, like, you know, I've been scouting out the previous interviews, hell, as you can tell.
2: Yes.
0: You mentioned that like an absolute must, like a goal of the band is to open for Amel Emil and the Sniffers in Sydney.
1: Yes.
0: Is that still a goal of the band?
1: Yeah, I'm still waiting for Emil and the Sniffers to notice me.
0: Come on, Amy, let's go.
1: But they are like a very big band, so I'm probably going to have to push a little bit harder.
3: Melbourne, do your thing.
1: Mm-hmm.
2: Yes.
1: Exactly, yeah. Please, Melbourne, let
2: them
1: know.
2: Just to be clear, we'll open for Emil anywhere. It doesn't need to be Sydney. We will travel. We will go. We would love to play with them. They're so great. That last album rules.
1: I just think they would really get around us as well. Amy, like, I want to play in front of Amy.
2: Yeah.
0: That's pretty sick.
2: Yeah.
1: she's like really staunch, and she's I kind of want to.
0: You guys, that'd be an amazing show. If I got to see Emil and then you guys open for Emil, I would faint.
1: Let's make it happen.
0: Yeah, make it happen, guys.
1: Please,
0: what are we doing?
1: Someone, whoever's listening, make it happen.
2: Amy is so tough.
1: Yeah,
2: tough
1: with
2: a capital T.
1: Yeah.
2: Three Fs. Yeah.
0: Three Fs.
2: Ooh. Yeah.
0: All right, I'm glad to hear that. So I'm going to play another track here. This is by Emil and the Sniffers themselves. This is Control.
1: Oh, yeah.
0: You're listening to Sin City on Sin FM.

0: see bands coming in and doing that. That includes today at Desert Highways, and also next Saturday at Chopped Festival with Carisbrook, in Carisbrook, with, you know, Coffin and all of the...
1: And Party Dozen and Straight Arrows.
2: Oh my gosh, shout out.
0: No, so many good bands. They got G-String Nicotine.
3: Yeah, the okay.
1: Yeah, sorry.
0: Okay. No, that's fine. That's that, and that's so cool. I was wondering, like, if how you guys feel about all ages music and, like, how important it is for rock and roll. Like,
2: yeah, I mean, I think it's, like, really, really important. My, like, I guess, entire adolescence, I never felt like I belonged, like, playing music, and it took me a really long time to feel, like, the confidence to, like, be in a very male-dominated, like, scene. So whenever I see, like, young queer punks, young women, like, being able to attend shows and see, like, aspirational examples of what they're able to do and start their own band. That's honestly, like, probably one of the most meaningful parts about, like, playing live and what we do. Like, especially, like, being young and queer, young and trans, like, you don't have that self-confidence that you grow into over time. You're still, like, figuring out the world. And you can be really hard on yourself. So I think the more spaces that, like, make people feel, young people feel seen and safe, I think, like, the better the whole music scene of any age will be for that. Mm. Yeah.
0: That's beautiful. Yeah.
1: I've got two quick thoughts on it. One, the all-ages scene of Sydney right now, like, it's literally under 18s are, like, pioneering... Or at least they're fostering this incredible emo scene. Like, Sydney's got a crazy amount of really high-quality emo bands, and they're all super, super young. And, like, if they didn't have anywhere to play, like, it just wouldn't happen. So, like, literally, like 5 years' time, like, we're going to have some massive, massive emo bands coming out of Australia, and that's all because of, like, accessibility to be able to play their first show.
3: And just on that note, like, that being said, there's some of the venues that they're doing these alternative DIY shows, and it's so inbuilt to the all-ages kind of world. Mm. But there was, like, a boxing ring show. Yeah. A couple months
1: ago. It was a battle of the bands.
3: Everyone in Sydney is just talking about forever now because...
1: Yeah.
3: They just had literally two bands set up on either side
1: of a ring,
3: and they just go set for set.
0: That's insane. Yeah. What?
3: The amount of people there, like, it's crazy.
0: That's sick. Do you know where did it take place? Do you know?
1: Was it the PCYC or something like that?
3: Yeah. Is it a bit further out west? Was it?
1: Yeah.
3: But it's just that kind of thing is just what we need, and especially so many of these venues, smaller venues, are starting to close. So
1: yeah.
3: It is just going to be DIY. Like, I played a gig in a bike shop the other day on King Street. In
0: awesome.
3: Newtown, and they just put on a show. So it's just, like, wherever you can get it.
0: Yeah.
3: And it just makes it more of a community event almost. Yeah, when you can just kind of have people of all ages, you can actively see them kind of opening up their eyes and going, oh, my God, I want to do this, or I want to be a part of this. So it's just amazing.
2: Yeah.
0: That's incredible.
1: The other thing I was going to say is when I was, like, coming up and in my first couple of bands, you know, which... weren't great, but, like, we were doing the thing. We had the youth centre scene of Sydney, which is all gone now, by the way. But, like, there was, like, Kanga Street and Manly, and there was
0: Manly, I've heard about that.
1: Yeah. And there was Yo-Yos and Forest. And guess what? When I was 14, playing there was Coffin as well. And they were called Coffin back then.
0: Yeah.
1: And they've kept the name for 20 years. And, like, now, you know, they're huge. And I even saw, like, Parkway Drive for $10 back then.
0: Wow.
1: Because Parkway Drive were playing the all-ages circuit. And I know people who saw them back then before Killing With a Smile came out and have followed them through, like, lifelong fans. Because when we are, underage, like, under 18, that's when you really fall in love with music and you obsess about music.
2: Yeah.
1: So, like, anyway, yeah, we've got to make spaces that aren't focused around drinking that we can have live music, you know, to foster culture. Ever heard of it? Look it up.
0: No, I always say, like, pub culture is not punk culture, you know?
1: Yeah,
0: like,
1: for real. Yeah. That's great. Yeah.
2: Totally.
1: Cool.
3: And when the quota is, how many drinks did you sell?
1: Yeah. Mm-hmm.
2: If that's all you're focusing on.
3: Yeah.
1: Yeah. How many lives did you change? You know, that's
3: how many smiles did you put on that?

0: No, that's so good. I'm really interested in that like boxing ring show because like obviously if I hadn't had you guys on the show, I would have never heard about you know that kind of all ages scene going on in Sydney. If you guys could send me some information,
1: we will.
0: Actually, because that's the kind of stuff we want to be setting up around here as well. So
2: yeah,
1: a literal battle of the bands, two drum kits and a boxing ring. It's a really cool concept. I can't believe no one's done it before.
0: It's a really
1: so cool
0: concept.
1: Yeah,
0: I love that.
3: And it does. It takes a village, but it's not like a, you know, it's a lot of work for a few people. But the more people you have around it and the support you have, you know, sorting the gear.
2: Yeah,
3: you need someone obviously who has the space, but. Doesn't have to be some crazy, you know, high, like, status venue. It can be anywhere.
1: Mm-hmm. Yeah.
3: And just have the faith that people are going to rock up because it's awesome. Like, I want to go to a boxing ring show. blood.
0: That's awesome. I'm so glad. Well, I think that actually brings us to an end of the interview because we all got to run off. But I just want to say it's been a pleasure having you in the studio. You've all been so lovely to have.
2: Thank you.
0: And I've been such like I've been a fan for over a year now, and aww. I've just been dying to meet you guys. I'm you don't know how happy I am to be here right now. So,
2: oh my gosh, we're so happy too.
0: That's I'm glad. I'm really glad. That's really honoured. To hear that. We'll leave you guys with this track by The Breeders. This is Cannonball.
2: Oh, let's go.
0: Yeah, I thought you'd like that.
2: Yes. You know me too well.
0: Yeah, this is Sin City. You're listening to Sin FM. You have any closing remarks?
4: You did a great job.
2: Yeah.
0: Thanks, Ash.
2: Yeah, I guess my remarks is like kudos to any young people who are trying to step into the scene right now and take risks and do stuff for the community. Is very isolating experience growing up in this climate, I'm sure, as a young person. So, what are you laughing at?
1: I'm still figuring out what I'm going to say. I'm figuring out what I'm going to say next.
2: Okay.
1: I'm sorry. I'm just like,
2: that's
1: sorry.
2: Okay.
1: Yeah, I'm sorry.
2: So, yeah, I like, I guess I just want to send my love to all of the underage punk rockers out there. You know, it's very, like, they're going to lead the revolution. So, we should all look out for them and take care of them.
1: That's really beautiful. I wasn't laughing at you. I thought the thing that I was going to say, my parting words is the next time you start a band, if you're looking around the room and it's all just men in that room, try again. That's what.
0: that's a good way
2: nice
0: to say
2: it.
1: That's what I'm going to say.
0: Yeah.
1: Thank you very much.
0: I love that. All right. And that's it. Sin City. Problem Green. Rock and roll.
2: Rock and roll. Yeah.

0: That sounds good.
1: You are listening to Problem Green.
2: You tuned into Sin City, Sin FM. Pew, pew, pew, pew, pew. Pew. Yeah.

0: That's ridiculous.
1: Oi, don't go anywhere. You're listening to Sin.

0: last time.
1: Yeah.
0: Now he's back as a soloist and with multiple other hats as well. We will get on with the interview after our song, as always. But before that, our socials are tamil.in.melbourne_sin. So do check that out. And we also do have a text line, which we do keep forgetting to say. But iniki interview guest irukranaala. If you guys have any questions for him or us, of course, you can text us to 0468155796. And we will see your messages and we will tell you that we got it. So it's fun with tech.
1: Respond to them if we can see
0: it. Yeah, exactly. So we will acknowledge it. But on that note, we will get on to some songs.
1: Nammoda modal paadal is Kanave Kanave from David. That's a somber beginning to a Sunday morning. Sorry, not sorry. Sung and composed by Namma Anirudh Ravichandar. Lyrics by Mohan Raj. Adukaprama, we have Nene Virka from Patthithala, sung by A.R. Amin and Shakti Shri Gopalan.
0: Yeah.
1: Composed by Namma A.R. Rahman and lyrics by Kavalan. Idu Tamil in Melbourne on Sin with Nanungal Varshini.
0: Matrim Thiravani.

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2: Thank you guys for having me, especially once again as well.
1: Once again, yeah. I know. But for those of you who do not know, he is a part of a band called Imium Band, who are a bunch of friends who come together and pretty much cover songs. And
2: pretty
1: have you
2: much,
1: guys
2: yeah.
1: made any of your own music with Imium?
2: Unfortunately, not yet.
0: Not
2: so
0: yet.
2: I have some ideas which I do want to tell the boys, but give it time and we'll get that cracking.
1: We'll get that. Awesome. And he's also a composer and writer. What other hats do we have on today?
2: Composer, writer, singer.
1: I guess.
2: Performer now as well.
1: Performer.
2: A few hats, I guess. And yeah, keen to see what else I'm going to learn in the next few years.
1: Yeah, that's nice. It. Nice. And recent, I think, ippo oru maasam aacha kanava nenjuma
2: vandu. Yeah, oru maasam.
1: Wow, yeah. So he's come out with his new song, Kanava Nenjuma. And is it your first song?
2: This is not my first song.
1: Okay. Ooh.
2: Yes. Yeah. I've got about 15 songs that I've made.
1: Yeah.
2: Most of them were English when I first started.
1: Mm. Yeah, nice.
2: And then Tamila oru naalu paattu irukku.
1: Okay, nice.
2: Yeah,
1: nice.
2: Yeah. But I think this is the song that is more like mainstream, and I feel like will take me to the next level kind of thing, because now I've got people helping me out. It's not like a solo journey anymore. It's like I have a team around me, and we're updating our gear.
1: Yeah, nice.
2: And so I see
0: exciting
2: that the future will be bright. Yeah,
1: very nice. And if we do want to listen to your prior songs, are they all on streaming platforms? Can we get access to them?
2: Yeah, so it's all on Spotify, YouTube, Apple Music, everything.
1: It's on
2: pretty much
1: all the platforms on the earth. Awesome. Yeah. Vashini and I are going to go on repeat for these songs. I know Vashini's been on repeat for Kanavan.
0: It has.
2: Oh, wow.
0: Yeah.
2: Thank you.
1: Yeah. I was with
2: like
1: this
2: it.
1: Woman for the past, for like...
0: One month, and it's been on for 1 month.
2: Wow, that actually means a lot. Yeah. Thank you so
0: and
2: much.
0: And it released on July 31st?
2: Something like, even I can't remember.
0: I've been listening to it from then.
2: Wow, thank you. Wow.
1: I spent an entire day with her, and Kanavan Ajima came almost 10 times.
0: Yeah,
2: wow,
0: I'm very,
2: you guys are making my day right now.
0: I'm a very irritating music listener. My mother can vouch for this, but my dad gets it because he's also the same.
1: Yeah.
0: I play songs on repeat.
1: On repeat.
0: To the point that other people will get annoyed.
1: Yeah.
2: Oh, wow,
1: to be honest, I loved it. I was going into like the lyrics. I got the lyrics up and from the
2: social.
1: Yeah.
2: I got the idea from... Do you guys know the song Kadal Yatriye?
1: Yeah.
0: Yes, of course.
1: Yeah, Ruth,
2: he posted like a lyric sheet on his Instagram.
0: They started doing that for Radhima also.
2: Yeah, and I'm like, that's a good idea. So I was like, let me do that as well.
1: Ruth Valga, nice, yes. We'll get on to a bit more specific questions. What drew you to music? I know everyone has a bit of a starting point. இதனால தான் நான் வந்து இப்படி நான் பண்ணிட்டு இருக்கேன்னு ஒரு ரீசன் ஏதாவது இருக்கா இல்லாட்டி எப்படி?
2: I guess there's a lot of reasons for it as well. Initially, அப்பா அம்மா தான் எனக்கு மியூசிக் கற்றுக் கொடுத்தாங்க. அப்போ அதனால தான் எனக்கு இனிஷியலி ஒரு மியூசிக்கில் ஒரு இன்ட்ரெஸ்ட் வந்தது. லைக் மை பிரதர் கீத், ஹீ டோட் மீ ஹவ் டு ப்ளே கீபோர்ட், மை டாட் டோட் மீ ஹவ் டு சிங் அஸ் வெல். ஸோ தட்ஸ் ஹவ் ப்ரீ மச் ஸ்டார்டட். அண்ட் தென் இன் ஹை ஸ்கூல் ஐ ப்ளே லைக் ட்ரம்ஸ் அண்ட் தென் லைக் கிட்டார் அஸ் வெல். 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But in terms of music production, it was definitely COVID. Do you guys know Inogenga?
0: Yes.
2: Yeah.
0: Of course.
2: Amazing. I love that guy.
0: Yeah.
2: But I think 2019, 2020, Inogenga had a cover release. It's like a Tamil mashup. So what I did was I was just like, maybe I should start doing things like this as well.
1: Yeah.
2: So I just pretty much... I think I got my phone and then recorded it, put on Audacity, found a beat online, and then just showed it to my friends. And that's pretty much how it started in terms of I'm going to try and make my own music and instead of just performing.
1: Nice. So music has always been a part of your childhood
2: of
1: and up until now as well. But I think now you're at the point of time where you're going into the more technical side of things.
2: Yeah,
1: is that correct?
2: Yeah, for sure. Yeah.
1: And what is something that you've been enjoying in terms of that technicality? What's something that you've enjoyed? I'm putting you on the bus here.
2: Yeah, I guess the most favorite thing I like doing is writing. Mm-hmm. And like humming flows and how I want the next song to sound. Like for I just be like da da da da da da, mm-hmm. and then you know, kind of like
1: it
2: that.
1: It just comes to you.
2: And then yeah, just start writing like what lyrics would work. Mm-hmm. And then usually when I hum something, I know how I want it to end, so I'll be like na na na na na na. So it's like okay. So how do I find a word that ends in a ah? It's like kind of ah na jo ma. So I love doing that. That's probably my favorite part. But it's very technical as well because this song I wrote when I was 18, and I only dropped it now.
1: Yeah,
2: yeah.
1: Wow.
2: So yeah, it takes a lot of time, and I guess I procrastinate as well. So
1: that's okay.
0: So everyone that's fine are in uni.
2: Yeah.
0: I think it's not like you're a full-time musician yet.
2: Yeah.
0: But yeah.
1: It's been doing so many other stuff as well.
0: Yeah.
1: So a bit of a personal question, I guess.
2: Mm-hmm.
1: Growing outside of the motherland, that kind of resonates with all three of us.
2: Mm-hmm.
1: But what is something that you keep in your music that keeps you connected to, you know, where your parents are from? Or do you at all?
2: Yeah, I guess if we're literally speaking, the language itself I keep from my
1: motherland.
2: Yeah. But other than that...
1: Anything else other than that?
2: Like, I guess the way I write is very, it's like related to the scenes in Tamil movies or like the plots of Tamil movies.
1: Mm.
2: Like my previous song, it's called Orumure. And the partila, I got inspired by the movie Sachin.
1: Okay.
2: So, the partila, you know,
0: Vijay. I know the theme music that's
2: Head. Exactly. You know,
0: I can hear it from over here.
2: No, soundtrack for that movie was amazing.
0: Banger.
2: DSP killed it.
1: Too
2: yeah.
0: Banger.
2: But yeah, so essentially for that one, so what happened was in the plot, you know, Vijay's trying to tell Janelia like, oh, you know, he likes it and he thinks she feels the same way, but she's kind of hiding it.
0: Yeah.
2: So I kind of used that plot line to then write a song about it, be like, you know, they both have mutual feelings for each other, but I guess she's unable to swallow her pride and accept that as well. And eventually she does.
0: Yeah.
2: And that's like, the premise
0: of
2: the
0: song.
2: Track. So I guess in terms of like, you know, my motherland and things like that, I revert to a lot of plot lines of Tamil movies and that's how I kind of write. Because in terms of like experiences that I have for myself, my life is pretty standard. Like not crazy stuff really happens. So
0: life
2: yeah.
0: Life imitates art. You never know.
2: Yeah.
0: You never know.
2: We'll see.
0: Yeah.
2: Automatic.
0: I mean, nothing to be scared
2: of.
0: I think my point is that what we think is mundane, sometimes we think our lives are normal and boring, but we're living the dream lives of somebody else.
2: Of course,
0: so if you can romanticize your own life, you might find inspiration that you've left untapped.
1: Wow. Content
0: like
2: that. Yeah, I learned that from some of my friends.
0: Were they girls?
2: Yep.
0: Not Chris. It's very, very nice. It's nice.
1: Talking about more music and music from the motherland, music that resonates for us. Yen Fuse the Portrait from Arambam is coming up next.
0: Yes.
1: What's the next song that's coming
0: up? Adhikaparma, we have Pakara, which is song composed and lyrics. Triple threat.
1: Oh, yeah.
0: By Mr. Lingesh. It's, I'm pretty sure, please correct me if I'm wrong, a Malaysian Tamil independent artist. But we shall see. I will get back to you.
1: We will investigate.
0: Yeah. But yes, it's Tamil in Melbourne on scene with Nanungal Varshini.
1: Matrum Thiravani.

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1: We were enjoying the music.
0: A rough guess because some of the lyrics is Malaysian slang. So I'm assuming that he is Malaysian Tamil. Yeah. I don't know.
1: But do tell us, please. We would love to know. We are back with Krishigan Sivaraj. Welcome back.
2: Thank
1: you. Now we're going to get into a bit of a deep topic. கொஞ்சம் லைட் ஹார்டடாக போயிட்டோம், பட் கொஞ்சம் டீப். என்னென்னா நிறைய இண்டிபெண்டன்ட் மியூசிஷியன்ஸ் வந்து தே ஹாவ் அ லாட் ஆஃப் க்ரியேட்டிவ் கண்ட்ரோல் 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
2: out,
1: and you know you even made crazy edits with PSV streams. You know, with that, what has been your craziest learning curve during all of this process?
2: I guess like the initial thing was having the confidence to be able to put myself out there in terms of promo and stuff. I guess I was really afraid to show my face on video, especially since, you know, you have to have a public image when you advertise your music and things like that. But with the help of, like, my boys, like, Emiam, they've given me a lot of confidence as well. And just my best mates outside of the band as well.
1: Yeah.
2: They've given me a lot of confidence and they've trusted me since I started this. And I started this when I was, like, 15. So they've pretty much just, you know, advising me that, like, you have the potential. It would just be a waste if you don't do anything with it. So it's just have that leap of faith and just, you know, put yourself out there and make those changes for yourself. So at the end of the day, I was like, yeah, you know what? I think it's time for me to just, you know, start putting myself out there. Whatever happens, happens. Just trust myself. And I think that was the best decision I made because now, you know, I'm receiving a lot of love. I feel like I'm doing something right with my music as well. You know, getting approached to perform. People are messaging me as well. People put it on their stories, my track. So, yeah, I think just getting out of my comfort zone was the best thing I could ever do. But it was definitely the hardest thing as well.
1: Yeah, for sure, for sure. And I know you'll keep a lot of stuff that you've learned throughout this process, but what is something that you want to continue working on? Like, would it be the production side of things? Would it be the promotion side of things?
2: I'd love to learn how to mix. Because in terms of mixing and stuff, I've always kind of like, it's either I had my best mate, his name's Ethan. He's not even Tamil. Yeah. So he's just my boy.
1: Music has no language.
2: Exactly, yes. He always mixed my stuff since like I was 15 and he was like 14.
1: Yeah.
2: I grew up with him since day. Like, I've known him since he was like 2.
1: Yeah.
2: Aww. Yeah. So
1: shout out to Ethan.
2: Yeah, big ups, man. But yeah, so essentially like he's been mixing my stuff. So I never really got the chance to kind of learn it. I was like, oh, I got my boy. I trust him. And then after that, he kind of like just did his own thing, you know, focus on what he needs to do for his own, you know, growth. So he stopped mixing for me, which is particularly fine. Yeah. But after that, I just started going on Fiverr and like reaching out. And then eventually my mate Gautam, he started like helping me mix and things like that. So I'm probably going to reach out to him because I love his mixing and he's very talented. He knows how to mix, sing, produce instruments. He knows the whole lot. So I'm just trying to learn a lot from him as well. So I'm probably going to, you know, be like, hey, teach me how to mix, bro. But yeah, I think mixing is a very crucial thing to learn, especially as an independent artist, because it saves you a lot of money as well. And if you know what you want, you don't have to ask for it in other people as well, because, you know, like it takes a lot of... I've paid someone on Fiverr. They didn't give me what I wanted. And that was the, like, it was so frustrating. And like, you have to go through that. So to avoid it, if I learn what to do, I can kind of just alter it the way I want.
1: You can get the output that you want.
2: Exactly.
1: For people who do not know what mixing is,
2: could
1: you give us a small brief on what it is? Because I'm thinking mixing, putting stuff together,
2: In that case, I'll just play a trial of unmixed. So this is pretty much how we're talking right now. You just sing into a mic. There's no effects or anything, right? And mixing isn't just for vocals as well. It's also for, like, instruments you play. Literally everything. So I'll just, like, try and find a...
1: This is the unmixed.
2: Yeah.
1: Okay.

0: Yeah.
1: Right, okay.
0: So it sounds, there's like, the strings are not mixed.
1: Mm-mm.
0: Everything just sounds like, it's just like
1: the
0: a,
1: the harmonies,
0: know,
1: aren't isolated.
0: Yeah, exactly. Okay. So you have to like level it, you have to put effects on it, like reverb, delay, reverb, compression, yeah, and you have to like pretty much make it sound professional and I guess like industry level.
2: Okay.
0: So to do that, you need to, you know, mix it. You can't just drop a track just by recording it. You have to do a lot of, you know, post-production stuff as well.
1: Mm-hmm.
0: And even like with the strings as well, we did it on my brother's, like I did it on my brother's keyboard first. Mm-hmm. And yeah, oh my God. It's like you can hear the static, like shh and everything. But yeah, I just reached out to Vishal and essentially, bro, he has these crazy sounds.
2: Yeah.
0: And like he just knows a lot of like what kind of like what kind of sound that will make sense for these kind of tracks.
1: Mm-hmm.
0: So I was like, I got you, and then he just slapped it on, and then, then it just took this song to an to the next level.
2: Next
0: and I'm like, okay, we're actually going to try and get 6-figure streams on this minimum.
1: Yeah.
0: I was like, yeah. So
2: yeah, no, that's amazing. I can definitely see the difference for people who don't hear the difference. Go listen to his song.
1: I haven't listened to the song every day
2: whilst,
1: for the last month.
0: Yeah.
2: Especially he knows this inside out.
0: Yeah.
2: But no, thanks for giving us a bit of an insight.
0: Of course,
2: into
0: I've never actually showed anyone this. So, yeah,
2: exclusive,
0: you guys get an exclusive.
2: Yeah. Thank you. No, but it kind of gives us an idea and the audience an idea of how much effort goes into music.
0: Yeah.
2: You know?
0: Yeah.
2: Everyone just thinks, oh, paadna podo yeludna podo avladan bro adhe mari na.
1: Oh my God.
2: But ulla poi paatha da theriyum ivlo nuances irukana neenga ivlo mainstream paadala eduthina you take Sai Abhyankar, we were just talking about him, or even Rudh. Yeah.
0: Yeah, yeah.
2: They all of their music is so peppy, you know. They have a lot of like not eye candy, but ear candy. Is that what it's called?
0: Yeah,
2: I think he said
1: the hook.
2: Hooks and stuff.
1: Yeah.
2: There's a lot of like instruments that they put here and there.
0: Yeah.
2: There's like droplets of water, everything.
0: Exactly,
2: you know?
0: Yeah.
2: And I think that's where the mixing comes in, does it? So then you put all these effects together
0: exactly.
2: to give you a high quality production level.
0: Exactly. So like every bit counts. Even adding the smallest sound really makes a difference. If you take it out,
1: it doesn't sound the same.
0: Really.
1: Because
0: there
1: are so many Tamil songs, like mainstream, even like Harris songs. Like he had like, there are weird tiny bits of the interlude with certain specific instruments.
0: Yeah.
1: Without them, it just it feels wrong.
0: Exactly.
1: Feels like blasphemy. It just feels wrong.
0: Yeah.
1: But I guess that shows you the effect of mixing and the importance of it.
2: Yeah, and you have to be a real perfectionist for this,
0: it got to a point where everyone was getting mad at me for not dropping the song yet, and I'm like, okay, like just give me time.
1: Just give me time.
0: Yeah, yeah.
2: I think we had someone else come in and talk about their independent work. I forgot who it was, but they were saying the same thing. Like they had versions of the same song from like years ago.
0: Mm.
2: It might sound the same to like a normal
1: layperson,
2: but for a musician.
1: And if it's their own work, exactly what's wrong, where it's wrong, why it's wrong, how it's wrong.
0: Yeah.
1: It is very frustrating.
2: Was there any part of Kanava Nejuma where you just start, in the part, what does sir?
0: Outro.
1: It took
0: me so long to get that. Like, because the strings was like way too loud for one part.
1: And then
0: there's like 20 layers of strings, by the way.
1: Holy shit.
0: Yeah.
1: I'm imagining the GarageBand screen and it's just stacks.
0: Yeah, it's literally, it just keeps going and going and going. And like just trying to level everything, like I was getting a headache because I had
1: like
0: earphones in.
1: And you're listening to the same thing again and again and again.
0: Yeah. And oh my God, that was so frustrating. Like, and then there was days where I was like, I'm not even going to touch it for like a day. Like I just can't be bothered.
1: I can't.
2: Yeah.
0: So, but yeah, like I'm just glad the song's done.
2: Yeah.
0: Thank God.
1: Yeah.
0: Yeah. But now another exclusive as well. We will be making a music video for this one.
2: Yippee!
0: So yeah, that's the next focus, essentially, to make sure. Oh my God, I'm going to be a perfectionist for that as well.
2: Yeah, it's going to be crazy work.
0: We're trying to make this like the best music video for like Melbourne Thumb music.
2: Oh.
0: Like really high quality.
1: I appreciate the ambition.
2: Yeah, thank you.
1: Yeah.
0: Like we're getting VFX, like color grading.
1: Put us on
0: like,
1: the map, please.
0: Of course, yeah. Like, because I feel like in Australia, there's not many Tamil artists that we have like Satya Nilango.
2: Yeah,
0: like,
2: he's gone up to the next level.
0: Yeah, exactly.
2: You know,
0: so
1: Stanley Xavier,
2: Sydney.
0: Yeah.
1: The VFX. I will never forget when she showed me the VFX. I was like,
2: She didn't exactly. see Stanley's video before I showed
1: the video.
2: It.
1: Well, I listened to the song.
0: I haven't seen that one either.
1: Oh my
2: too
1: word.
2: Too good. It, wow. it literally
1: it looks like a scene out of like Marvel.
2: Exactly. I was going to say that. Yeah. Like okay. the Endgame, if anyone's seen Endgame,
0: yeah. oh my God,
2: that's
0: yeah.
2: pretty much peak. They just yeah. take it, color grade it to go from yeah. like bright to dark.
0: Yeah.
1: That's just peak.
0: Oh my God, that's yeah. actually insane. Too I need to check good. It out then tonight.
2: Too good. Yeah. Stanley Xavier, you I'll have our utmost respect, man.
1: Yeah.
2: And oh, wow. he's doing it. I think he's currently working on something, or he's done something after that music yeah. video that we saw. So he's constantly working on his VFX. Yeah. So it's just getting better and better day by day.
0: Nah, that's good. Yeah.
2: It's crazy work. Crazy, crazy, crazy work. Mm. Talking about indie music that we have just been touched on, it has exploded over the past few years, and we all know the reason why and the you know, the people who are behind it. But would you describe yourself of having like a signature sound, or you know, just based on, you know, all this mainstream music that has been coming out, would you think that you're kind of similar to them, or you have a very specific kind of sound that you're going for?
0: I guess for me, the main thing I'm trying to go for is to be a very versatile artist.
1: Mm.
0: I want people to question what my next track is, essentially. Mm. Like, I
1: you
0: want
1: don't
0: want to
1: be pigeonholed.
0: Yeah, exactly. Nice. So it's like, is he going to drop an afro? Or is he going to drop like a drill song or an acoustic?
1: Mm.
0: Is he going to even sing in Tamil? Or is it just English? Or is it both?
2: Yeah.
0: Like, I just want to make everyone keep guessing. But at the end of the day, like, I want to kind of push out the image that, like, I'm a Tamil. So
2: Mm-mm-mm.
0: I want to make sure that even if I still make English music and things like that, I want to, you know, like, represent our culture. So that's what I'm trying to go for.
2: Yeah.
0: But with all these things as well. And essentially, yeah, it's like just to be versatile.
2: Yeah.
0: How, do you guys know Lil Nas X? Like,
1: yes.
0: Yeah.
1: Yes.
0: Okay. To be honest, who doesn't know him? But yeah.
1: yeah.
0: Like, he's so versatile. Like, literally all his songs are so different.
2: Mm-hmm.
0: And
2: yeah.
0: I just love his music. And I want to be something like that, where it's like, just keep everyone guessing. Just put everyone onto like different genres. Like, some people might not see themselves listening to drill, but I want to be the person where it's like, nah, but listen to
2: you
0: this. And then be like, oh, wait, this is actually nice kind of thing. So,
1: as in being like a gateway drug, for lack of the better word, into different genres.
0: Yeah, exactly. Yeah. So that's kind of the aim I'm going for.
2: Yeah, nice. Well, we're looking forward to it. Hopefully we can get some more of it. And you never know. We might have a Stanley Xavier vibe and kind of an edge. You never know.
1: I mean, I kind of got that from the cover. It feels very outworldly. Yeah. And a lot of the mixing, at least in the beginning and the outro, indicate something, you know, otherworldly.
0: Yeah, like dreamy.
1: Dreamy.
0: Kind of,
1: dreamy. All that kind of stuff.
2: Exactly. Yeah. We'll keep talking to Chris after our next couple of songs, which are
1: Ella Polam from Alaiya Tamil Magan, sung and composed by Nama A.R. Rahman, lyrics by Wali. Adakaprama, we have Janu from Journey. Journey from Janu. My bad. Sung by Pradeep Kumar, composed by Govind Vasanta, and lyrics by Karthik Netha. In the Tamil in Melbourne, on Sin with Nanungal Vashini,
2: Matram Thiravani, and Chris.

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2: So yeah, my full name, I need to actually clear this out right now.
0: Okay.
1: Before the song,
0: yeah.
2: So my full name is Krishigan Sivaraja.
1: Yes.
2: Right. So I know I don't have a H in my name, but the full name is pronounced Krishigan. Yeah.
0: Krishigan.
2: That's just how my parents wrote my name, which is
0: okay.
1: If your parents pronounce it that way, that is the way it is.
0: Oh, is it? Because in Tamil, it's the ish.
2: Yeah.
0: And
2: so
0: it's
2: like,
0: not the C.
2: So, yeah. Oh my God, that even makes it more complicated.
1: Oh,
2: in
1: God.
2: Tamil, it's Kirisigan.
1: Krishigan.
0: Oh, yeah. Kirisigan.
1: Kirisigan.
2: Yeah, Kirisigan.
0: Oh, okay.
2: Yeah, but they call me Krishigan. They're like, oh, Krishigan,
0: okay.
2: Come here. Yeah. Yeah.
0: Okay.
2: But yeah. So my nickname is Krish.
1: Okay.
2: But,
1: Chris.
2: Not Chris.
0: Okay.
2: And
1: but then the Aussies make it
2: and
1: Chris.
2: Yeah, they're just like, hey man, Chris, man, and I'm like, yeah, it's Krish, but yeah,
0: anyway.
1: Okay,
2: Krish.
1: I apologize for
2: that.
0: It's okay.
2: Sorry,
0: we had no idea.
2: Nah,
1: we had no idea.
2: Nah, it's true.
1: Krish.
0: Okay.
1: I will remember that as Hrithik Roshan Krish.
2: Yeah.
1: Because my mind just works in movies, unfortunately.
0: Yeah.
1: But let's introduce the songs that we just heard to the listeners.
0: Yes. This first song was Ella Poolam from Malagiya Tamil Mahan. Sung and composed by A.R. Rahman, lyrics by Wali. Adhukaprama Neeta Paadal is Journey, Tamil, in the Tamil version.
1: From the Telugu movie.
0: That is a remake of 96 called Janu. Anyways, sung by Pradeep Kumar, composed by Govind Vasanta, and lyrics by Kartik Netha.
1: Yeah. We are back with Krish.
2: Yes.
0: Yeah.
1: Okay, Krish. We have been talking about some movies on our talk break during the songs.
0: Yeah.
1: What has been a movie that you grew up with that you still love today or you would like recite by heart? I think
0: the
1: that's
0: dialogues.
1: It. Yeah, the dialogues.
2: Wow. There's always a movie I go back to whenever I feel down.
1: Okay.
2: And that's Nanban.
1: Aww.
2: Oh my God.
0: Peak.
2: I love that movie. The dynamic that, you know, G Boss, Rikon, and Vijay have together.
1: So good.
2: It's such a really nice dynamic. And like, you know, the story that the movie explores. Although it's a remake. I haven't watched the original, The Three Idiots, because I'm a Vijay fan, so
1: you
2: I'm
1: gotta
2: just gonna,
1: keep this
0: protect the memory.
2: Yeah. But I'm sure, you know, that's a good movie as well.
1: Yeah.
2: But yeah, that movie, also Thola.
0: I love that movie.
2: Oh my God, that's
1: so
2: I love
1: funny,
2: a lot
1: bro.
2: Of like feel good hope core movies. Yeah. Mm. And I guess with like action, probably Kaidi. Kaidi and Vikram. Yeah.
0: Okay.
2: Those two.
0: Okay.
2: And Mersil.
0: Oh,
2: Mersil, yeah.
1: will we consider Mersil as action?
0: Yes, please.
2: I guess so. Yeah.
0: Okay. She knows why I feel so strongly about that. There's like two posters in my room.
2: Yeah. Which posters are they? Is this the
0: fully filmy posters of the movie?
2: Nice.
0: Actually, you guys should come home.
1: Yeah.
0: Yeah. Yeah. Yeah. Very peak.
1: The movies. Wow. So we said Nanban.
2: Yeah.
1: We said Thola.
0: Kaidi.
1: Mersil. What was the first one you said? The Feel Good? No,
2: that
1: was Nanban.
2: Yeah, that was Nanban.
1: Okay,
2: yeah.
1: Okay. Nice.
2: Yeah.
1: So if you had an opportunity to be in these movies, what character would you be?
2: Oh, obviously I'm going to go for Punjabin Party. But like,
0: No question.
2: Yeah.
0: No question whatsoever.
2: But I guess I'm kind of like Jeeva in terms of like I'm a Bayanangoli sometimes.
0: Okay.
2: But yeah.
1: Be a mix of them then.
2: Yeah, a little bit of mix.
1: Of all three.
2: And I guess like Srikanth in terms of like, you know, getting out of the norm, doing something that's not, you know, like engineering kind of thing.
0: This is like a whole new version of like sorting houses.
2: Yeah.
0: Double
2: version.
0: What percentage of Srikanth, Jeeva, and Panjam and Bodhi are you?
2: Yeah, I guess a bit of everything then. Yeah.
1: Everything. So divide them by three, make them a new character.
2: Yeah.
0: Are you equally all three? Are you more of one? Are you less?
2: Ooh. I'd actually, this just seems like I'm tooting my own horn, but I think I'm more of a Punjabin party band. Like, in terms of my friends and stuff, they kind of revert to me as, like, you know, the older brother, come for advice and things like that. I'm always there to, like, make sure my friends feel safe. And if they have a problem, I feel like I'm always the first person they come to. And
1: really nice.
2: I love being that person for them. And, like, I'll never make them feel like, you know, they're being a burden or anything. Like, whenever they need me, I'm always there kind of thing. So I guess in that sense, I would, I'm also inspired by those kind of characters as well. So if anything, I want to be like that. Mm-hmm. Even if I'm not that person right now, that's what I want to be.
1: You aspire to be a Panjabin Bodhi then. yes. in your life.
0: That's yep. so funny because, you know, I have a post-it note on my wall.
1: Yeah, you do.
0: And what would Panjavan Parivain then do?
2: Wow, that's actually that's, fire.
0: I'm not even joking. Like, yeah. it's right there.
1: Yeah, because, I can vouch for that.
2: You yeah. actually have a lot of comment. Like, oh yeah. my God, yeah. wow. Yeah. That's so cool.
0: But yeah, I love that character as yeah. well. Yeah. yeah, I resonate a lot. I think it's because, I mean, he takes life so easily.
2: Yeah.
0: Mm. Like, I think in this day and age, we all have this, especially for people who are elder siblings, maybe, maybe yeah. not might apply, but like the ones that take responsibility more or like are very sensitive or take a lot of things to heart.
2: Mm. Yeah.
0: They need to become like him or it's good to have him as an aspiration because he has this, like he has a very, the character has an extremely difficult life.
1: yeah.
0: Extremely yeah. difficult life, but he's managed to take that and do something good. Yeah. Not just for himself, but for everyone others. Around
2: exactly,
0: him.
2: Yeah.
0: Everyone he touches is left better than before when he found them. Yeah. And yeah, I think I that is yeah. so beautiful.
1: Yeah. yeah. And it's done so effortlessly as well.
0: Effortlessness. Whoever comes his way, whatever he decides to do, it's done in such a flow, in yeah. such an effortlessly, like, beautiful way. Mm. And I think that's a great way to live. Yeah. And I think... For someone that's a control freak like me, I really need to take a number of chapters from his book and, like, live my life that way.
1: If yeah. someone can publish a book being like, what would Panjan Parivain then do in scenarios like XYZ, I think yeah. everyone would appreciate it in life. Yeah. Like, there's so many times, I think even for me, like, there's so many times in life where I'm just like, okay, all is well, it's fine. It's okay.
2: Yeah. Oh my god. Yeah. Like, me and one of my mates always do that.
0: Just like sitting there, and everyone's like, "What is she doing?
1: Is she okay?
0: Is she okay?" I'm like, "I'm well. I'm great. All is well.
1: All is well." Yeah. We did digress from our topic of, you know, music and, you know, why the reason why you're here. But I think movies is something that we always take forward in our part of life. And you did mention that before, that, like, especially with Sachin and your previous song, exactly. you know, there's always some sort of link that we have. And I think growing up out of our, you know, our land... Yeah. I want to say, I don't want to say motherland again. It just sounds weird at this point.
0: No, I think it's beautiful. No,
1: it's beautiful. Fine, yeah. I know. I just feel like I've been saying it too many times. You know when you say a word too many times and you're just like, that sounds weird now. That's me now.
0: Okay.
1: Yeah.
0: That's fair.
1: I'm having a moment. That's okay. Where was I going with this? Now I got distracted. Do you have any questions for Chris? Or Chris, do you have any questions for us? I know this is a very interesting interview.
2: I think I never really asked what movies you guys kind of go to. Yeah,
1: it's fair.
2: So.
1: It's fair.
0: I mean, for me, Marisol is at the top of the list.
2: Yeah,
1: we know why.
2: Sure. Yep.
0: Do we? Do we know why?
1: Well, the reason is posters in...
0: Okay, that's not why. It's kind of the other way around.
1: Yeah, they're right. All right, let's go.
0: For me, the reason that's one of my... I won't say it's my favorite movie, but it's a very important movie.
2: Okay. Like
0: there's a very important distinction in that. Yeah. But it's an important movie to me because that drove me onto the path where I am now. It was a very deeply impactful movie for me.
2: Okay.
0: Because that was what the movie that I watched and I decided I wanted to study medicine. Even though that didn't pan out for me because I realized that I didn't have the drive

0: supposed to honor in a patient that you have as a
1: Yeah.
0: doctor.
1: Right.
0: So that entire class was like, okay, so you have a Jehovah's Witness and it's a child, so that means a minor, so he can't make a decision for himself.
1: Yeah.
0: But he needs a blood transfusion in order to survive.
1: Oh,
0: And Jehovah's
1: yeah.
0: Witnesses
1: Yeah, they are,
0: are,
1: yeah.
0: their religion is such that you
1: Yeah,
0: don't.
1: yeah.
0: So what do you do? And I was
1: Oh my
0: like,
1: God,
0: this,
1: wow.
0: I want to do this for the rest of my life. I don't
1: Yeah.
0: know what this is,
2: But
0: but
2: I
0: I want
2: like
0: to do
2: it.
0: this.
1: Wow,
0: But yeah,
1: yeah.
0: the intellectual challenge and the puzzle and the high stakes, that entire class was my favorite. It was my
1: Wow,
0: favorite.
1: yeah.
0: And
2: HD? Do you get HD?
0: no, it was,
2: Even if you don't, honestly, as long as you
1: I
2: enjoyed
1: don't think
2: it.
0: I
1: I'm
0: mean, I
1: interested,
0: got an
1: yeah.
0: award for it.
1: Oh, that's
2: That's better than
1: a lot.
2: HD,
1: Yeah,
2: dude.
1: exactly.
0: Because
1: What?
0: it wasn't like a, it wasn't part of my degree. It was
2: like an
0: part of
1: I was like a
0: the
1: pro, yeah.
0: yeah, it was at Cambridge, and it was like a prep course that kids can do
2: Okay.
0: like summer school to like get a taste of like the degree before they do the degree. So I went and I did that, and then this was one of the classes that we had to do, and I loved it to bits.
2: Yeah,
0: And
2: nice.
0: then that ties into Mercil because a number of the characters die because
1: Of
0: of
1: the
0: medical
1: medical negligence,
0: negligence.
1: yeah.
0: And it's a big thing, and it like of all the wrongs that happened in the world,
1: Yeah.
0: that makes me the most mad.
1: No, yeah,
0: Because
1: 100, yeah.
0: you go to the doctor, and like he says in the movie, you trust them with your life.
1: Yeah.
0: You are in a position of an insane amount of trust that most people don't even give to God.
1: Yeah.
0: And that is not something you should betray at any point. I sincerely, like, I feel that to my core. And it
1: Yeah.
0: makes me so mad when it is betrayed, when medicine is treated as a business, when it is treated as a private practice, as opposed, like, for profit, as
1: Yep.
0: opposed to a service. Because
1: Yeah.
0: that's how it started. It's a service, not a
1: Yeah,
0: business.
1: exactly, yeah.
0: Yeah. So that's my most important movie of all time.
1: Wow.
2: Yeah.
1: That was actually really nice to like listen to. Wow. Yeah.
0: Thank you.
2: Especially for
1: Wow.
2: you. Love
0: Yeah.
2: listening to her
1: Yeah.
2: conversations and being a part of her conversations.
0: You can
2: We're
0: always
2: gonna.
0: count on me to extend a segment.
2: I love that. Thank you. We're gonna get into some lighthearted songs because we
0: Yes.
2: just went into a very deep
0: Very intense
1: Deep,
0: conversation.
1: yeah.
2: Which is fine, which is what we love
1: Yeah.
2: to do at Tamil in Melbourne. But we are gonna combine it with some nice songs. We're gonna listen to Rasugula from the movie High, sung by Jen
1: Sorry.
2: Martin, Anirudh Ravichander, and Vishnu Edavan, who was also the director and writer of the movie.
0: Yeah.
2: The composition and lyrics is by Jen Martin and Vishnu Edavan. The next song is Radinamo. No? Ready?
0: Ratinamo.
2: Ratinamo. I my
0: It's the female version.
2: There we
0: It's
2: go.
0: sung by Saurav Srivatsan and Tanisha Nyanaveel. 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Either Tamil in Melbourne on Sin with Nan Ungalvarshini.
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1: We talked about a lot of things when you guys were away, and we also got a message from our text line, so thank you so much from whoever sent this through. If you're listening in, thank you very much. Nandri. For people who do want to send in any text as well, our text line is 0468155796. And the question that we got sent from Anonymous is, who are your current inspirations?
2: Oh, wow. I guess the main one's got to be Anirudh.
1: Okay.
0: Yeah,
2: like, who doesn't love Anirudh?
1: Any particular songs while we're at that?
2: Kind of it.
1: Okay.
2: Nice. But other than kind of it. Why did I blank out? I can't think of any of his songs anymore.
1: Okay.
2: Yeah. He just does everything. Like, his BGMs are insane. And then he'll do a love track.
1: Yeah.
2: Thiruchitram Palam, the whole album.
0: Oh, bro!
2: The whole album. Oh, my God. Yeah.
0: God.
1: We love Thiruchitrambalam here.
2: Literally, that might be one of his best albums ever.
0: Peak.
2: Like every single song. Yep.
0: Every single song. Everything came, every single sound, like background, like it peak.
2: Exactly.
1: Too good.
0: Chef's kiss.
2: Yeah. Oh my God. And then Megham Karagar there as well.
0: Oh, that's such a beautiful song.
1: I think one of the few Tamil songs that could do something like that. What kind of genre is Megham Karagar?
0: That's La La Land, but in
2: Tamil.
1: And any other current inspirations? Sorry to cut you off.
0: Aside,
2: no, that's okay. I guess for a while it was Lil Nas X, but I don't think he really releases music anymore.
0: It can be your current inspiration.
2: I guess so.
0: Don't have to be putting out songs.
2: But especially during his Montero album era.
0: That was really, really good.
2: Yeah.
1: That was peak.
0: Yeah.
2: Kid Laroi. Love him.
0: Yes.
2: That was like...
1: Fellow Australian.
2: That was my first concert I went to.
1: Oh, yeah?
2: Yeah.
1: When he was here?
2: When he was here, yeah.
0: Oh, cool. That's very cool.
2: Because it was supposed to be Anirudh or something.
1: And then it was back to back, or
2: a few months apart.
0: And always during the exam season.
1: Of course.
0: And every time.
1: Of course.
2: Yeah, exactly.
1: They want us to be like that.
0: Yeah.
2: And I guess, like, this might be an unpopular take. KSI.
0: Do you guys know?
2: Yeah, I do. So he actually makes music as well. It was like after COVID, he dropped like two albums, and then like the fact that I didn't know how the next song was gonna sound just kept inspiring me. I'm like, wow, this guy did like an Afro song, and then he did drill after.
0: Yeah.
2: And although like people are saying like you know, he's a YouTuber and stuff, I think like what he's done musically as well, especially in the past few years post COVID, it's been incredible. And like, he's very hardworking, if anything.
0: Oh yeah, for sure. He's very hardworking. He has other questionable traits.
1: Who doesn't?
0: A lot of people don't.
1: Okay,
0: but a lot of people don't.
1: Okay,
0: but I mean, humans are complex and flawed.
1: Yeah, sure.
0: But his music is very, very versatile. As you said, very dynamic.
2: Exactly.
0: Like, and I think he did a track with Anne.
2: Anne Marie.
0: That was actually really nice. I really liked that.
2: Yeah.
0: It was very different.
2: Exactly. Yeah.
1: So hopefully this goes in your list of who you would like to be in the future. Because you talked about Little XNAFs. I think we'll add KSI as well.
2: I guess,
1: I haven't heard of his music.
0: Yeah.
2: Oh, definitely check out No Pressure. I love that song. And Lose with Lil Wayne.
1: Okay. Those two. Very nice.
0: We'll do.
1: You
0: have new recommendations for your drive home.
1: Thank you. Yeah, I've got 40 minutes of driving, so that would be great.
0: Yeah.
1: So we talked about inspirations currently in terms of musicians.
2: Yep.
1: Do we have any other inspirations beyond, you know, music? Do we have any other?
0: Beyond Panjavan Pariyan.
1: Beyond Panjavan Pariyan.
2: Wow, that's actually a good question.
1: Oh, thank you.
0: Thank you.
2: Oh, my God. Wow. I guess, like, it's not even celebrities. I guess, like, people around me as well. Like, in terms of, you know, my parents, like, the way that my dad, he's probably the most hardworking person I know.
1: Mm-hmm.
2: And, like, it's just incredible how, regardless of what's going on with life, he always wakes up and gets the job done. And I aspire to be like that. And in terms of, like, my mom and her empathy for other people, like, willing to do charity work and things like that. Like, I want to do that as well when I'm older. In terms of, like, even making songs that are advocating for certain issues, I'm trying to do that and, like, raise that money for charity. So hopefully Kanaman Ejiman does well, and that, you know, gives me a space where there's a lot of people that can help me out when I'm trying to, you know, like, do charity work in terms of music as well. And I guess my brother and, like, the Imeon boys, they've been inspiring me to, you know, get better at music, because unlike... you know, most people, they usually traditionally learn music like Carnatic, Western and stuff. For some reason, I don't know why, I could have, but I guess I just didn't get the chance to, like, do theory and stuff.
1: Yeah, okay.
2: But, you know, like, just, like, being around them, you kind of just learn everything. Like, when they say, you know, they might just say, like, oh, you know, a count of four, or, like, a diminished chord or sus. And I'm like, oh, okay, so this is what it means now. And, like, I didn't need to go to class. I can just learn from these guys. So, you know, like, they're very inspiring. And yeah, I guess not only it's just celebrities, but I guess the people around me also inspire me.
1: Yeah, for sure.
0: Now that is a pageant-worthy answer.
1: Going on the records.
0: Yeah.
1: I love it. No, that's really nice. We all have different inspirations. It could come from anything. We, you know, we talked a lot about music. We talked a lot about movies, but we often tend to forget about the people around us.
2: Yeah, yeah.
1: And especially when you have so many creative people around you, especially like the Imeon boys. Oh, my God.
2: Yeah,
1: the amount of crazy work those guys do is,
2: like,
1: insane.
2: Even when we're all doing our own thing.
1: Yeah, exactly.
2: Like, it's insane how hardworking everyone is.
1: Yeah,
2: like,
1: for sure.
2: Like, with Vishal, he's doing a lot of, like, production and, like, directing and film stuff as well.
1: Nice.
2: Like, it's not, like, Imeon doesn't have to be together to achieve these things just by ourselves. We can, kind of, you know, get things going on for ourselves as well. And with Gautam as well, he's got a track coming out soon. Hopefully he doesn't get mad that I said this, but yeah, he does have a track coming out soon, and it's generally one of the most beautiful things I've ever heard. He sent me the final, like, mix last night, so I had a listen, and it's genuinely incredible. It's a Tamil song as well.
1: Yay,
2: and
1: nice.
2: Yeah, so
1: Gautam,
2: once that
1: come
2: drops,
1: on to Tamil and Melon,
2: exactly. Yeah, you have to get him on.
1: Yeah, for
2: but
1: sure.
2: Yeah, so, like, everyone's doing their own thing as well, whether it's musically or academically or just, you know, just in general. So
1: yeah, they're just improving wherever they can, and, you know, driving towards their passion, which is what I think we're all trying to go towards as well.
2: Exactly.
1: Be with Vashni and I as well, we're studying as well.
0: Yeah.
1: But we still, you know, come along here, do a bit of our passion project, which is Tamil in Melbourne. It is our baby. You know, we don't get to spend too much time on it, unfortunately, but but the 2 hours that we spend here with anyone that does come through the doors, like
0: it
1: yourself,
0: is always our 150%.
1: Yeah. We're always here. So I am so glad for that. We have another question from our text line, which is very exciting.
0: Yay!
1: This is our second one, guys. They say, hey to Tamilan, Melvinson and Krish. Could Krish tell us his story and how people reacted to his music when he first started? Were they always supportive?
2: Oh my God, this is a very deep question.
1: Oh, yeah. Thank you for whoever answered
2: whoever
1: asked that.
2: Did that question. That was a really good question. But yeah, it was probably the worst thing I experienced. One of the worst things I've experienced in my life. Yeah. It was really bad. I guess I don't think I had anyone to support when I initially started besides, like, two of my friends, like Ethan and this other friend Kushal. Like, these guys were the only people that really saw the vision. The rest were kind of like either making fun of me behind my back, which I only found out a few years ago.
0: Oh, shit.
2: That's
1: the worst.
2: I haven't actually confronted them about it, so I don't even know if they
1: sometimes,
2: exactly, because at the
1: end
2: of the
1: day, we all have our reasons at the end of the day.
2: Yeah, like,
0: I'm sorry,
2: doing
0: I
2: my
0: believe
2: thing
0: in
2: now.
0: A good confrontation.
1: take Vashni wherever you go.
2: Yeah,
1: she'll
2: you know
1: be
2: I just
1: got to
2: know, and then she can, you know.
0: I mean, I'm happy, like, I'm always for confrontation when it's on behalf of someone, but when it comes down
1: yourself?
0: For me, I'm like,
2: I don't need that.
0: Actually, it's okay.
2: but
1: so you haven't gotten to that stage, but you do know.
2: Because there's actually a story I did hear. So you guys know the platform like Discord where you guys kind of Discord, right? So apparently there was like a server where there's like a bunch of
0: it's always a Discord server.
2: Yeah, I know. It's always Discord.
0: It's always a Discord server.
2: But yeah, there was like a whole server there with like a bunch of boys from my high school. And apparently like every time I dropped a new track, they would have like a listening party and literally just clown it. And like most of them were in my friend group as well, and it's just like wow, like
0: imagine if they had directed that energy towards their home lives, they might be somewhere worthwhile.
2: Yeah. So yeah, like that really I guess upset me because you know like
0: valid.
2: They're my friends, right? And I guess other friends as well. Although they didn't say anything bad or anything, I could tell they were very embarrassed to be associated with me, like just because.
0: Odd.
2: Yeah, like even like posting stuff on stories.
0: That's
2: like,
0: crazy work. Yeah. I'm sorry. Yeah, going out of your way to post stuff.
2: No, as in like they wouldn't post because they were too.
0: Still, I mean, that's ew.
2: I know.
0: Yuck.
2: And I guess it made me really appreciate like
0: the people who did support
2: the people who did. Yeah, and yeah, like you know, with good there's always bad, and with bad there's always good. So, you know, just take the good things that happen and move on. And by doing that, I feel like I've achieved a lot. Because if I kept dwelling on all these bad things that did happen, then I wouldn't be here right now.
1: Preach. Yeah, fair enough. Yeah. Would you have any other advice for people who are wanting to do something but don't feel supported or, you know, directly they say, you know, you're not doing, you know, I don't want to support you.
0: Yeah.
1: What's a piece of advice you would give them?
2: I guess... yeah, I feel like I'm in no place to give advice, but I guess like from what I've learned from what I've learned, I guess you just have to at least be willing to get out of your comfort zone even if you're not initially confident with yourself. You just have to make that jump.
0: Yeah.
2: Because if you don't and you're like kind of victimizing yourself and thinking like, oh, I want these guys to feel sorry about me because I feel this way. There's no benefit in doing that. So you just have to make that jump and be like, you know what, who cares, like let's just see what happens kind of thing. And another thing I would say, I initially was like you know, go solo, but I have realized over time that it is possible to, you know, meet people and like have a good support system. So even if you don't have those people around you, trust me, like you will get to a point where you do meet better people in life, like-minded people that will eventually, you know, support you with what you're doing. And even if you feel alone temporarily, the key word is, you know, it's temporary. Like, you'll be fine.
1: And I might add on to that. Don't be afraid to tell people what you're actually working on or what you're interested in. You never know what they'll come up with. Like, we had the craziest experience 2 weeks ago.
0: Yeah.
2: I got to hear this. Yeah. You guys got to tell me right now.
1: Oh, I don't think we'll be able to say it on air, but we'll tell you. We'll tell you off air.
0: Or maybe we won't. We might just let you see the end product. I think that would be a lot better. Yeah.
2: Okay.
1: Or maybe we'll do that. Yeah. But it was so crazy that, you know, it goes to show how a conversation can kind of change and add an experience to your life.
2: Yeah.
1: And I think that can resonate for everybody. Like, if there is something that you're afraid of or if you're passionate about but you feel like you don't have that support, just try it out or just put it up on a platform where people can at least, you know, see it. Like, I put something about wanting to start a podcast in COVID.
2: Yeah.
1: This was before radio days. This was the starting of my radio, I should say. And a mutual friend of mine messaged and being like, hey, I'm producing a show on Sin. And I was like, cool, let's do it. So that's how it started off. Like, I never really talked to them during that event where I met them. But we exchanged Instagrams and a simple story where it just showed my passion brought me all the way here. So it goes to show, you know, how small of an action can kind of, you know, take you to a place that you never really imagined.
0: The same thing happened for me as well. Like, I actually... The only reason I ended up here is because I actually started off at Radio Monash looking for a place to record my covers.
1: Yeah.
0: Because my room has a vent that's like really loud so when I record. All the covers that I have on my page, you can hear the vent. And it pisses me off a lot. So I was like, okay, I need to find... And then I joined Radio Monash and I helped them out for a little bit, but it just didn't fit.
1: Yeah.
0: And then I also put myself out there and I danced, I think, in...
2: Oh, nice.
1: Like, RMIT.
0: An RMIT Stumble New Year thing, which was very I just kept doing out of character things mm-hmm. for myself
2: okay. yeah.
0: on purpose. I was like, I'm in a comfort zone and I need to shake things up.
1: Yeah.
0: So
1: yeah,
0: I just preach. Did a very out of character, which is not out of character. I do know how to dance. It's just been a really long time.
2: Yeah.
0: Mm. And I had such a blast.
1: Yeah.
0: And then on that group chat, Tiravani puts a message about a come and try day on radio. And I was like, what the hell? Let me go try. And then out of all the people that came that day,
2: yeah.
0: I was the only one that stuck.
1: Yeah.
2: Wow.
1: And that's I love how you I, for that.
0: And that's how I ended up here. I also started a podcast of my own, but unfortunately it didn't go past like one episode because both my friends left the country. Mm. And like it just it just didn't work out. But then I joined this radio show and I discovered that I had a passion for radio and a passion for conversation, a passion for podcasting.
1: A passion for finding independent artists all around the world.
0: No, that is actually very true.
1: A valid one.
0: Which I can't take credit for. That is a very sin thing. Because I remember in my induction, they make a point in sin to like play indie music.
1: Mm.
0: Indie Australian music is to be highlighted, is preferred, is the point. Mm. Which is beautiful. But I was like, okay, we play mainstream all the time. Why don't I take that on and make it my job to hunt Tamil indie music? Like, and so that's why if you look at all of our old run sheets, a lot of, almost if not all of my tracks are independent.
1: 50% of the songs that you hear on Tamil of Melbourne are indie songs that's because of Ashini.
0: Yeah.
1: Yeah.
0: So because, I feel like I have a responsibility.
2: Yeah.
1: And it's not a responsibility I gave her or anything. She just took it upon herself. Yeah. She was like,
2: No, that,
0: you can always
2: really
0: count on me to take responsibility.
1: On that note, party people, we are going to get into some songs. We're going to have
0: Canon Color. Yeah,
1: I cannot English or Tamil today. We are also going to have Kanavana Jama by the one and only Kushigan, who composed, who also did lyrics and sung the song as well. He also had his mates Vishal Murali and Warren Gautam Vigneshwaran on the song as well. Who was Canon Kadal?
0: Lingesh.
1: Lingesh.
0: Through and through.
1: I love it. I will get those songs up. Sorry, I did not do this properly.
0: This is good because that means the conversation was so engaging that we have forgotten our responsibility.
2: Yeah, exactly.
0: That is beautiful. That's okay. But yeah, as I was saying, so I've made it my kind of job to just like hunt and spotlight as much as I possibly can, because mainstream Tamil music, it gets a lot of attention, if not all. So to counterbalance, this is my tiny two cents.
2: No, that's always good as well, and like especially as an independent artist myself, having people kind of like hunt for us is also good because it gives us kind of, you know, publicity. So
1: for sure. No worries, we got Canon Kadal for you.

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0: 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What a lovely episode, guys.
1: Yes. We will try and convince Krish to join our show because I think our conversation really peaked at some points.
0: Yeah.
1: And we have similar minds. I don't know.
2: Yeah.
1: Especially you two. I'm the audience. I'm like, very nice.
0: No,
1: I love hearing you guys. No, it's really nice. But thank you so much, Krish, taking some time out of your busy schedule with uni and events
0: and
1: producing.
2: I'm
1: and
2: super glad to have come today. You know, I had a lot of fun. And you guys are actually like genuinely amazing with what you do. And naturals, yeah, so.
1: யாராவது பாராட்டு போகும்போதே எங்களுக்கு
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0: it's officially been a year for me.
1: Oh my god. Wow. It's great days.
0: Yeah.
1: No, but I'm sure you guys all enjoyed our conversation as well. We talked all about Krish's newest song, Kanava Najma, his process behind his music.
0: Yeah.
1: We talked about movies as well, because honestly, why not?
0: Yeah.
1: Panjavan Pari Vendan, what would you do?
0: Yeah.
1: And then we ended off by listening to his song as well, which was amazing. So keep listening on, guys, because we want to hit 6-digit streaming listens.
2: Minimum.
0: Minimum.
1: So share it if you really loved it, even if you didn't share it,
2: because
1: you will love it.
0: And if his aim is 6 digits, that means we're going to make it 7.
1: We're going to make it, so if you hear it continuously on Sin, you know the reason why.
0: Yes, 100%.
1: Any final words, Krish, before we let you go?
2: Just a huge thank you to you guys, that's all.
1: Thank you. We appreciate you coming out, and we'll meet you guys for our next episode next week, same time, same day, Sundays from 12 p.m. to 2.
0: Yep.
1: What episode, what topic, God knows. If you guys want a specific topic, we'll talk about it.
0: Yeah. Just
1: if not, we'll just talk about life.
0: Yeah.
1: As usual. Yeah. But we will leave you with one final song.
0: Song is Tamil Nattu Ponna, sung by MC Sai, Jerone B, and Amos Paul. Composition and lyrics by MC Sai and Jerone B. Our socials are tamil.in.melbourne_sin. It is Tamil in Melbourne on Sin with Naan Ungal Varshini.
1: Matram Tiravani.
0: And
2: Krish.
1: Yay.
0: Cool.
1: Thank you. And I'll leave you with the text line as well, because why
0: not?
1: 0468155796 is our text line. So if you have any questions or comments, please tell us. Padar the Kolungal and Nangal Adai Parpom.
0: Yes.
1: All right. Tamil Nattu Ponna for you guys.

0: It is 2:02 p.m., 2 minutes late, but that's okay. I'm really excited about this show today. I'm Charlie, and I'm joined with a really special guest on Hear Me Out. I've been friends with them for a very long time, if you want to say hello.
1: Hello, everybody. It's Jack.
0: Are you excited for today's show?
1: I'm very keen.
0: Yeah, do you know what's going on?
1: I know I'm going to be asked some questions.
0: You will be asked some questions, but I'll kind of give the audience what we're going to talk about today. So, first of all, it is finals at the moment in the AFL, and of course, we all know I love my sport. So, I'm going to be doing a little bit of AFL hot takes whilst we're coming up to the prelim, we're coming up to the grand final, so everything's a bit crazy at the moment. So, I will be doing a little bit of talking about that. And then I will be asking Jack some questions, just some hear me out questions. Like, not really hot takes, like some hot take questions, all that. And then we're going to go into a little bit of some would you rathers, which will be really fun, which I'm really excited about because I've got some good ones, actually. So I hope you enjoy. But you are currently listening to Hear Me Out on Sin. You can find us on Instagram at hearmeout.sin, also on TikTok as well. We post quite a fair bit, but unfortunately we are without Kayla today. She's at a debate, so we're missing her a lot. I am so sad I didn't get to do my last show with her, but she will be back soon, I promise. And next up, we have Steam by Shelley. I hope you all enjoy.

That was Define by Dom Dolla and Go Freak. And before that, you heard Shelly by Steam. Oh, sorry. Steam by Shelly. And I am back in the studio, but without Jack this time. I'm just doing my thing. But I'm going to be going through some AFL hot takes. Now, I love the AFL. I do a lot with the AFL. I love. It's one of my favourite things. So I'm really excited to talk

0: talk about it on air, but it's more of a little bit of a hot take situation. So I think some people might be a little bit conflicted with some of these takes, because a lot of my opinions have changed throughout this year, because a lot of new rules have come in, especially surrounding the wild card round. And I, first of all, when I first heard that there was going to be a wild card round, I was like, I don't know how I feel about this. Like, I don't really know if I want, like, things to change. Like, I feel like I'm happy with everything being as it is. And at the time I was. And then I've kind of warmed up to it. Like, after the wild card round's been and gone and we've had all the hype surrounding it, I've actually started to really enjoy the wild card round. Like, I don't like how it was framed as finals, but I'm really enjoying how it's been framed as a little wild card round. Like, and I think it's interesting to see that teams who are 9th and 10th can advance a bit further than usual. So that's something that I've really enjoyed this year so far. But as the AFL season does come to a close, we obviously have the prelims next week, and then we have the grand final, which the preliminary finals, there's 4 teams left now after the semis, and then those 4 teams will play next weekend, and then whoever wins out of those 2 games will go into the grand final, and then obviously who wins that will be will win the premiership, which is crazy to think that it's already come around this time of year. It feels like just yesterday we were talking about who was going to win the flag last year. It is absolutely mental. It is insane how quick 2026 has gone. Like, truly, truly insane. But obviously this week we've had some interesting revelations. I mean, Zach Butters is off to the Bulldogs, which is really interesting. I think everyone thought he was set on Geelong. He was going to get his farm. But no, he's gone off to the Dogs, which I honestly don't mind. I think that's a really interesting move. I think the midfield now, the Bulldogs midfield is very, very dangerous. I think with Marcus Montevalli, Ed Richards and Zach Butters all in one midfield, I think we might be in a bit of trouble, because obviously Marcus Montevalli can spend more time up forward, so he'll be able to use like his versatility a bit more, which will be really interesting to see next year. And then obviously next year is also the last year without Tasmania, so a lot of draft picks to be sorted out over the next 2 seasons. Oh, sorry, over this year, because then next year all the drafts, Tasmania will get draft picks next year. That's crazy. But we'll see how that all goes this year, I guess. And then for next year, speaking of, I think that it's probably time to get rid of the 15-meter rule. Because, and I know my dad is listening, and I know he will agree with me on this one, because every single time there is a mark that could be 15, it's just, it's like, it doesn't feel like it's long enough, or it's just, it's like the umpiring can be really fiddly. So I say we just get rid of it. If you kick it to someone and they mark it, it's a mark. It's a, like, have your free kick. I think it just makes it so much more solidified for everyone watching, and it's so much easier that way. It just, it doesn't feel like we're always beating around the bush, and because all the umpiring's been so interesting this year, obviously, with past game Geelong and Fremantle playing, that goal that was not called was a bit of an interesting take. But, you know, I think there's obviously always room for improvement with the umpires, but also the umpires, they do miss things, and it is okay. But sometimes it's not. Sometimes it's really not. And I think over the past week as well, we've obviously had all the North Melbourne revelations and how Clarko is gone and donated all of his coaching gear to Vinny's, which was just crazy. But now that he's gone, I honestly think North, it's their time. I think they're going to come good next year. I think they're going to have a really good preseason, new coach, new everything, and they've got really good players. Like, they do actually have a really good lineup. So I think it's only a matter of time now before we see them in finals and see them competing, especially they've still got so much young talent. Like, Harry Sheasel's so great. So, and George Wardlaw, you know, such great players. So I'm really excited to see how that goes next year. And then my pick for the flag is Sydney. And I know that's really interesting because of everything that's been happening over the past few weeks with Sydney. But I think that over the few finals that they've had, they've been playing really well. And I feel like they're just on this wave right now that I don't think is going to be back down. And I think they're going to win the flag this year. I honestly think it's their time after this. Like, because Brisbane can be very choppy. Fremantle, we've obviously seen them fall down at home. Obviously, they played well against Geelong. But I think Sydney's got the drive to do it. I think something in them's just kind of gone bang. And I think it's their time. I mean, I'd love to see the Hawks win, obviously. I would absolutely love it. But I think we still do have some work to do. I mean, I think we could achieve a flag this year, but I think we still have a lot of work to do. But I'm very excited to see how it all goes and see you probably see some of you at the prelim this weekend, 5:15 on Saturday at the MCG. Interesting game time, but I'm excited. It'll be lots of fun. Jack, do you have anything to say about the AFL?
1: Go Essendon.
0: Go Essendon. Interesting. Very, very interesting. That's it?
1: Pretty much.
0: Damn. All right. I see. Well, I guess that concludes me for my footy hot takes. I hope you all enjoyed listening to me rant about it all. But next up, we've got some Jack inclusion. Next up, and right before that though, we've got new constellations with Think It Over. I hope you all enjoy.

0: Now that was Dean Blunt with 19, which was actually one of your song requests for the day.
1: Sure was.
0: It was.
1: What did you think?
0: It was okay. Not my favourite, but
1: have you heard it before?
0: I think so. Yeah. Okay. It sounded familiar. I was like, I think I have. But I'm really excited for this because I'm gonna ask Jack what some of his hot takes are. But before that, we just played 19 by Dean Blunt, and we also played, if I can remember it. I actually can't remember what song it was before.
1: Yeah, I couldn't tell you.
0: I couldn't tell you either. But it was actually New Constellations with Think It Over, so I guess I really had to think that one over. But I'm just going to get right into it and ask you what your hot takes are, because I feel like it's very fitting for the hear me out. Like, let's see if we can get the people to hear you out on this.
1: Strap in, everybody.
0: All right. So I feel like I know what your answer is going to be to this one.
1: Okay.
0: We're going to have two very different answers to this one. What is the better companion, cats or dogs?
1: You're definitely right. We're going to have a very different answer on this.
0: Yeah, I already knew.
1: And I think more people would agree with me that dogs are better than cats.
0: But I love cats.
1: Well, you're just a cat person.
0: Yeah, I'm just a cat person.
1: I feel like it depends what animal you grew up with.
0: Yeah, I agree.
1: For a lot
0: definitely.
1: Of it. Yeah, absolutely.
0: Because, well, I grew up, I had a dog for a bit. And then now I have my cat. But, like, I love my cat, even though he can be a bit interesting sometimes.
1: No, not at all.
0: I love Shibbo. But your dogs are very cute.
1: Well, I've never had a cat either.
0: Yeah, okay.
1: Always
0: well,
1: dogs.
0: That makes it a bit different because I've had both. But I think dogs are good because also, like, they're a bit more, like, sometimes they have a little bit more personality. Sometimes cats can be a little
1: absolutely.
0: Bit, like, but I love Shibbo. I love my cat. So I guess we agree to disagree there. Next, what is something that everyone eats or, like, a meal that everyone loves that you think is disgusting?
1: A meal or a food?
0: Like a food, anything.
1: Because I'll eat really anything, but I hate cucumber.
0: Really?
1: I can't do cucumber.
0: No.
1: Seriously.
0: What? Why?
1: I'm not sure. I love pickles, which it is the same thing.
0: Okay,
1: really.
0: See, I really don't like pickles.
1: Okay, maybe that's where we're different.
0: Maybe that's where we're different.
1: Cucumber though? No, I can't do it.
0: Really?
1: Yeah.
0: It's just water.
1: Not a fan.
0: It's
1: see, that's what everyone
0: water.
1: Says, but I just don't think
0: just
1: so.
0: Really?
1: But it just has a taste. I'm not sure what it is. I just can't do it.
0: I think it's just water.
1: What about you on that front? Is there a food that you just refuse to eat?
0: I don't really know. Like, I'm trying to think. Oh,
1: well,
0: I hate tomatoes.
1: Okay,
0: like,
1: really?
0: Just the texture of them and everything. I can be, like, with food sometimes really sensitive with the texture. And if I don't like it, it'll make me, like, grossed out. And tomatoes, I do not like the texture.
1: What about the texture? Is the fact that they're, like, watery or?
0: Yeah, but I also don't like the taste of it. I don't know. Like, just tomatoes in general, not my thing.
1: Okay. Does that go for, like, tomato sauce and everything as well? Just tomato?
0: I don't really eat tomato sauce.
1: Okay.
0: Like,
1: fair enough.
0: I don't think you could eat tomato sauce, really.
1: Well, as a condiment.
0: As a condiment, yeah. But, like, I'm not a big fan. Not a big fan of that one. All right. Then, what is something that you think is really underrated and that you want, like, people to hear you out on? Like, so it can be literally anything, like music, a TV show, food, literally anything that you want people to, like, be like, yo, this is actually really good and we should be appreciating this more.
1: Well, a lot of my friends, a lot of my really close friends hate it, but it's my favourite show of all time.
0: What is it?
1: Trailer Park Boys on Netflix. I'm not sure if you've ever watched it.
0: I've never watched it.
1: I've only got one of my friends, Ryan, shout out to Ryan, who actually likes it. But everyone else, they refuse to watch it.
0: Oh, okay.
1: Not sure it'd be your thing, but
0: why? Why do they can it?
1: Well, it's just, I don't really know. They just don't think it's funny like I do, I guess.
0: Well, they just don't.
1: And I guess opinions exist for a reason. But
0: exactly. I think that's important to have different opinions.
1: Absolutely.
0: Things. Yeah. I don't actually really know what something really, like, underrated is. I'm trying to think. Like, music, food, TV shows. I was going to say, like, true crime documentaries, but everyone likes true crime documentaries.
1: Yeah, who
0: so
1: doesn't
0: that
1: like
0: just doesn't
1: crime,
0: count.
1: Yeah,
0: that
1: absolutely.
0: Just doesn't count. But I do love a good true crime documentary, though.
1: I think music's hard to say underrated, because it's really subjective.
0: It is so subjective. Like, you can't force someone who, like, hates country music to enjoy country
1: music.
0: Like,
1: exactly.
0: There's just no way that would ever happen.
1: Absolutely.
0: Although country music, I cannot do it.
1: Yeah. I can agree with you on that department.
0: I cannot do
1: absolutely
0: it.
1: Not.
0: My two genres that I can't do is really, really heavy metal, where it's just screaming like, rah, and then country music, no.
1: Just
0: way.
1: Those two? Would you listen
0: just
1: to anything
0: two.
1: Else?
0: Yeah.
1: Okay, fair enough.
0: Pretty much anything else I would listen to. All right, this is one question that I put in here that I feel like you're going to get really heated.
1: Is this the one you...
0: This is the one I was talking about earlier.
1: Okay.
0: Is the customer always right?
1: No, absolutely not. I think... Do you want my take on it?
0: Yes, give me your take.
1: Well, I've worked a lot of customer service jobs in my life. When I say a lot, I mean like You mean like... You count it on one hand.
0: Yeah.
1: I've worked enough customer service jobs in my life to know that the customer's not always right. I don't know how to describe it, but the customer's not always right.
0: They're just not.
1: They have a right to bring up a concern or ask a question or whatnot, but more often than not, they're not right.
0: 90% of the time.
1: Absolutely.
0: It's like we've got a...
1: Yeah, we've got like a policy or something explaining right. that.
0: Exactly.
1: What would you say about that?
0: I agree.
1: Because you also work customer service.
0: I also work in customer service, so yeah, like absolutely. I understand like sometimes. Like it's good though if someone brings up a concern or something and like we're actually in the wrong and it's like thanks for bringing that up.
1: Yeah, absolutely.
0: And like doing it in a nice way and things like that. But just like hamming into someone because they've like as a work they've done something wrong.
1: Yeah.
0: It's really annoying. Like I guess sometimes when it's really, really important.
1: Mm.
0: But like if it's just something like a return or something, you know, like we actually can't return this and then it's at the end of the world.
1: Yeah,
0: it's like,
1: guys, absolutely.
0: If you, like, you need to look at the policy sometimes, like, truly, especially for returns. I feel like I always do that, but if I need to return something, I always go on the website and, like, can I return this question?
1: Yeah,
0: question,
1: absolutely. Question. Well, like, most businesses or companies, per se, have their own, like, return refund policy.
0: Exactly.
1: And also, there's not a situation that I can think of where a customer should be yelling at you at all.
0: Yeah, exactly. I don't understand why they do. It's so annoying. Like, so annoying. It's
1: just absolutely.
0: So silly. Makes no sense at all. But off that train, we're moving on to what meal of the day can you not live without?
1: Are you saying what's the best meal of the day or what's my favourite or...
0: Just what can't you live without? Like, if you had to, like...
1: I think I could drop breakfast.
0: Really?
1: I reckon I could drop breakfast. I think lunch... Lunch is the most important because it keeps you going. Middle of the day, you need lunch. No. It sustains you for the morning and for the rest of the day.
0: No, see, I'm complete opposite. I can't live without breakfast. I can't leave the house unless I've eaten something. Otherwise, it just messes me up. Like, I get too hungry. Like, 9 times out of 10, if I'm going out for breakfast, I will eat breakfast before I leave the house.
1: Yeah, well, as you should. Fair enough.
0: Like, always. I just can't leave. Like, I need something. I need food in my system before I can, like, actually leave.
1: Well, that's interesting because I think a lot of people choose not to eat breakfast.
0: I know. So
1: which I don't really
0: understand.
1: Yeah.
0: I'm like, guys, you're missing out on, like, the best meal of the day.
1: Okay. No, that's where I don't agree with you.
0: No, okay. Sometimes some dinners are elite, though. Some dinners
1: I think
0: are late.
1: I think dinner has the potential for, like, the best food.
0: Yes, yes. Okay, but best food.
1: Yeah, dinner.
0: Best meal is breakfast.
1: Really?
0: Yeah.
1: Well, so what like, waffles, pancakes,
0: no,
1: like, cereal?
0: No, just, like, literally anything, like, toast, cereal. Like.
1: Well, what's your go-to? More, like, if you're waking up on a day of school, what are you grabbing for breakfast?
0: I'm going to get shamed for this.
1: Okay, hit me.
0: Weet-Bix.
1: Well, what do you put on them? Is what,
0: just
1: Weet-Bix.
0: Like, just Weet-Bix.
1: Milk?
0: Just Weet-Bix with milk, yeah.
1: Okay,
0: yes,
1: at least
0: no dry Weet-Bix.
1: Because really we know someone in particular that eats Weet-Bix dry.
0: We do know someone in particular.
1: And if you're listening to this, you know who you are.
0: Exactly. But yeah, so Weet-Bix is my usual go-to.
1: Okay. No, I can't hate on that.
0: All right, good. I'm glad. All right. Then the last one is, what is your hottest take ever? I'm sure you've got something, like, concocted.
1: Geez, it's a bit controversial, but I think that homeschooling kids is cruel unless they have a reason not to go to school. I think that forcing them, forcing them to not go to school and learn all that developing social skills and just how to share and how to get along with other people, and then throwing them into the world to, like, go to university or whatever, it just doesn't make sense.
0: It doesn't
1: at
0: make
1: all.
0: Any sense. It's really quite like. Depriving them of their development.
1: Yeah, absolutely.
0: Of, like, really vital social skills. Mm. Like, they're not going to know how to manage social situations and all those
1: absolutely.
0: Sorts of things. Like, they're just not, especially if you're growing up just around your family or, like, one close friend or something. And, like, it's good to have siblings because you do learn a lot of social skills with siblings. Like, without siblings, I feel like sometimes it's hard because you're kind of, you can't, when you have siblings, you kind of just grow up and you're in that environment immediately. Mm. But when you don't, it's, like, kind of more of a learning curve.
1: Yeah, absolutely.
0: Through. But I think, I agree. I think, like, homeschooling, there's some points where it's really beneficial for kids. I think some kids benefit from homeschool way more and they go into the real world just fine. Because sometimes school is just not for everyone and that's okay. But I think sometimes just putting them in homeschool because you want to homeschool them is
1: weird. That's where it gets
0: like,
1: a bit
0: keeping
1: iffy.
0: Them, like,
1: absolutely.
0: Keeping them out of, like the life that they should be experiencing, if you know what I mean.
1: I agree. I think that, like you said, you're really just hindering their ability to.
0: Yeah, exactly.
1: Well, because, for example, if you're in a playground in a primary school, like, kids are learning how to share, how to get along with each other.
0: Yeah.
1: How not to, you know, say something that might hurt another kid's feelings.
0: Exactly.
1: If they don't learn those skills and they just get sent out to the real world,
0: they're just going to be like,
1: yeah, the consequences for that as an adult are a lot larger, of course, as well.
0: Of course, than when you're a kid. Like, at least you still learn and you get, like, whatever at primary school, like a yellow slip. That's what we used to get at our primary school, a yellow slip. Be like, yo, you have to, you've done this bad, you need a yellow slip.
1: Was that just, like, the equivalent of, like, a timeout shit?
0: Yeah.
1: Okay, because that's what we had, yeah.
0: Oh, okay, I see.
1: A yellow slip, though. That sounds so much more scary.
0: In primary school, I told you about it. It was, like, the worst thing. Like, your friend would be like, oh, my God, guys, I got a yellow slip.
1: Yeah.
0: Be like, oh, what did you do? Yeah, everyone would be like, oh, I don't want to get a yellow slip. I don't want to get a yellow slip. And then there was a red slip as well.
1: Was that bad?
0: That was done something bad.
1: I see.
0: But yeah, so I hope you enjoyed those questions. Were they fun?
1: Yeah, they were great questions.
0: Okay, I'm glad.
1: Definitely made me think.
0: Definitely made you think. That's good.
1: Well, I'm going to flip the script and ask you some questions.
0: Okay.
1: How do you feel about that?
0: Intrigued, but I also did not know this was coming.
1: Awesome.
0: So I'm feeling a little bit underprepared, I think.
1: That's okay. Well, it's good to go in blind, I reckon.
0: Okay.
1: Well, first question, to go back to what we were just saying, what's your hottest take, if you can think of one?
0: I have no idea.
1: Do you want to come back to that?
0: We're coming back to that one, yes, please. Okay.
1: Can you remember how we first became friends?
0: Yes, I can.
1: Go on.
0: Like year seven, we first became friends. I don't even know how this happened. Just one day. Like, I think we were at school or something, and then you just randomly, like, said hi to me or something, and I was like, hey. And then we were messaging on Snapchat, and I remember I was at the shopping centre, and you were
1: the Glen.
0: And you were like, oh, what are you? I was like, I'm Christmas shopping with my nan at the Glen, and you were like, oh. And then ever since then, we've just been friends.
1: The confidence this guy used to have.
0: Yeah, I know. I don't know, just talking to people. Oh, wow, you're going to the Glen with your nan, what?
1: Yeah. Why? Yeah, why did I do that? But why not?
0: Why? What's it from your end?
1: No, I like.
0: Is that the same?
1: Yeah, yeah, okay, that's what I remember. I remember, I think you posted like a Snapchat story or something going to the Glen, and I replied to that or whatnot. Something like that.
0: Oh, what a time. So long ago now. So long ago.
1: What's the most untrustworthy day of the week? What day of the week do you trust the least?
0: I trust Wednesday to dish me up something bad. Wednesday is pretty untrustworthy.
1: What makes you say that?
0: Middle of the week, like kind of a rocky period. You know, like I feel like I'd be, like something would definitely get dished up. On a Wednesday.
1: As in just something unexpected?
0: Yeah.
1: Just a curveball?
0: Just untrustworthy.
1: Okay.
0: Yeah,
1: absolutely.
0: Yeah.
1: What's your opening move in chess?
0: Don't talk to me about chess. I don't play chess. I just, like, move the pawn, like, one and then deal with it.
1: Well, do you have a preference in which pawn you'd move first?
0: No.
1: Okay. No. Fair enough. Understandable.
0: Not at all. Or maybe, like, one in the middle, but I don't play chess. I'm not good at chess. Sorry. I feel like if Tol was listening, he's going to be a bit... offended. Sorry, Salisbury, but
1: because he had
0: what's the rating called?
1: Like, there's some sort of name for the rating in chess. I'm not sure.
0: Yeah, right.
1: If I paid you $1 for every minute that you had to sit in like a blank white room, just sitting there, how long do you reckon you could sit there for, and how much money would you make?
0: I have no idea. Okay, wait, $1 a minute.
1: Yeah, so you're just sitting on the floor in a blank white room, no windows, just white lights.
0: I reckon I could do, like, a solid... I think I would go insane after, like, 4 hours. I reckon I'd be able to do a solid 4 hours.
1: So that's what?
0: Six times four is...
1: $240.
0: Yeah, $240. Okay. I reckon I could do a good $240.
1: I don't even know if that's worth it, though, because it's just 4 hours of your life wasted for $240.
0: But how much is that? That's $60 an hour, though.
1: It's pretty good, if you think about it. Compared to
0: work. It's more than I'm getting paid.
1: Yeah,
0: more than
1: absolutely.
0: I'm getting paid.
1: Absolutely. I'm almost at the end of my questions here, unfortunately.
0: Okay, I'm still thinking about my hottest take,
1: don't worry. We'll come back to that. Bit of a curveball here. How many uncles do you have? And speaking of uncles,
0: Uncle Dave?
1: Uncle Dave. How's Uncle Dave
0: he
1: going?
0: He's good. I haven't seen him in a while. He'll be very happy with how the Hawks are going.
1: Yeah, absolutely.
0: Yeah, he'll be very happy with that. Okay, I don't actually know. Okay, Uncle Dave, Uncle Brad. Okay, that's that side. Oh, no, it's not. I think I'm going to say about, like, maybe eight uncles.
1: It's quite a lot of uncles,
0: I'd say. It's quite a lot of uncles, yeah.
1: Compared to my two uncles.
0: Or seven, I don't know.
1: Okay, right.
0: That's about right.
1: Losing count.
0: Yeah, because, well, I call all my, like, great uncles uncle as well.
1: Yeah, they're still uncles, I'd say.
0: So I have to count them too now?
1: Yeah.
0: You've also...
1: Oh, jeez.
0: Okay, how many are in that? Oh, God, okay. Maybe about... I want to say maybe double that, like 16.
1: Okay, wow. Lots of uncles.
0: I reckon there's more, but like I'm just trying to think because I have my mom's side of the family is carrying here, by the way.
1: So does your mom just have lots of siblings?
0: Yeah, my mom has 3 brothers.
1: Okay, yeah, right.
0: Yeah, so that explains. That's where we go. Yeah, all right. What's the last one?
1: I have 2 more.
0: 2 more, okay.
1: All right, so what did you want to be when you grew up? When you were in primary school, when you were younger, what did you have an idea of what you
0: wanted to be? Yeah, I wanted to be a marine biologist really badly.
1: Okay, really?
0: But I did. But then I like was like,
1: Just canned
0: just
1: it?
0: Just no? canned it. Just
1: lost interest? Or?
0: Yeah, just lost interest.
1: And for the final question, can we talk about the political and economical state of the world right now?
0: Gosh, if we did, there would be a lot to unpack.
1: Jeez, yeah, there would be a lot to unpack. I'm not sure anyone caught that reference. I'm sure someone has caught it.
0: But now I'm thinking about my hottest hot take of all time. I think that like everyone should listen to music, and if you don't, like I feel like you're really missing out. And I think like music is a really good escape, and I feel like. Like, some sort of art form. Like, everyone should take an interest in some sort of art form. Like, not, like, wanting to do it, but, like, you know, being like, oh, I love film, or I love music, or I love this, because I feel like it makes us more cultured as people, and it opens up a whole different world. I think that's my hottest take. But I hope you guys enjoyed that. I did not know I was getting asked questions, so that was a lot of fun to be kind of hit with on the spot. But next up, we've got our first doomsday of the day with Darcy Haven. We love her here, and I hope you guys enjoy.
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0: And that was Darcy Haven with Doomsday. I love, love, love that song. But that is actually our first Doomsday, because coming up after this talk break, we've got another Doomsday by Metalface Doom, or MF Doom, however you want to say it. Both ways work, I guess. But we have another talk break, me and Jack. Would you rathers? Now, I always love a good would you rather, but it's got to be a good one. It can't just be like, would you rather, like, be able to fly or be able to, like, teleport.
1: That's not a bad one, though.
0: What would you rather?
1: Teleport. 100%
0: teleport. Yeah, teleport. 100%. But I think there's a lot of interesting ones that I've got here, which I'm really excited about. Have you done a lot of would you rathers in the past?
1: Has it been a big thing in your life? Oh,
0: yeah.
1: Absolutely.
0: Absolutely. Absolutely. Every day.
1: Yeah,
0: every day.
1: Probably.
0: All right. Well, my first one, because we do live in Australia, so our houses are pretty badly insulated.
1: That is true, yeah.
0: Would you rather give up air conditioning or give up heating for the rest of your life?
1: I'm going to say heating, because you can, like, layer up with blankets and whatnot,
0: whereas it's,
1: like, a lot harder to cool off without an aircon.
0: I agree. I think, like, with heating, you can get, like, a heat bag or, like, a hot water bottle, literally blanket it up. Electric blankets counts in my heating domain. But without air conditioning, I think we'd all be lost causes. Except we have an air conditioner in the house, but Mum and Dad just refuse to turn it on.
1: Yeah.
0: Unless it's like a 40-degree day, it's like, it's not getting turned on.
1: Don't want that electricity bill?
0: No, riding off of that,
1: can I ask you a quick one, actually?
0: Yeah, okay, tell us.
1: Would you rather be, for the rest of your life, be permanently cold or permanently hot?
0: Permanently cold.
1: Okay. Yeah. For the same reason, as that you can rug up, or?
0: Yes. Yeah.
1: Okay, I agree.
0: But also, just being permanently hot is uncomfortable.
1: Yeah, whereas cold is not uncomfortable, it just is annoying.
0: It just sucks. Yeah. But, like, being permanently hot is, like,
1: I would absolutely agree.
0: It is the worst. All right, next up. Would you rather have skin that changes colour to depict how you're feeling, like your emotions? So, like, if you're angry, you're, like, just turning red.
1: Okay, and if I'm, like, sad, I turn blue or something.
0: Yeah.
1: Okay, yeah.
0: Or would you rather your tattoos depict what you did yesterday? So, like, imagine you do something really bad and it's just plastered all over your
1: skin. So if I rob a bank,
0: would,
1: like, I have, like, a tattoo on my arm of me robbing a bank? Yeah. I would probably do the skin-changing one, because I think that'd be quite cool.
0: That would be cool. Imagine everyone walking around and you just seeing everyone's emotions just change.
1: Well, if you're having a bad day, though, that's the only thing, because it's, like, sometimes you just don't want to talk to people, but if you're walking blue all day, everyone would be like, oh, are you okay?
0: You should be like...
1: It could be a bit annoying, but I'd still rather that than the tattoo one.
0: Oh, yeah, 100%.
1: Would you pick the skin as well?
0: Yeah. Tattoo would be criminal. Like, imagine you do something so bad that you can't tell anyone, and it just ends up on your skin the next day. That would be lethal. I would hate that. Absolutely not. All right. Next up, we have, would you rather lose the ability to read or the ability to speak?
1: Read, absolutely.
0: Okay, fair enough.
1: Because I feel that, I feel like speaking is just more important, using that more.
0: Yeah, but how do you learn that without reading?
1: Well, if I have both of them,
0: So you either lose one or the other. Like, you can speak, but you can't read, or you can read, but you can't speak.
1: I would much rather be able to speak. Because at least you can communicate with people. You just have to not text your friends. I'd have to just send voice messages.
0: Yeah, you literally would. You'd only be able to text.
1: Yeah,
0: but I feel
1: absolutely.
0: Like you could get around that. I could get around that. But the speaking thing, I don't know. I feel like I...
1: So you would rather read, would you?
0: Yeah.
1: Okay, really?
0: Like, as much as I love to say my opinion and as much as I love to speak, as I am on a radio show right now, which really defeats the purpose. But without reading, like, you wouldn't understand. Like, you wouldn't have those comprehension skills, I feel like, that are really important.
1: Well, I would argue that I know there's, like, devices out there that can read, like, a book for you if you scan something like that. So I would argue that you could use that in your day-to-day life to get by a lot more, whereas there's not really something that could replace speaking for you. I get text-to-speech, maybe.
0: But... Fair enough. Yeah, text-to-speech would be the only thing. I'm on the fence with that one.
1: Okay.
0: I don't have my mind made up, but there's two very interesting points.
1: Yeah, there's arguing sides to both. So.
0: I know. Because, I feel like just without, like, reading, how do you learn to speak? Like, that's the only thing where I'm conflicted here, is how the hell do you speak without...
1: Well, if you have both and you're losing only one, though, but you said you only lose one.
0: Oh, yeah, fair enough.
1: So it depends. Depends on... Yeah, I don't know.
0: Yeah,
1: it's a,
0: it
1: was
0: really
1: a good question.
0: Does
1: it's a very
0: depend.
1: Good question, though.
0: All right. Would you rather go back to year 7, so, like, start of high school, literally first day of high school?
1: So, like... Okay, yeah, sorry, go.
0: With all the knowledge that you've gained the past few years, so, like, everything that you know... And, like, being able to, like, warn them of potential curveballs or things that they shouldn't do.
1: So can I change the future kind of thing?
0: Yeah, you can, like... Well, you can, like...
1: Like, change my route going forward.
0: Change your route.
1: Okay.
0: Or you can go into the future and see what your future self is up to in
1: 5 years. Oh, past.
0: Really?
1: Without a doubt, I'd go into the past.
0: Really?
1: First of all, I would love to relive some of my, like, earlier high school days is I had so much fun. Like year 10, for example, amazing. Great year, had so much fun. And then obviously there's a lot of things I could change, like to give myself a better opportunity doing particular things or whatnot.
0: Yeah.
1: Whereas with the future, can you say the future option again, sir?
0: Just going into the future and seeing what you're up to in 5 years, like seeing what you've achieved, seeing what you've done.
1: And then could I come back and then change that?
0: Yeah, you could.
1: Well, I still feel like you could change more by going back to year 7.
0: Yeah, I know.
1: Because also 5 years in the future, I don't really want to see what I'm doing. Like, I'm not really that curious.
0: See, I'm the opposite. I'm really? The complete opposite because I think, like, there's things that I would like to warn myself about in the past or things that I wish I didn't do or things that I wish I changed. But, like, I think every single thing that I've done in the past has been, like, all of just, like, a build-up to who I am now. And I feel like without it, I wouldn't be the same person now. So I'd rather just I'd rather just let myself figure it out for myself and, like, just deal with it and, like, go through those emotions at that time and go through those, like, points in life and then learn and then turn into who I am today. And I think I would love to go see what my future self is doing in 5 years. I think it would be really cool to see what she's done.
1: Okay. I think that's a very good way of looking at it as well, because you could, I guess, miss out. If you go back, you could miss out on so many opportunities. Like,
0: exactly.
1: You know, the butterfly effect, if you know what that is.
0: Yeah, exactly.
1: Whereas, like, you and me might not be friends now, for example, if something changed.
0: Yeah, I might have just been like, don't talk to Jack.
1: Yeah, you might be like, who is this guy?
0: Who is this guy? Don't talk to him. But, like, you know, I think there's so many things in the past that would make me such a different person if I didn't do it.
1: Absolutely.
0: I think that's where I stand.
1: Very nice. Yeah. I can see that perspective. Yeah,
0: I'm
1: absolutely.
0: I'm very glad you can. And then our last one is a really conflicting one.
1: Okay.
0: Because these are, like, two things that I love so, so, so much. Would you rather never be able to listen to music online, like through Spotify, or, like, any sort of form of music? Like,
1: so no music at all?
0: Or never be able to attend a concert?
1: So no music at all? Or can, like, I just not use my phone for music?
0: You can't use, like, mobile devices.
1: So I could use, like, CDs and stuff? Or is it no music at all?
0: Oh, I'm trying to think. Okay. You can, I reckon you can listen to your music at home, like, through, like, a CD or, like, vinyl,
1: mm-hmm.
0: but you can't bring it with you. So, like, you couldn't use a Walkman or, like, something like that.
1: Okay, so I could only use, like, a stationary, like, CD or vinyl.
0: Stationary CD
1: Okay. Or never go to a concert again?
0: Yeah.
1: I reckon music's a very important part of my life.
0: Yeah.
1: I love concerts, don't get me wrong, but I think I'd have to stick with, like, using Spotify and whatnot.
0: Yeah.
1: Because having that, like, limited access, because a lot of music I listen to probably isn't on CDs, and obviously having to purchase CDs, get expensive. Yeah, I would have to go without concerts, unfortunately.
0: Fair. You know what,
1: I'm interested to hear what you're going to say, though.
0: I don't know, because some of the best experiences of my life have been at concerts.
1: And see, that's where it's tricky.
0: Some of the best things have, like, ever have been at concerts. Like, I feel like it would be really cool to go to a concert, like, every week or something, and, like, that just be your only form of music. I think that would be really cool. But also it would kind of suck because you wouldn't be able to re-listen to it. Like, you'd go see an artist and be like, wow, that's awesome. Like, I want to listen to that song again, and then you wouldn't be able to. That's my issue with this question, because I'm like, but I also love Spotify, and I feel like there's so many, like, imagine just no music in the car, like, dead flat, music in the car. I think that would be the worst. And, like, not having, like, your AirPods and, like, all that, like, your headphones, like, even just, like, not that I use a Walkman, but having access to, like, those sort of physical media forms is so important. And, yeah, I feel like I'd have to, unfortunately, ditch the concerts, even though some of the best, like, my most favourite experiences ever have been at concerts.
1: It's interesting to think about as well, though, because pre-1980s or so, this is how people were.
0: I know.
1: Because they didn't have, I don't really know when Walkmans or that sort of thing came out.
0: I think that was more the 80s,
1: I would assume about the 80s. So before that, they just had CDs and whatnot. And I think maybe they did have CD players in their car, I'm not sure.
0: Yeah, they would have had CD players and, like, radio and things like that.
1: But they couldn't just walk around with headphones in or anything.
0: Yeah, like, they couldn't.
1: Yeah.
0: So
1: we're very lucky.
0: That makes it very interesting. Yeah, we absolutely are very lucky. Like, that is genuinely, that happened. Mm. That was a time where that happened, absolutely. And live music was the only form of music.
1: Yeah.
0: But live music, it's such a conflicting question.
1: It is,
0: like,
1: a very
0: gigs as well.
1: Question.
0: Like, you wouldn't be able to go to any gigs. Yeah, absolutely. Like, live music, where it's so.
1: But also, if, like you said, where it's your, like, live music's your only form, imagine how special it would be every concert you go to. It'd be such an enjoyable experience.
0: It'd be so good.
1: Because you don't listen to any other music.
0: It would just be like, that's the concert. Like, imagine just, like, figuring out with your friends, we're going here this weekend. We're going to see this artist. Like, let's go.
1: Yeah, you'd be so excited.
0: It would be so,
1: absolutely.
0: It would be so much fun. So it's a really conflicting question. I think I honestly am completely on the bench. I've not. Like, I'm leaning slightly more towards my online platforms and having all my music, but then, I don't know. It's a hard question.
1: Yeah, it is a very hard question. There you go. Great question, though.
0: Do you have any would you rathers for me? Anything you want to dish up?
1: I don't, unfortunately. I can't think of anything off the top of my head.
0: No. That's okay. But I guess that wraps us up for today.
1: Well, thank you so much for having me.
0: That's okay. Did you enjoy?
1: Absolutely.
0: I'm very glad you did. What was the experience like being on radio for the first time?
1: I'm feeling very invited.
0: Feeling very in your element?
1: Yeah, absolutely. And it's crazy to think there's actually people just listening to us talk right now.
0: I know. It is crazy.
1: So thank you, everyone who's tuning in.
0: Yeah, should we shout out? Shout out someone? Should we shout out a teacher in particular?
1: Yeah, Miss Ramsey.
0: Miss Ramsey, if you're listening. We know you're listening.
1: If you're listening, thank you.
0: Thank
1: and
0: you
1: also shout out to Kayla for letting me come on here as well.
0: Yes, of course, Kayla.
1: Thank you so much.
0: I did get your message. Jack, you're a great friend, but you have not been replaced. Kayla will still be my buddy on this show forever. I miss you very, very much. I hope you've had a great day debating, but I'm really sad you're not here debating with me.
1: They're big shoes to fill and I could never fill them. So yeah. Thank you for letting me come on, Kayla. I really appreciate it.
0: But yeah, that wraps us up for today on Hear Me Out. I'm Charlie and I'm joined with my guest, Jack. And we're going to leave you with our final Doomsday, like I said earlier, by MF Doom. I hope you enjoy. And then after that is Calvin Harris with Thinking About You. Woo.
1: Goodbye, everyone.
0: Bye-bye.
2: Check.

Syn Media acknowledges and pays respect to the people of the Woiwurrung and Bunurong language groups of the Eastern Kulin Nations, on whose unceded lands the Syn Studio stands. Syn extends this respect to the traditional custodians and people of the lands and waters our content reaches. It always was, and always will be, Aboriginal land.

Hello, hello. That was Right Here, Right Now by Fatboy Slim, and you are listening to Rhythm and Reason on Sin. I am so stoked to be back, but when am I not? It is a beautiful Sunday. We are having some more mother creep in already. I'm so stoked. Oh my gosh, I wore a t-shirt to the studio. It's the first time I've ever done that. I was so happy this morning. And you know what? We've got a great show lined up for you today. We are going to be doing a show it's part of a mini series that I've called Found Underground. And we're going to be doing a series about, you guessed it, a show about rave culture. And full disclosure, I am not a raver, so to speak, but I'm a musician and I'm passionate about the political aspects of the music industry because the arts influence politics more than people care to acknowledge. I would say that some of the biggest political movements usually started with someone trying to find liberation through arts, right? And then people got they got attention from people because they went, wow, that art is really cool. What are they trying to say? And they went, well, we feel like we're kind of caged right now, kind of just in general. Whatever political issue it is, it's usually like, well, we're not really having it. You know what I mean? Like, this is like, they're not

0: sure that I am telling you guys how it is. But with no further ado, I would like to show you some stuff that I've done some research on. And I figure some of the, like, I'm mostly going to focus the music today around house, which is like, in rave culture, there's a lot of different genres of like rave music, like techno, trance, house, and all those kinds of things. And I was planning the show and I didn't have it in me to do a full techno show. I got a headache when I was planning it. I went, I can't do it. This is going to kill me just because I had a headache. I'm iron deficient as well. So there's only so much trance music I can listen to before I start to pass out. But you know, so house music it is. And I figure we'll start with a classic for those who are like, I don't think I've ever listened to rave music of any description before. Like, I hate rave music. If you're that kind of person, you are wrong. Because I know you're going to like this one. This one is Vogue by Madonna.
1: What are you looking at?

Vogue by Madonna. You are listening to Rhythm and Reason on Sin. I am Tegan, and today we are doing a show for the Found Underground series about rave culture and house music specifically. And I think I felt encouraged to do this show because I've done a lot of focus features where I've talked about people like Dolly Parton, I've talked about the Bee Gees, I'm pretty sure I've done a show on disco, but I wanted to kind of put myself out of my comfort zone and talk about rave music and just rave culture in general. Because I had a few friends when I was like in my late teen years. I think it was when people were starting to realize that they could kind of make their own decisions and go explore their own things, where they started going to raves. And like, I saw photos of them and they were so like sweaty and they were wearing like fluoro colors and fishnet stockings. And I went, that sounds like pretty interesting. I wonder if I'd be into it. And they were, no, we don't think you would. And so but then they always, like, they spoke about it with such gusto. And I was like, I kind of just, maybe it's time I actually start looking into this and start learning a little bit about this kind of, this secret society, if you will. And it's actually really cool. It's got really cool origins, and it's kind of like a more recent, impactful thing in music history as well. Because I feel like, I know disco is kind of also recent because it was the 70s and stuff, but it's like, it's mainly house and like techno and trance and all those kinds of things, and drum and bass especially, got really big in the 90s, right? If you were in the 90s, you probably are aware of this, and I'm sorry if I'm just repeating the history to you, and it's like, yeah, I was there. But it's also like, I'm kind of jealous. But, you know, I think the part that interests me so much about this is how political it is, because I especially want to talk about, I looked up the origins of rave music, all of these different genres of rave music, and there's no one spot where it popped up. It kind of just started popping up all over the place as kind of like a post-disco craze. There was like drum and bass got really big in, I want to say, Detroit. I think it was Detroit. And the other one was, I think house was Chicago, which is like, no, techno was born in Detroit. Trance was Western Europe in the early 90s. House was Chicago in the mid 1980s, and it just, the list goes on. It's like, although some people, I've had this discussion before on air, some people say that drum and bass was born when the Amen break kind of started and happened. But I also think, I did a show last week on siblings singing in harmony and all that kind of thing, and Karen Carpenter was kind of dipping her toe in the waters of drum and bass in the 70s as well. So I think, was it the 70s? Actually, I think it was the late 60s as well. But yeah, I think it's only right that this happened when you look at history and how disco was kind of like, it wasn't really necessarily meant to be a political thing. It just kind of ended up being a political thing because people wanted to dance and people wanted to find ways to be together and be free and dance together. And that's what made it political, is that there was nothing really restraining the fact that these people could express that they were having a good time. And this is very similar because rave started, like, the first video I watched on this, I watched a video essay and it was very well explained, because with the rise of Thatcherism in England and everything, and kind of as the music industry progressively became a bit more about having a brand and a bit more capitalistic, and people started striving more towards monetary gain and materialistic things as opposed to fighting for the arts, which is what music was always kind of made for. It was meant for self-expression, right? And then as a response, because we had punk culture. Being punk, I still think it's really cool. I've heard mixed reviews on punk. I love punk music. I think that it is so, so necessary because it is unfiltered rage, basically. But you know, not necessarily rage, but it's just, it's unfiltered, and it's people saying, we don't like this, we don't like that. And you know what? I don't like it either. So I agree with them. But this was different because this was just for the people. This was just for a society that had kind of been killed off when people boycotted disco for no reason other than, I would argue, potentially racism or homophobia, things like that. I think people didn't like the idea of people just having the choice to do, to enjoy life and be themselves. You know what I mean? And this kind of brought back that culture, and it was really secretive. I was watching a thing on Vice as well, where in Melbourne especially, in Fitzroy and everything, they used to put phone numbers
on all the posters so that people could ring and ask where the rave was, because it would be, house got its name from the word like warehouse music, because it used to be held in abandoned warehouses and everything like that. So people would have to call this guy and be like, hi, where is it? Because it didn't explicitly say that it was a phone number, but it was just, I think it was like, I don't really understand why it was kind of, no one showed up originally to that rave, I don't think. And then eventually people all showed up. And it wasn't a cheap venture either, but people were doing it for the love of the game, which I think is so cool. I'll keep talking about this in a second, but on the topic of queer people and black people being the main people that drive these kinds of things into being like genres of music in general, to actually invent these genres, I want to play another classic from, I think, the late 80s that kind of started to push the rave agenda. So this is Technotronic, Pump Up the Jam. If you've seen Conk on Earth, you know this one.

feet are stumping and the jam is pumping. Look ahead, the crowd is jumping. Pump it up a little more, get the party going on the dance floor. See, 'cause that's where the party's at, and you find out if

Still Trippin' by Six Sense, and you are listening to Rhythm and Reason on Sin. I am Tegan, and I just received a lovely message in the text line, and I don't know who sent it, but thank you. They said that they've never listened to this show before and wouldn't consider themselves someone that enjoys rave or disco, but I've introduced it quite well, and I would like to say thank you. That is so lovely. But I think, I don't know, I feel like with most genres of music, I do have to say that you have to hear it out at least a little bit, I think. And this one, because I didn't listen to rave music really at all before this. I actually remember explicitly when I was about 8 years old and techno was like really big and like that kind of techno sound in pop music. Maybe not eight, maybe a little bit older, maybe like 12 or something. But, you know, like that kind of 2010s, early 2010s especially, I feel like. That kind of sound, it was really like electronic pop kind of thing. I remember saying to my mum, the old soul that I am, oh, I can't stand this music. I can't stand it. And I think my mum pulled me up on it and went like, oh, someone likes it. And I was like, no, don't like it. This is the same kid that used to listen to Aretha Franklin and Michael Jackson exclusively, mind you. So it's still good taste. But also, I think good taste also knows like no bounds. That's just my personal take. Anyway, I want to talk a little bit about 1990s Britain and why rave culture was important back then. I think that this, especially because the video essay that I was watching about this, the journalist explained that when Margaret Thatcher became Prime Minister, everything kind of shifted. And I think materialism was starting to become more and more important to people. People started viewing wealth as the main goal in most of the things that they were doing, and individualism was a really big thing. And the thing that rave culture allowed was, especially for a younger crowd, was to build identity and belonging and community with each other in places where people didn't go, you know what I mean? Like in sewers, because sewer raves are a thing, and you might think, ew, gross. And yeah, but also it's like, you know, they found joy in places where other people ordinarily wouldn't. And like it formed this kind of, I would say it was almost entirely out of pocket as well, because it's like it involved freedom and people still paid tickets to go, from what I gather from my research. Some of them were free though as well, I think. But most of the time, people weren't making a massive profit off of it. It was mainly just because people wanted to feel free. They wanted to feel unity, and they also wanted to tie that in with rebellion, because it was like it was after all the punk regime stuff had kind of happened, you know what I mean? And being punk is really cool, and being like, fight the power is really cool. But some people also just, I feel like what I gather from rave culture is it's kind of like if punk and flower power kind of held hands and went, let's make something new. Let's make something kind of that's the midway point for both of us. And in the UK, this was like a big thing where police raids started happening more and police brutality kind of started going through the roof, because they were isolating these specific like raves and stuff. They were isolating these underground things and tearing them apart. I guarantee you there were more important things to be tearing apart. Because they would reason it's because some criminal activity was happening. Naturally, like if you do know anything about rave culture, you've probably heard the stigma around it because of that kind of thing. I've also heard rumors about, there's only so much I can say on the radio. But, you know, it's just, they'll definitely, people can only deal with people being free, socially free so much, I think. It's scary for people, like especially politics and stuff, like anyone who works in government resources and stuff. I imagine even if they are a good person, it's scary to them to see people making their own societies, people making their own safe spaces and going, you know what, these people aren't representing us anymore, we're going to represent ourselves. And eventually, unfortunately, people started catching on to the rave kind of thing, and they started making clubs specifically for techno music and stuff, where they were starting to turn a really big profit. And I, on this thing that I was watching with Vice with a bunch of people that were in like the 90s rave scene in Melbourne, they said that they started taking the handles off of taps, because people would just, they would go to raves and they'd just dance and they'd fill up their water bottle in the bathroom. They wouldn't buy the drinks, because that's how clubs make money, is when you buy their drinks, right? So they started just not making that.
an option, really. So you couldn't just go and fill up your water bottle when you got tired. But and it started to become a capitalistic thing. And that's the entire opposite intention of this kind of stuff. And it's just, it's so heartbreaking to see. But, you know, on that kind of, see, with all that stuff in mind, I think there are still people that acknowledge that it is representative of queer culture. It's representative of freedom and stuff like that. And I think that one of my favorite mainstream artists for that kind of thing has put it quite, I don't know, it's kind of, I like that this song was released because this song is what made me go, this is kind of giving rave a little bit. I kind of like it though. And I think this has been a slow progression into me actually liking like techno and all that kind of stuff. But it's also just, I think that the notion still stands and people still like raves and people still make them happen in underground places because they are aware that it is a freeing thing to do. And people are still doing it to this day. Mainstream artists are still making music to make that happen. So this is Rush by Troye Sivan, another banger.

Upside Down by Medusa. You are listening to Rhythm and Reason on Sin, and we are doing a show on rave culture. Da, da, da. And how fabulous is that? I'm actually really enjoying it. Initially, I thought, oh, I can't handle this. I've had a headache for 3 days, but the headache has gone away. I had a coffee, and you know what? I'm feeling ecstatic. This is fantastic. Bars. Anyway, so I have done a little bit more research about, because the next thing I want to talk about is the catacombs, because I've always thought that what goes on in the catacombs has always been intriguing to me, because it's just such a strange concept to me. I mean, there's bones in the walls down there. This is, okay, for those who don't know, the catacombs are like these kind of underground burial chambers below the cities of Paris, right? And it is, quote, away from the prying eyes of the les gendarmes. Which is what this article, again from Vice, has said. Vice has been my goat today. I've been loving, like, thank you, Vice, for everything you have offered me in terms of finding all this information. I'm very grateful. But we've been talking about how it got really big in the UK. It's been big in America and stuff over the years. It's been big for queer culture. But I do also want to point out that before, because, like, I think the part that I forgot to mention when bridging the gap with all of these things is that club culture was a thing. It just kind of died out and it got really dull in the middle of like the 80s and stuff. Because it's like, yep, there was a dance floor, but there were mostly bars and there was mostly places for people to sit and drink. And it's kind of like today where you go to a club, and I've never been a fan of club culture, because what I remember from going to the club is going there, watching a bunch of people stand around awkwardly and step side to side. There's a lot of, like, you know, it's the typical, as a white person, it's the typical white person dance move, you know what I mean? The good two-step clap thing, and then, like, yelling the lyrics at each other is not dancing. I'm sorry, it's just not. That's my hot take. You can go to a club and yell the lyrics at each other, but I'd rather do that at home and save $50. But anyways, that's just my personal opinion. If you like going to the club, that's totally chill. But honestly, raves sound like they might be a little bit more up my alley, because it's meant to be more of an experience. And one thing that I actually really like about raves that I've noticed is in most of the music I've found, it almost always comes with a visualizer. And a visualizer is basically just like, it's almost kind of like a music video, I suppose, without it being a music video. It's what it sounds like. It's just a visualizer. They usually make funky images and put it into a video so that it plays behind the DJ or something at the rave. And it sounds like it wouldn't be effective, but they're quite psychedelic. They're quite mesmerizing to just watch. Because when I was like, usually what I do is I pull up the music and then I pull up another slide and I do some research while I listen to it to make sure there's no the funny words and stuff so that I don't play that on air. And I was just sat there staring at my laptop screen like, whoa, this is crazy. And I kind of get, like, I get the idea now. You know what I mean? But, like, it's very, they did a very good job in going, you know what, we need some epic imagery right now, just in the background of all of this, because that just makes it even better. And you know what? The people yearn to party. They've always yearned to party, and the people yearn to be out of their bodies whilst being in their bodies. And that works. That works. I think you wouldn't think it does, but it works. Anyway, and I think if there is one nation of people that, like, particularly the citizens, I suppose, it's like, it would be, I don't know, this might be a little bit skeptical, but I think that one thing I admire about the French particularly is how they party. I think they've always, like, the music scene is so intriguing to me because their underground jazz scene I've always been interested in. But when I learned about the catacombs, this, like, the first thing I learned about them is that French people rave in them. And I asked, what's a rave? And then now we're here. But, you know, it's like, it's kind of grotty down there. It's kind of dark. People get hurt sometimes. A lot of stuff goes down there. You know what I mean? It's literally a burial site. But people went, you know what? They can't find us down here. Because, like, everyone that's, like, the military presence, from what I gather in Paris especially, is quite intense. It's quite everywhere. So it's just, it's so punk. Even this image that I've pulled up here, that you can't see because this is airwaves, not photo waves. But there's, like, someone going down into, like, what looks like a sewer, and they're just, it's like, are you kidding me? And it just looks awesome. They've got a fan and there's, like, a power board hanging off of, like, a metal cage. It's like, what the heck is going on? It's so cool. But it's, wow, it's just, it's so cool. I wish you could see what I'm looking at right now. There's also, like,
I'm seeing like modular synths that have been hammered to like a piece of plywood, and it's just like, it's so cool. And there's almost no lights down there as well. It can't be safe. I wouldn't condone doing this if you are under the age of 18. I just want to make that abundantly clear. But if you want to party with some visualizers at your house with a little fake disco ball like I did when I was 12, by all means, go ahead and do it. But I think that it's so cool because, like, I liked Daft Punk before I even knew what all these techno things are supposed to sound like. You know what I mean? And I have actually put some in the lineup for you guys to listen to just because I love Daft Punk so much. And I think that, like, it's just kind of cool that they went, let's make some dance music, but let's make it kind of like a little bit weird, which the French are pretty good at. They're like good at making things with butter. They're good at making things like a little bit sassy, and they're good at making things weird. So with no further ado, this is Revolution 909 by Daft Punk.

Prosper and Clooney, Free Your Mind. I hope you've been enjoying the show so far today. I think I actually enjoyed the show a lot more than I anticipated. I thought that I was going to get a little bit overwhelmed. And you know what? I think I didn't. That just goes to show you can never judge a book by its cover. I planned this entire show as well. So I did plan it with a bit of my own interest in mind, but also for you, my dear listeners. Thank you for everyone who tunes in, by the way. I always appreciate it. It does kind of like, it feels a little bit funny being in a studio sometimes. You never really know who you're talking to. But like, it goes really, it's always really appreciated. Like, show some love for your local broadcasters and stuff as well, because a lot of people don't actually get paid to be in radio. We're just doing it for the love of the game. So yeah, I think to wrap up, I would just like to talk about, I guess, like why music is important. You know what I mean? Not to get too cheesy or anything, but like, especially this kind of genre, I feel like people underestimate how important it is to just talk about, I don't know, just be open about your struggles and stuff, because there's usually somebody out there that agrees with you, you know what I mean? And I think at the moment we live in such a politically volatile world where there's just so much going on. But the way to look at it, I think, is to just look at it from the perspective of what can we gain from this, instead of look at how all the stuff that we're losing. You know what I mean? Like, with all of this going on, there's somebody out there who's struggling you can hold hands with and make something beautiful. You can make another genre of music that nobody's ever heard before. You can make another genre of art. You can do anything, really, at the end of the day. Not to get too cheesy. I feel like this feels really cheesy, but there's someone out there that's waiting for you to release your art. There's someone out there that's waiting for you to do the thing. And that, because there's someone that doesn't know what the words are to describe what they're feeling, but you do. Even if you don't know it, sometimes you can write lyrics and not know what they mean, but to somebody else, it's exactly what they needed to hear. You know what I mean? And rave culture, a lot of the time, there isn't words. The whole thing that makes it so special is that it creates this environment, this otherworldly environment, where there's no one calling the shots on you because you've, like, you know what I mean? No one's calling the shots. It's just people getting together and having a good time and making music to kind of keep that vibe going all day long. People do it at festivals. People do it underground. People just want to dance together. People just want to hold hands. And I feel like community has been really kind of just, I don't know, torn apart lately. I had this conversation with my roommate last year who, to be entirely honest, we didn't get along that well, because we were both very busy people, and it's just, we just, you know, sometimes you move in with a stranger on the internet and it doesn't work out. But, you know, one thing that we did agree on, I think that we talked about quite a few times, is how important community is, especially at the moment. So, yeah, I think the takeaway from today, don't be afraid to listen to some techno once in a while, and to just go and check on your neighbors, I guess. Go to your community garden, see what people are growing, metaphorically speaking and, you know, literally speaking, because community gardens are quite nice. But yeah, I think I would like to finish on a note from another local artist, because I played a few people from around the world, really. But I want to finish on a note referencing King Giz, because I love King Giz now. I didn't used to, but I think it's just, again, because I didn't really understand the entirety of their discography, which is massive. But they released an album recently that's quite, it's for the ravers. It is like gnarly. It's so cool. And I think the album is called Alien Metal, actually. But I'm going to leave you on this note. We've progressively gotten more and more party down in the studio today, and we're going to finish it on a high note. So this is Alien Metal by King Gizzard and the Lizard Wizard. I'll see you next week. I'm thinking of doing a focus feature next week, potentially on Sinead O'Connor, because if there's one thing I'm going to do, I'm going to make it political, and she did too. So I hope you have a lovely day. Stick around if you like my voice and you like the kind of stuff I've been doing today. I will be doing another show called Reflective in about 5 minutes. So, and my co-host and the person who runs the show, Emma, is fantastic. And Hannah as well is in the show. She's another one of my co-hosts. She is incredible and a very eloquent, well-studied journalist. Both of them are. And I'm a musician who is well-studied enough, but, you know, the personality is what matters here. Alrighty, guys. I'll see you next week. It's been a pleasure. Here is Alien Metal by King Giz.

Syn Media acknowledges and pays respect to the people of the Woiwurrung and Bunurong language groups of the Eastern Kulin Nations, on whose unceded lands the Syn Studio stands. Syn extends this respect to the traditional custodians and people of the lands and waters our content reaches. It always was, and always will be, Aboriginal land.

0: Heaven or Las Vegas by the Cocteau Twins, and you're listening to Reflective on Sin. And
1: I Happy have Sunday.
2: Happy Sunday, everybody.
0: Happy Sunday. The weather this weekend has just, like,
1: truly glorious.
0: It's I cannot describe it. I know this happens to literally everyone because I've been told off for saying this in the past, but the sun has just a profound impact on my

0: back, it's always the first mosquito bite or sunburn.
1: Yeah.
0: Where I'm like,
1: yeah.
0: Yep. There goes
1: Tegan,
0: me.
1: Do you have a it's summer like telltale sign?
2: When I was in my teens, it used to be a blood nose.
0: Oh,
1: okay, 11.
2: Yeah. No.
0: Bit mystical.
2: But I also have the red headed gene.
1: Like, right, all of so my, sunburn.
2: All of my mum's cousins and relatives are redheads, so I also burn. Very easily. First freckle of the season is also a great freckle. You know, it's a great indicator.
0: You can really tell when my face is just like basically just one big freckle within like 2 weeks of summer. This is still unrelated to pop culture. Hi, everyone. We are a pop culture show, which we'll talk about in a second. But
1: maybe one day we'll talk about pop culture.
0: I know. At the start of this year when I went to Laneway, pop culture right there, I got sunburnt in like... and I was wearing a tank top,
2: like
0: and it was got like no. It was like this. It was like a square necked tank top. When I went out in the sun yesterday, it like the color came back, so you could still see like the clear outline.
1: That's crazy.
2: That must be an Australian thing, because when I went to Laneway, I also got sunburnt. I was like, because you and I both know, being pale, you got to reapply like every 30 minutes. It's no joke.
0: It's no joke.
2: But like I was on top of it, and then somewhere around wet leg. I think.
0: Oh, I lost it, yeah.
2: No, yeah. And then I was like, I must have been stored on an angle or I just applied it badly. But I'm still, it's like the sunburn is scarred on my skin.
0: Oh, yeah, forever.
2: There was a tank top I was wearing that was like, it had a little hole because there was a ring holding it together in the center because it was a festival. Oh, so naturally, you know.
1: It's sort of like, maybe the lesson is pick like a cool outfit to get branded into your skin forever.
2: Start making eccentric tan lines.
1: I like the
2: guys.
1: Idea that you've got like a hole on your chest that you could like, put a sticker in. Now it's got an outline.
2: Yeah. Like half of my cleavage was sunburnt as well. So, you know.
1: It happens.
0: It doesn't end well ever.
2: No. It's like off the shoulder, but not the way that you'd think.
0: It's not exactly what you want.
2: No.
0: But what you do want is to continue listening into our show today because we have... We've got quite the mammoth show for you. We're kind of getting through it all. Of course, on Friday, a big thing happened in Melbourne, which was the NFL.
2: For some reason.
0: You, much like us, were sort of sitting on Friday going, who on earth decided this was a good idea, especially at 10:30 in the morning? Don't worry, I have read every single article on the internet about it, basically, so I will be here to explain it to you. Also, a couple of weeks ago, Hannah saw a movie...
1: I did.
0: And she's going to talk about that.
1: Because it's still out in cinemas, really think that our listeners and everyone should go see it. So stay tuned.
0: As a cinema employee, I've genuinely had multiple people come up to me being like, have you seen this yet? It's so good. And I'm
1: It's wait, I'm not a big documentary fan, but this blew me away.
0: You'll have to wait and see.
1: Yeah.
0: In mere moments. We also have an interview later in the show, which I think will be very interesting, but you'll have to wait around to hear more about that. But now we have a song that, I mean, it's a banger by one of, I'd argue, like the biggest bands in the world at the moment. Don't hate me for saying it. This is Fontaine's DC with Marianne.

0: Marianne by Fontaines DC. They have a new album coming out in basically a matter of weeks.
1: Yeah, it's in October.
0: I'm incredibly
1: and that,
0: excited.
1: And that is the only track released off the album, so yeah, possibly a taste of the sound we are yet to experience.
0: It's kind of a clubby, disco-y vibe.
1: Yeah, I love it.
0: Hey, if there's anything I'm about, it's that.
1: It's that.
0: Text in on 0468-155-796. I want to know if anyone listening has any interest in NFL, because I know I don't at all. I don't understand it.
1: Mm.
0: I don't want to understand it, quite
2: Something
0: frankly.
2: Football league.
0: Exactly. My only understanding is of the halftime show. So totally. The only NFL I watch every year is the 2 minutes pre-halftime show when I accidentally put it on 2 minutes early.
1: And you're like, damn it.
0: Damn it. There I go. When my, like searching up of when the halftime show is actually wrong. So that's my consumption of NFL. But they played a game in Australia on Friday. Mm. It was the Rams,
1: No. It was
0: the 49ers.
1: Maybe it was the Rams.
0: Someone it was the other one. And then the blue and yellow one.
1: Yeah. The other guys.
0: There was red and blue. Okay.
1: And the blue and yellow ones people don't like as much because they came the day of, whereas the 49ers came a week early and charmed everyone.
0: Blue and yellow have a bigger Australian fan base.
1: Wow. Yep. Interesting. So why did they forsake us and not come earlier to enjoy our beautiful hospitality and culture?
0: I'm pretty sure, funnily enough, it was also a blue and yellow home game. So one of them have to give up a home game to play it here. Mm. Now, why were they playing in Australia, you ask? Well, don't worry, because I have the answers. Someone has just said that they could not care less about NFL. Same.
1: Please stick with us for the next few minutes, though, because we'll try and make it interesting for our pop culture audience.
0: We'll make this interesting.
1: Yeah.
0: So they play in Australia. They've played in Australia because every year they play a series of international games because the NFL desperately wants an international audience. Look, it isn't working.
1: It's not going to happen, babe. Sorry.
0: Mm. It's not. But, like, I have to appreciate
1: it. It's the slowest, most stoppiest game ever. Like,
0: yeah, it's
2: a
0: not
2: lot of helmets
1: snooze.
2: Too. It's kind of like it's not giving the risk factor that makes me interested in that. Like,
1: sport. Tegan's like, I want to see a concussion.
3: I want to see blood.
0: Tegan's here for the violence, which is only mildly alarming to be in a studio with her. But they play a series of games, international games, every year to try and get this international audience. And so this year they're doing 10 games internationally. And it's the first time that Melbourne, Paris, and one other city that I can't quite remember has ever hosted a game.
1: Hmm.
0: And so the NFL has also made a deal with the Victorian government, I believe, or maybe it's just the MCG.
1: Mm. Victorian government,
0: mm-hmm. to host 2, possibly 3 games in Australia over the next 4 years.
1: Interesting.
0: So it's a four-year deal.
1: Yeah. And there was a bit of controversy about how much the Victorian government may or may not have paid for the privilege.
0: They never revealed it, which is interesting.
1: Well, they said it was commercial in confidence and part of the deal, but
2: yeah, it's also almost like maybe we shouldn't trust the government. I don't.
0: Hey,
1: well, okay. Although,
0: but I don't think that's the point here because what I think was really interesting is the way that it took over Melbourne, and I think
1: totally
0: this is kind of we've seen this a couple times throughout the year, which is that sports really does have a powerful way of bringing people together, which we saw during the World Cup.
2: Mm.
0: Again, I had no interest in soccer,
1: Just fun to be involved.
0: It's fun to be involved,
1: and like the 49ers did the cheer challenge,
0: which
1: lots of people got behind, and I feel like I don't know, it's sort of fun coming into spring summer to have this like atypical thing that doesn't normally happen that you can get excited about even if you don't actually watch it. Like me, who was like, yay, I guess this is happening. But then
0: oh, and did I watch the game? No.
1: I watched the halftime show on mute on the office TV. So that was really entertaining. I was like, I have no idea what they're singing. I still don't know what they sang.
2: Yeah.
1: It had a weird World Cup vibe, though. I was like, why do we have flags and random people?
0: So a little bit of added context. They had a halftime show, which was by the Jonas Brothers, but Joe Jonas missed his flight, so it was just Nick and Kevin.
1: He never arrived.
0: He didn't perform. It was just Nick and Kevin that took to stage.
1: Are they touring in Australia as well?
0: No.
1: Or they came just for this?
0: Oh,
1: they must have paid them so much money.
0: For the NFL halftime show in Melbourne. This was the first weekend of the season that they've done this as well.
1: Okay.
0: So it's such a strange choice.
1: Yeah.
0: And I like it's one of those choices where I'm desperate to be in the room of whoever pitched it and went, hey, so we're gonna go Melbourne. We're gonna bring these two teams over. One's gonna arrive a week early. The other's gonna arrive less than 24 hours out from the game.
1: Which what if their flights have been cancelled? I mean...
0: hey, like Joe.
2: Wait, which one came at what time?
1: The 49ers came a week early.
0: Yep.
2: Which and one with the blue guys?
1: Yeah,
2: the
1: we should guys. Google that.
0: The red guys.
1: The red guys
0: came a week early.
1: And the blue guys didn't.
0: And they went to the footy, the AFL, and looked bored out of their minds. Mm. It is...
1: Wait, how are they bored at the AFL? The AFL's way more entertaining.
2: Yeah,
1: excuse me?
2: They bounce the ball. I'm sorry. But and they catch it too. Like, have you
1: and
2: ever
1: they don't
2: bounced
1: stop
2: a...
1: every 3 seconds.
2: No. Like, have you bounced an Australian football before? That it's like... my word.
1: I love that us not footy fans getting like weirdly patriotic about which is my other favourite part of this whole saga is that the NFL field is like quite narrow compared to an AFL field.
0: It's on the massive MCG. Yeah. It's just like half
1: the thing. And people in the comment sections on social media were saying, why didn't they put seats on the rest of the grass? It looks really weird. And all of the Australians in the comments were being like, we're not going to sacrifice our grass 2 weeks out from a grand final. We have other games to play on this pitch. You guys don't matter. Fair enough. The grass is important.
2: Yeah, grass is important.
0: The final thing I will say on it is there's a bit of conspiracy theory around this game in the way that the AFL happened because... mm. There was no finals played in Melbourne this week. And there's only one Melbourne team that is through the finals.
2: That's
0: now.
2: So strange.
0: Hawthorn is the only remaining Melbourne team.
1: They're
0: actually only remaining Victorian team now that Geelong is out. Look at me with my
1: she knows everything.
0: AFL knowledge. Yeah. And so there's a bit of conspiracy theory going around that they had intentionally... made this the fixture work in this way and made the lineup work in this way so that this game would be able to fit in without stopping the system.
1: But I'm kind back of like, it up. I don't believe that.
0: Guys, we're looking for conspiracies where they don't.
1: And
0: exist.
1: Also, like, as AFL is a religion in this city. Like, I really don't think that anyone would put their head on a chopping block by potentially messing with which teams could be in the grand final, like, for NFL. Like, if even a whisper of that came out, there'd be actual riots on the streets, is my feeling.
0: It would not be good. If you have any delightful opinions about this NFL whatever, this is no hate to the NFL, though, at the same time. You can text us in on 0468.
1: You do you, boo.
2: It's just a question mark.
0: Kind of fun.
2: Because this is Australia. And it's
0: I just think it's interesting.
2: Yeah.
1: Like, I mean, great for tourism, for the food and restaurant, whatever.
2: I do work at a chocolate shop and I met a lot of Americans this week. And,
0: great for tourism.
2: Well, because I asked them, hey, where are you from? Is this a gift or something? Because I have to, wrap it and stuff. And they were like, oh, we're from LA. And I was like, whoa, I didn't know that's a real place.
1: Maybe it was the Rams.
2: But, no.
0: Maybe it was. And we'll never know.
2: And Americans love how nice we are as well.
1: They do. We're very kind people over here. It's a lack
2: of with
1: guns.
2: Actual nice coffee. So.
1: Yeah, true.
0: Hey, no hate though. This is Mac DeMarco with Still Beating.

0: Alice Phoebe Lou with Open My Door, which is just like such a calming song for
1: it
0: me.
1: It is. It's a chill vibe today.
0: The back-to-back of Mac DeMarco and Alice Phoebe Lou really does feel like spring is
1: it
0: on
1: does.
0: Its way.
1: It's like that slightly sweet, balmy air.
2: Oh, stop.
0: Before we get into Hannah's review, I'm just loving this weather so much. When I stepped outside to go to work last night at like 6:45 p.m. and it was that still like slightly warm, uh-huh. And I'm like, wait, I could kind of walk without a jacket.
2: I know. That like first feeling of like okay. My arms, they're touching the air.
0: It's
2: so
0: gorgeous.
2: Exciting.
0: Anyway, so you've seen, speaking of cinema, you've seen a movie in the last couple of weeks.
2: Mm-hmm.
0: And it's been a movie that I have seen like a lot about over the last couple of months.
2: Yeah, so I'm just pulling up who directed it because I feel like I should give everyone their flowers. So mm-hmm. It's called Silenced. It was directed by Selena Miles, and it is a documentary basically about how powerful men have started using defamation cases to silence women who have accused them of sexual violence or domestic violence. So trigger warning, obviously, to our listeners that, you know, we're going to be talking about those pretty heavy topics. And obviously one of the most high profile examples of this internationally is Amber Heard versus Johnny Depp.
0: Yeah.
2: Mm-hmm. It covers that case. And then we've also got Brittany Higgins and Bruce Lerman in Australia, which it also covers. And it also covers a case in South America where basically this very celebrated film director was accused by multiple women of, sexual harassment. And this one feminist newspaper released 8 of those stories with the victims de-identified. And then he's suing them in every single court that Chile has, the civil, constitutional and criminal courts. And what makes this documentary so powerful is the way that it is told through these 3 big case studies. And then there is a human rights lawyer called Jennifer Robinson, who's an Australian human rights lawyer, who's sort of a key character that a lot of it focuses around because she worked with Amber Heard in her British trial. And she also, I think, worked with Brittany Higgins. So she's sort of this influential person who knows a lot about defamation law internationally and has gone up against the men who try and use it to silence women. And it's a really, really powerful international story because I think in Australia we do, especially in the people who work in media, talk a lot about how our defamation laws are some of the toughest laws in the world, and particularly in Victoria we have the toughest defamation laws in the country. And so lots and lots of people get highly litigious when they want to stop people from speaking about issues because it's a way to get people, essentially to bully people and get them stuck in the court system, paying lots and lots and lots of money. And it can be really awful and really harrowing for people. But weaponizing that legal process against women who have already been beaten or raped or assaulted, and having to defend their right to speak about what's happened to them. It's not even, some of these women have never been named, or, you know, they are just talking very personally about how they feel about something that's happened to them, and they're not even allowed to speak or discuss their feelings. There was even a case that they covered of a woman who's had medical records and police reports to back up the fact that she had been abused by her husband, but the law got stuck on the definition of one word, strangled, and ruled to silence her on her ability to ever speak about her assault. So it's an incredibly important and well-made movie. It really focuses in on the legal world and how these laws are used and the pathways that could make women able to move forward, like, you know, laws against what they call a slap lawsuit, which is specifically designed, like it's basically court abuse, like it's specifically designed to silence people, with people who have enough money to just bring as many court cases as they like. And so one of the solutions that's been proposed to these problems is legislation that would ban the use of slap lawsuits against people, or a measure that you'd have to prove that you're not harassing someone when bringing this kind of case. But it's just so powerful because all of this is happening to women and the people fighting back against it are all women too.
0: Yeah.
2: And it's such a interesting way. Like, women have been assaulted for time immemorial and men have tried to silence women for time immemorial, but it's so fascinating and powerful to see the newest way and the newest method that people are using laid out so clearly. And it was really inspiring. Like, I went to the sort of non-MIF Melbourne premiere at the Nova, so there was a Q&A segment at the end of it. I think they've done a bunch of Q&A segments, and Brittany Higgins and the lawyer Jennifer Robinson and people like Grace Tame have been attending these events, and they're really, really powerful and important. Even, you know, figures who weren't depicted but have a stake in it, like Abby Chatfield has spoken out on her social media about the fact that she's writing a book right now, and going through the legaling process of her own book has been the most devastating experience she's had to her mental health because of how much she's had to cut out and how much she's had to remove because she's not allowed to tell her own story for fear of defamation. So it's a really real thing that affects famous and non-famous women, and it's just such an incredible movie. And the one thing I will say is that the whole cinema was filled with women.
0: Interesting.
2: And that disappointed me. I think men need to see this movie because a lot of this stuff is stuff women know, and if anyone wants to be out there and say not all men, then they need to show that they're an ally and they care about what's happening to women. They want to understand the very real, you know, reality of what women face in the world. So I just think everyone needs to see this documentary.
0: I have a very quick question for you on this one. So I haven't seen it, but for those that say they think it's a film that will interest them, but they're not sure if they have the legal terminology and knowledge to understand, like, the laws of defamation and things like that. Does it approach it in a way that is accessible to a broader audience?
2: Totally. Like, I know a bit about defamation because I'm studying journalism, and if you're studying journalism, you got to learn how to not defame people. So I know a bit about it, but I really learned a lot as well, and I think it approaches it in a super accessible manner. It's explained very clearly, you know, what it says in the law and how that's being manipulated and what the defenses are and where you can go with it and what it means and how to fight it and all of that. It explains very, very clearly and well. And even like really complicated issues like why did Amber Heard win her British trial but then lost her American trial, and why the law's different and what does that all mean, and but isn't the law the law? Like, it explains that like super clearly. So it's a very accessible film.
0: It is still in cinemas, I'd assume, across the country, but certainly here in Melbourne. So if you can get down to it, you probably should. It's time we have some music, though. This is The Sundays with Love.

0: Love by the Sundays, and you're listening to Reflective on Sin with Emma, Hannah, and Tegan. Text in on 0468 155 796 if there are any pieces of media you have read, watched, listened to in the last like month-ish that you would like to recommend to us. This is mostly out of selfish interest because, especially TV shows, I'm running low, which I know is a crazy statement, but I need something new to watch. And I'm trying to resist just watching like slop reality TV.
1: Show.
0: Or the comfort show. I am rewatching Sex and the City at the moment. So as you can tell, I'm not doing well at finding a new TV show. But we are back for one of my favourite segments that we do on this show, which is called Required Reading, except it isn't all about reading. It is about media of a certain genre that we want to talk about, mm-hmm. that is related to whatever we talk about on the show today. So today I thought it would be interesting to explore the sort of the media, whether it's books, podcasts, movies, whatever it is that you like to consume, that has had the most impact on shaping our worldview. This is partially in relation to an interview that we're doing later, but also the movie that Hannah just talked about and just sort of the way that we sort of approach the world and politics. This is a pop culture show, but it is also a show about politics. And so I want to talk about three different things, and I will take us off to start this segment, which is, I'm kind of cheating here, because what the first one I want to talk about is both a book and a documentary.
2: Ooh.
0: It was released, I believe, in 2020, and it is by the just truly incredible David Attenborough. It's called A Life on Our Planet. Now, I have both read the book and watched the documentary, and it kind of chronicles his life in environmentalism and conservation. He's had such a profound impact on the area of study over his life, and it, like, explores his experience of essentially watching the world, like, degrade in front of his eyes while he is doing so much to try and prevent it from happening. It will make you cry, quite frankly, if you are anything like me and care about the planet, which I hope you all are. But it's such a brilliant watch. And one thing I do find about David Attenborough is, despite the fact that he has seen so much, like, so many horrendous things happen to the Earth, he still, like, refuses to end his work.
2: He's still doing it.
0: And he also isn't, like, isn't particularly tragic about it. He's like,
2: yeah,
0: even if you are hearing this and watching this and, like, it feels like everything has lost hope, there is still a chance.
2: Mm.
0: And so if you're more reading inclined, I'd check out the book. If you're more movie inclined, I'd check out the documentary. I believe they're available for streaming somewhere, so give it a go.
1: We love David
0: Attenborough. Tegan or Hannah?
2: Do you want to go?
1: I reckon.
0: Give it a whirl.
1: I mean, I've seen... The thing that's reminded me of this is I've seen, like, a lot of people on, like, TikTok, Instagram, what have you, since the passing of Dolly Parton, they've been talking a lot about Steel Magnolias and their cuppa cake thing.
0: Yes! Yeah.
1: So I would like to recommend Steel Magnolias because I met somebody, I was training for a new job a few weeks ago with this person, and he was queer and he did not know about Steel Magnolias. So make that make
2: sense.
1: Now
2: that's required reading.
1: I know. Gayest person I've ever met in my life. I say as a queer person myself and has not seen Steel Magnolias. Do your homework. But anyway.
0: I'm going to say something horrendous. I haven't seen it either.
2: Emma. Come on. It's truly iconic. Yep. I've seen it and the stage show, which just watch the movie.
1: You need to watch it before next Pride or you can't come.
2: If it's an adaptation... And it's without Dolly. Like, there's no other point. Like, she is Steel Magnolias, in my opinion.
1: I think the thing that makes it interesting, though, is the guy that wrote the play, he wrote in honour of his deceased sister because she suffered from complications of type 1 diabetes. Mm-hmm. So, and the entire... Because I love that it was based off of a play because it's so heavily focused around the dialogue of these women in a beauty parlor that Dolly Parton runs, and she's very good at, like, the hair stuff because she wanted to be a beautician. If she wasn't what she was, which was basically everything under the sun, she would have been a beautician, and so that's why she's very believably good at her job. But I think that I'm not sure if I've already recommended this, but I will recommend it again if I haven't already, because it's such a beautiful story about how important having solidarity and a community with women is.
0: Yeah. Mm.
1: So, yeah, I think that's my recommendation for this week.
2: This one, this might be a little silly, and this is well-trodden ground, I think. I think people say this a lot, but in terms of something that shaped my worldview and the way that I would like to show up in the world, mm-hmm. I will say reading dystopian fiction at a formative age. But also I want to shout out To Kill a Mockingbird as well.
1: George Orwell.
2: Yeah, like those books where it's like you can be a little girl and you can, it's still your responsibility to save the world. If you perceive an injustice, you still have to fight. I think that really shaped me as a tween, showed up in a lot of the arguments that I got into with people. And I think honestly, the older I've gotten, I've lost some of that a little bit in that it's harder to stand firm sometimes. Mm. And I'm always fighting to get back just how precocious and almost argumentative I was when I was 13. Like, I want to really stand in that energy still.
0: I remember being so, so annoying at 13 that we had a parent-teacher interview, and I was so annoying in that parent-teacher interview. My mother made me email my teacher afterwards to apologize for being obnoxious.
2: Oh, love it.
0: I will never get over the response I got back, which is he's saying, "Don't worry, you weren't obnoxious." He said, The only person I know that is obnoxious is insert a certain president's name.
2: Oh, yeah, of course.
0: Said, I love you now.
2: Yeah, cool.
0: I previously
2: cool.
0: had not gotten along with that teacher.
1: I think also you shouldn't apologize for just being outspoken, because a lot of women do apologize for that, I've noticed.
2: Yeah.
1: As someone, I've been very vocal about protesting a lot of things for as long as I can remember, right? And I would like to do a rapid fire of protest musicians that I love, because I'm a protest musician.
0: How about we hold this, have a song, and then
2: come
0: back to get your
2: protest artist.
1: Keep our listeners on the edge of their seat.
2: Yeah.
0: This is Boys in Blue by Nia Archives.

0: Nia Archives, who, funnily enough, is coming on tour to Australia very soon, I believe, which is incredibly exciting. I actually don't have tickets for once. I know. It's a miracle.
1: What?
0: I know.
1: A show that Emma doesn't have tickets to? I've never heard of such a thing.
0: Funnily enough, just like seeing the mess that has been people trying to buy Radiohead tickets in the last week.
1: Oh, my God. Don't even get me started.
2: Oh, my God. Every musician I know lost their mind. When they dropped the news I was at a band rehearsal, my entire band stopped everything to talk about.
1: My mum was texting me the links being like, this is ridiculous.
0: The whole sign-up process, insane. But it's time for one more recommendation, one more required reading for each of us before Tegan goes to town talking about protest music.
1: Woo.
0: Okay. Should I start us off again?
1: Yeah.
0: Okay.
1: Go ahead.
0: So this was hard for me, but I was like, do I go for something more recent or do I think about what had like an impact on me at a younger age? So I've gone slightly younger, which is at the age of 13, this show came out on ABC iView called The Hunting. Ooh. I don't know if either of you would have heard this because I'm pretty sure. So I watched it with my mum. She made me sit down and watch each of the episodes with her. And I don't know if she'll remember this. And the same thing happened to two of my best friends. It's this ABC iView miniseries. Really, really good. About these young girls whose content warning nudes got leaked.
1: And her trying to navigate how to respond to this.
0: And, like, she's, like, outwardly feminist. It also deals with, eating disorders. And it deals with, like, a lot of the things that young women in Australia might be going through.
1: You just unlocked my brain.
0: It was such, like, a pivotal. It's one of those shows where you just, like, you watch it.
1: Yeah.
0: You consume all of that knowledge. And then the actual TV show goes completely out of your mind forever.
1: Yeah, yeah.
0: But I was thinking about it recently and I was like, how do I bring this up on the show? Because I do think it was such a good reference point to understand, for young girls to understand how, like, that one, they're not alone if they're experiencing these kind of things, but also just to be aware of how horrifying many of the experiences young girls have to go through is, and that there are ways to deal with them. And it just did like a really good job of it. So if you haven't seen it, if you've got like a younger sister, I would have been about 13 when I watched it, and I think that's about the right age.
1: Yeah.
0: If you know anyone in your life that's about that age, I think it still holds up really sort of 6 years on. Hannah, do you want to go?
1: Yeah.
0: We're going to switch it up.
1: My next one, I suppose my final one, is Promising Young Woman.
0: Yeah.
1: I think it wasn't so much a movie that taught me something, but a movie that really cathartically reflected things I was already angry about in the world, and then just being able to see, I like this, it's a pretty controversial movie. A lot of people really don't like the ending, which I won't spoil. But I think I still, at the age that I was, with the level of like anger I already had at the world, I think watching it unfold, and I just felt satisfied, and I felt like finally we're talking about the type of people that pretend that they can be trustworthy to you as a woman but aren't. We're talking about how boys' clubs function. We're talking about the way that men will protect each other so they can protect themselves. And we're talking about how the human cost of that is women in a way that I found really satisfying. I would say the idea of something that shaped you has the connotation of something that taught you something. But really, I feel like this movie didn't teach me anything, but it did allow me to feel justified in the way I already felt about the world, which I think was important for me at the time that I watched it.
0: Tegan.
2: Right. I've made a quick list. Special mention, Irish musicians, Sinead O'Connor, anything. I've literally got a book that I'm reading.
1: I saw it on the desk.
0: Before we go into the protest music, what are you reading?
2: Oh, I'm reading.
0: I'm enticed.
2: Sinead O'Connor, The Last Interview and Other Conversations with an Introduction by Kristen Hirsch.
0: Is it purely conversations with Sinead O'Connor?
2: I think it is, like, from what I've gathered, because I've only gotten through like barely any of it right now because I got it like literally the other day and I haven't had time to read it. But from what I gather, this person was in like a cupboard or something with Sinead O'Connor because Sinead O'Connor wasn't allowed to smoke in the dressing room because there were too many vocalists. So punk. And she's also a vocalist, mind you. Or was, rest in peace.
1: But smoking just makes it sound better, right?
2: Yeah. Well, but like, you know, like, so they met up and had a conversation because the person that she was talking to was kind of like an eccentric artist that wasn't very well known. And Sinead O'Connor was in mainstream music, even though she was very punk. She was still quite mainstream. So they were having like meeting eye to eye on a lot of things because they're both mavericks, you know what I mean?
1: Mm.
2: So, and I've always loved Sinead O'Connor ever since I learned about her because she's known for being quite controversial because she ripped up a picture of the Pope on SNL.
0: Yeah, she did.
2: So, but I think that the message got lost when that happened because it wasn't anti-religion, it was anti-people using religion to justify bad things. You know what I mean? So yeah. It's like, I want to make that abundantly clear. Believe in whatever you believe in, but also just make sure you're a good person while you're doing it.
1: Yeah. Totally.
2: So Sinead O'Connor, the Cranberries as well, have a few protest songs because we know Irish people kind of went through a lot of like stuff with domestic war and all that stuff. That was not very fun. U2, Sunday Bloody Sunday.
1: Love that song.
2: Yeah, which is, again, about something quite not on. Anyway, but Midnight Oil, anything Midnight Oil, Archie Roach as well, First Nations artist, fantastic. My grandma had quite a few conversations with him and said, quote,
0: wow,
2: he's very good at talking, i.e. he was a yapper, which I love for him because I read his book and it was so beautiful. He was so in love with his wife. Yothu Yindi as well, another First Nations band. I met one of the members of them last year and it was so chill. Amal and the Sniffers, but specifically their speeches at festivals.
0: Yeah, incredible, incredible speeches.
2: Very punk and also like a woman-led band and she's not trying to comply to any like standards of the industry. She's just authentically who she is.
0: I mean, Sin loves Amal and the Sniffers and Amy Taylor, and she's just an incredible, incredible performer and artist.
2: And queer artists of any kind, but I love Chapel Roan. I don't give damn what the industry is saying about her.
0: Yeah.
2: I would not be surprised if it's because she's spoken out about somebody doing a bad thing, and so she's stood her ground because she's so punk. She's not going to let anybody tell her what, like, she's not going to go out without a fight when she hears about something that's gone wrong in the world.
1: Totally.
2: And David Bowie, who has also passed, which I love, but the song specifically, Pardon My French, Queen Bitch, which is...
0: I think you talked about this on before on the show.
2: Rebel Rebel as well. And also people like The Clash, just anyone British, really. British punk is quite, like, I don't know. If you're going to get into punk, look at British punk. And finally, someone who's not explicitly protesting against anything, but kind of also does, is just someone who kind of goes against societal norms, Bjork.
1: Oh, now, love.
0: I would like to dive more into the impact that protest music has had on you, but also the way that you make music in just a moment. But we've got a couple of songs for you now. These are not protest music at all. This is Interlude by Matt Maltese.

0: Table for Two by Mel Rayburn, and you're listening to Reflective on Sin. Now, Tegan has been talking about protest music for the last two segments.
1: Yes.
0: And I don't say that as any criticism. That sounded like I was like, please stop. No. But that is we not want what I'm more. Here.
1: That's my brand. I don't know what to tell you.
0: It is. If you've ever listened to Reflective before, this is not a first for Tegan.
1: That's my passion. It is my lifeblood. It is why I was born.
0: As we've been exploring the media that has had impacts on us growing up or has impacts on the way that we view the world, I wanted to ask, what is it about protest music that is so important for you?
1: Well, let's go back in time a little bit, shall we? I was 8 years old, maybe seven. I was sat on the family computer, and which I was not allowed to be using, and I watched a music video for Man in the Mirror by Michael Jackson. And I was quite young, and if you've seen that music video, you know that it's quite graphic in terms of exposing the realities of the world and starving people that were suffering from diseases that no one was really looking for a cure for, really, or like people in third world countries that went under the radar, really, because the media was more focused on prioritizing stories that sold them newspapers and all that kind of thing, you know what I mean? And I remember watching it and being like, why has he done this? I think I asked my dad, and he went, well, maybe like he thought that it was important to talk about or something. I don't think he actually really had much to say about it. But I remember it stuck with me, and I was thinking about it for a while. And he liked Midnight Oil and stuff as well, because my dad was also a musician. And he would just have it playing on the TV. And I remember just like it slowly, I was taking it in, whether I wanted to or not. And I remember my mum is also quite a righteous person. She's pretty sick. And so over the years, I started going, I remember there was also one car ride where I told my mum three things. I said, like, I was testing the waters. I went past the doctor's office. I said, I don't want to be a doctor. She said, you can do that, sweetie. Went down the same road later that day for some reason. I saw the vet, and I went, Mum, I think I want to be a vet one day. And she went, that's great, sweetie. And then we went down that same road. We must have been like dropping people off at school or something. I was about five. And I looked at the skate park. I remember this so vividly. And I said, actually, I think I'm going to be a musician. And she went, no.
0: But, no, not for you, dear.
1: No, it's just, I don't know how else to explain it. I acknowledged from a young age that arts are so influential, and that especially saying something political and something that matters, it connects with so many people. And you can always get on like a soapbox and speak your truth, you know what I mean? But doing it through the arts makes it more palatable, and it also just makes it more authentic, I feel like, because there is no better form of self-expression than through the arts, and through music especially, I feel like it is the most pure form of self-expression. So that is why it is my life's purpose. Sorry. I don't know what to tell you. It's just what I was told. That's my cutie mark in My Little Pony, is a little chick on a soapbox.
2: Aww. That's so cute.
0: I don't know if our listeners know, but you're in a band.
1: I am in a band, and we are a protest band. It is called, because I was having this discussion with Millie, our drummer, she's a first year at the uni that I went to, and I was rehearsing there because my lead guitarist and my bassist are still attending that uni. So, and he went, you know, this chick, she's new to the uni, but she's a really good drummer. And then I opened the door down the hall, and this is like this chick about yay high. Like, she was like
2: short for our listeners.
1: But she was so sweet, and she was just like sat in a little corner doing her drumming thing. And I knocked on the door and I said, hi, would you like to be in my band? And so she said, yeah. Because the thing is, I said I was too scared to talk to her. And then my band was like, no, go talk to her. Don't be silly. And then when we went there, they all cowered around the corner when I was talking to her. But we
2: classic.
1: We did a show at the ESPY for Battle of the Bands, and everything that we write, everything that we do, because I write most of the music, I make all the demos, we're releasing a song on the 4th of October as well.

0: just how kind of grotty and unfiltered this music is.
1: So I want
0: to do the same thing. I have a song called It's Not Fair, and it's just everything that we write is just unfiltered, and it was inspired by that. But we've got songs that are inspired by like Radiohead and like a kind of I guess like a Select All type vibe. If you know Select All, they've got like a lot of songs with Adnine chords. There's no real genre that we fit into is what we've landed on, which is why we call ourselves kind of protest musicians first and foremost, because that's always the thing that we have in our
1: music.
0: But yeah, go follow chompband.official on Instagram if you are interested, because we have a lot of gigs coming up and we want to advocate for all the things that you care about. So unintentional plug. But yeah, thank you for asking, Emma. I appreciate that.
2: You're welcome. That's what I'm here for. We're going to have some more music for you. This is by, I didn't pick this song, but it is by one of my favorite artists. It's Lucy Dacus. And the song is called No Thank You, I Love You, Goodbye.

I went from having a delightful Sunday to being close to tears. It is 12 past five. You're listening to Reflective on Sin. That was No Thank You, I Love You, Goodbye by Lucy Dacus. Mm-hmm. And something very happened. Something very funny happened in the world of pop culture in the last week, which is that it's New York Fashion Week, which in itself does not sound funny at all. But a certain flight was being flown between LA and New York this week, which was obviously had, given the fact that all celebrities in the US seem to live in LA, seemed to have quite a few celebrities on it. We're talking like a lot of like influencer types, and then you're like Owen Thiels, who's an actor. You might know him from Adults Overcompensating and is podcasting Your Dreams. Andrew Garfield was on this flight, as well as a couple of other people. But there were issues that meant that the flight had to land early, and they had to have like an impromptu

0: layover in, I believe, Albuquerque, New Mexico. I think that's where it is. Which it in itself is the most nondescript, like,
1: yeah, like what a random boring thing to happen, except
0: but it is caused like so much internet content because these like celebrities and influencers just spent like it was like 3 hour layover or something, which on a national like interstate flight is crazy, by the way. And they just spent like 3 hours basically making TikToks in the airport. And I think it was, we seem to have this like issue on the internet always of just trying to decide whether celebrities are real people, which to me is a crazy concept. But I think it's kind of like a great example of that. If like actually these people do experience these like everyday things.
1: Yeah, random
0: and I
1: flight
0: always,
1: issues and
0: I always
1: stuff.
0: Come on this show sounding like I'm a celebrity PR person being like, no, they are real people, I promise. But it just makes you feel a little bit like, okay, if I have a flight layover, at least Andrew Garfield is also experiencing the same.
1: Make a TikTok with me, Andrew, please.
0: Please.
2: They're just like us at the end of the day.
0: They're just like us. Mm. It's one of those like cute little pop culture things. Some other little pop culture things that have happened in the middle of this week that I found absolutely hilarious was Role Model is on tour, and I am a really big Role Model fan. But one of his shows, all his fans were lining up for like VIP to get in early, and there was like a river next to the concert venue, and they're just like looking out at the river. All of a sudden, there's like this yellow floaty, and it's just him like on a yellow floaty floating down this river.
2: Iconic.
1: That's so funny.
0: And to me, that was like exactly what I want this summer to feel like.
1: Yep. Spontaneous.
0: Do you have
1: in water
2: admiring your success?
1: Exactly.
0: Do you,
1: wow.
0: Either of you have like a really strange example of what you want the summer to feel like? Like, we can get like super pop culture-y, or maybe a song, maybe a movie. Like, what is
1: that
0: perfect summer for you? Because for me, it is to be floating down a river when I have a concert about like an hour later and all my fans are waiting for me. That's like the perfect and I don't want to be the celebrity.
1: You just
0: that's
1: want
0: like,
1: the, just that image.
0: That energy.
1: Yeah.
0: It's like, sure, I'm busy, but I'm having fun.
2: The equivalent of a bumblebee falling asleep in a flower. I think
0: brilliant one.
2: That's my vibe.
1: Oh my god, I'm so enticed by both of those. I'm struggling to come up with my own. I am just, it's this. It's my two cats.
0: Yep.
1: And they are sunning themselves on my bed, and the windows are both open, and I can feel the gentle breeze and the birds chirping. And they're so warm that they've been like, the cats have been sort of like baked. And so my room smells like cat, which is like an amazing smell if anyone's experienced. It's like,
2: they
1: it's like,
2: up to you for pats and
1: their literally,
2: warm.
1: And they're letting me pat their belly. Like, that's my summer.
2: Unheard of.
0: What I'm hearing
1: so
0: is
1: good.
0: We all want a really incredibly restful summer.
1: Restful, but also like warm and indulgent.
0: Restful
1: and
0: sort
1: like
0: of, you're kind of like living in a dream.
1: Oh, yes.
2: And like swimming and then getting out of the pool and having one of those like dips that's like the bottom of a Greek salad thing.
1: I want this summer to be like a really nice afternoon nap, basically.
0: A really nice afternoon nap.
1: And you wake up feeling refreshed and not like, followed by going out in the city with my friends for dinner. You know what I mean?
0: I was gonna say that, or followed by like, you know, when you're on the beach and you have a really juicy piece of watermelon and you don't care about it getting everywhere because you can
1: just
0: go back
1: gonna
0: in the water.
1: Oh, stop it. I have tingles all down my body now.
2: Chills. Oh my.
0: Chills. Literal chills. Let's have some more music for you. Thank you for indulging us on our spontaneous summer adventure right then. This was My Fault by Tiana Ley.
3: I'll do a little intro.

0: Life Bulb by Tiana Ley, and you're listening to Reflective on Sin with Emma, Hannah, and
1: my mic was off. Emma, Hannah, and Tegan. That was My Fault by Tiana Ley. Anyway, so coming up in mere minutes, I interviewed a psychologist earlier this week.
2: Oh.
1: And content warning for mostly the rest of the show. We will be discussing some heavy topics, including violence against women and pornography. Mm-hmm. Because I wanted to talk to an expert about the ways that pornography influences young people and their relationship to sex and sexual relationships. Because I think it's a very important thing that, like, is a really big discussion that we should be having, especially because of how much sexual content is on social media.
3: Mm-hmm.
1: And porn is illegal to access if you're under 18, but we know that young people still are. The stats, I believe, are young boys consume porn for the first time 3 years before their first sexual encounter, and for girls it's 2 years before their first sexual encounter, mm-hmm. which is, like a massive, like, a statistic. And it's such a big issue, and we know that even with social media regulation and the under 16s ban, like, there's a lot slipping through the cracks.
3: Totally.
1: And there's a lot of young people being exposed to this content that don't necessarily know what impacts it's having on their relationships. So I thought it was important to get someone in to have a chat with. And so that is what I did earlier in this week. And I just think that it's, like, consent is a massive, like, a huge, huge conversation that we have been having over the last few years. I actually used to be a high school consent educator back in the day. By back in the day, I mean last year. So it's something that is very important to me. But I think that if you are listening and you have young people in your life that you think hearing about this could be useful, it will be uploaded as a podcast after the show. So I would strongly, strongly recommend listening in. The expert's name is Ishma Alvi, and she is a psychosexual therapist. And she had just some incredible, incredible insight on the topic and ways for young people to understand what they're seeing. But also, I think the most important takeaway, which you'll hear soon, is how you've just got to remember that not everything you see online is real.
3: Yeah. Mm-hmm.
1: So let's have a quick song and then we will dive into that. This is Yes Boon with Nosebleeds.

0: Sin warning. The following audio may be sensitive or triggering for some listeners. Listener discretion is advised.
1: My name is Ishma Alvi. I am a psychologist. I have my own private practice in Brunswick, Melbourne, and my areas of focus are trauma, particularly trauma around domestic violence and history of childhood and adulthood sexual assault. But I also work with other presentations. I also am a registered psychosexual therapist. That's not necessarily a protected title in Australia, but it is something that requires study and training. I don't generally use the word expert, but those are my areas of focus.
2: I just wanted to start off by asking you how porn has become such a mainstream part of social media, especially for a community like young people. Under 18s, it is illegal to access porn, and yet we still see such a large impact and consumption rate. Why is that?
1: Well, here's the thing. I appreciate the legal protections around it, but let's not forget, information sharing is not just sharing the content, but people are also sharing information on how to access content, right?
2: Yeah.
1: So that's one of the big risks of the speed and rate and breadth of information sharing that happens across all the social media platforms, from Reddit threads to what's happening in different forms of social media. So it's not just how to access what content to access, but how to access it more easily.
2: This is a fairly simple question, but is porn a realistic representation of sexual activity?
1: Well, let's start from the start. Sex in itself is deeply, deeply complex, number one. Number two, for reasons long-standing and historic, it is intertwined with shame, unfortunately. And what that means is, while it's complex and important, people don't talk about it. So we have these two oppositional factors coexisting in the space of sex. And then we add porn. And porn can sometimes inform, unhelpfully and sometimes dangerously, people's understanding of sex. And it's not, and we know, well, not we know, but it's really important to emphasize mainstream porn, and I'll explain later what I mean by mainstream porn, but mainstream porn does not represent much, if anything, of what is realistic in sex. The bodies, their size, their shape, the communication that is represented in porn around sex, from willingness and readiness, how consent is woven into porn or isn't, is not realistic. Yeah. Or just the realistic expectations around pleasure and how it's accessible to people, assuming that pleasure is accessible to people in the same way, at the same time, to the same degree.
2: Would it be reasonable to suggest then that it is not a safe educational tool?
1: It is entertainment. There is nothing about mainstream pornography that is designed to educate or inform. Some might argue that it's sex positive. I would argue it is not sex positive. In fact, it can write really toxic, dangerous, unrealistic scripts into people's understanding of sex.
2: Because this content has become so unavoidable, how should young people go about preventing it from impacting their relationships?
1: Well, one thing is recognizing what is being watched, knowing what you're watching. You are watching a show created for entertainment, and it is about as realistic, particularly in mainstream porn, as watching Avatar.
2: Yeah.
1: Or Dune. It is the same level of reality as The Matrix.
2: Okay.
1: Yeah, that's what we're watching. So know what you're watching. You're watching a show designed to entertain. It's a different format of entertainment, but it's still entertainment. It's literally fantasy.
2: Yeah.
1: So I suppose that's Game of Thrones, but with a heightened sexuality.
0: You'll hear more from Ishma in just a second. You're listening to Reflective on Sin. But this next song is Jump the Turnstile by Jordana and TV Girl.

0: Sin warning. The following audio may be sensitive or triggering for some listeners. Listener discretion is advised.
1: That fictional aspect definitely is neglected in conversations of pornography. What are the actual risks that come from this type of content?
2: Well, negative impact number one. If you look at mainstream porn, there's a real gendered lens to it, where people who are mask presenting or male identifying can present in ways that can be toxic, can look at pleasure through that mask or male identifying lens without considering other lenses of pleasure. It can be toxic because it looks at power dynamics in ways that consent is not woven into the conversation. So power dynamics will be employed without asking, can we do this consensually? Is this something you like? Do you like the power dynamic to work this way, that I am more dominant or you are?
1: Generally within society, how do we go about facilitating conversations around the harms, the risks, and the unrealistic expectation that it gives people?
2: We're entering into a territory where we are looking at younger and younger people exposed to more and more content without the content coming with a content warning saying, this is fictional, this is a fantasy, none of this is real. And they're being told, this is real, this is how it looks like, and this is what you should be doing. And then there's no space to talk about it. Sex is shamed. It's not discussed clearly or openly enough in most venues. The important thing here is for young people themselves to remind themselves, I am watching a fantasy, and therefore, because it is a fantasy, I have to talk about it like a fantasy and discuss it like a fantasy with my sex partner instead of putting it to them like an expectation or a fact.
3: Yeah.
2: This is what people do. Therefore, this is what we should do. And everyone is doing it. So why can't we? That is talking about something that is fictional as if it is a fact. It's like saying, well, the people in Avatar do this stuff. I don't see why we can't.
1: The final thing I have to ask you is around the gendered nature. How do we see women particularly being impacted in a negative way as a result of the mainstreaming of porn?
2: Mainstream porn is gendered. It focuses on pleasure from a masculinized lens. And pleasure is then defined by what the male-looking person wants. So that's one dangerous thing. Women's pleasure is not considered. Then there are certain scripts. Women are the receivers of pleasure or the receivers of the sex act. They are not active, conscious participants. And there is an extremely gendered lens also in terms of what a woman is expected to do in sex, regardless of whether she wants to or not.
3: Yeah.
2: There is a direct, people struggle to say it's a cause and effect relationship, but there's a profound correlation between increased consumption of mainstream porn at a younger and younger age and increased incidences of violence towards women. More victims, say, of sexual strangulation are women. And remember, it's not just boys watching this and saying, oh, this is what I should expect from my partner. Girls, young girls are watching this thinking, I guess this is what I'm expected to do.
3: Yeah.
2: And it's not just about, and because sex is shamed, consent is not talked about.
3: Yeah.
2: There are young people in Australia who don't realize that consent today is not consent tomorrow. That consent must be sought act to act. That being in a committed monogamous relationship doesn't mean that's a free passport into consent for everything all the time.
1: Thank you so much for joining me today. I think this has been an incredibly insightful conversation that, to be honest, the whole of Australia needs to hear when it comes to approaches to pornography. You're listening to Reflective on Sin, and this next track is Someone You Love by Tiny Habits.

0: Someone You Love by Tiny Habits, and you're listening to Reflective on Sin. They are like my favorite band at the moment. Like, I genuinely think I play a Tiny Habits song every show I'm on. That interview that you just heard with Ishma Albi about the impact of porn on social media, I want to discuss a little bit before we end up for the day, because I think that, as I said before the interview, it's become such a big topic. Hannah Off Air was just talking about a survey that was recently published.
1: A survey came out. I don't know how many people they surveyed, but it was basically about like people's attitudes to feminism and women. And it was really, really shocking. Like something like 20% of boys under 18 believe that feminism has gone too far and that should be defended against with violence and things like that.
0: It shows them like very extreme attitudes towards women, which is something we've seen grown as a result of the manosphere.
1: Yes, totally.
2: God, that's so disappointing.
1: It's so disappointing and really, really scary. And but at the same time, I remember when Andrew Tate was like first coming into the mainstream in, what was it, like 2021 or 2022? I remember saying to people, like, women are not better off now than we, like, it's getting worse, it's really scary, and people saying to me things like, you're being sort of hysterical.
0: Yeah.
1: And I think now we have mainstream acknowledgement that the manosphere has done irreparable harm to young men and that it is worse and that, you know, just if you follow Sherelle Femicide Watch, you'll know exactly how many women have died at the hands of men this year, women and girls, and most of those have been at the hands of men they knew or their recent ex-partners and things like that. So while it is that survey was shocking and terrible, I do think we're finally fully understanding just the impact that things like violence in porn and all of this is having on the brains of young men and what that means for women.
0: It's, I think I find it quite hard to conceptualize these things sometimes because I don't get, for many obvious reasons, I don't get the manosphere content in my algorithm.
1: What, really?
0: What? I know.
2: What? You're not like a red pill person?
0: Oh, I know, I know. So it can be really hard as someone that never sees that content. And I think that's why a lot of people are struggling with the idea that attitudes to women are getting worse.
1: Yeah, because they just don't see it.
0: You don't see it because in the social media, we're part of like the social media generation, you get served content that is so, so specific to you. And we talked a lot about this last week, actually. But because you're getting served so the content that is so specific to you, you're not necessarily aware of what other people are seeing.
1: Yeah, it's so easy to think your algorithm is the algorithm.
0: So it's so easy to say things like overtly sexual content isn't impacting young people, manosphere content isn't impacting the way that young men view women. If you never see it and you're like, well, it's not impacting me, so why would it be impacting the person next to me?
1: Yeah.
0: But there's been so many journalists have done tests where they will essentially interact with social media like they are a teenage boy for like 10 minutes.
1: They'll start an account and say that they're a 14-year-old boy,
0: and
1: obviously before the ban.
0: The speed at which they get served that content is
1: scary.
0: Terrifying.
1: It's sad because it's like at that point it's not even necessarily young boys' fault when they start spouting this stuff because they've had it shoved down their throats. And it's something that I think about a lot as a woman who does want to have kids one day, and I think about what it means to raise a boy. And in this day and age, you don't actually do all the raising of your child. Like, no matter what is happening in the home, even if you don't, your kid's not on internet, they go to school around kids who are on internet, and those kids are saying awful, terrible things and saying that women who report sexual assault want attention and calling women names and all sorts. And your kid, you know, in this powerful and confusing social hierarchies might, you know, start to think and believe and embody that stuff. And it's just really, really difficult and hard to navigate and scary. And like, what hope does a 15-year-old child have to beat that?
2: It's actually
0: like impossible.
2: It does remind me, when I was in high school, I went to a Christian school, and when sex education came around, because, you know, you have a few of those classes when, like, content warning, by the way. But we have a few of those classes throughout your high school career and even in your primary school career. But I remember this one specifically because they separated the females from the males, and then what they discussed with the girls was to save yourself for marriage.
0: But
2: what they discussed, and like there was one of my teachers, she said to me that she didn't wait and she regretted it for the rest of her life.
1: Oh my God.
2: And then in the other room, what they were talking about with the boys is how to not model their perception of sex off of porn. Which was so strange. Because they didn't have that discussion with us, but they did have it with the boys.
0: It's something that I talked about with Ishma during that interview was the point that she brought up, which I thought was really interesting, is so much of the education around porn is often focused on men because they are like the primary
1: consumer.
0: But something that we don't necessarily take into account is that young women need to be taught that they shouldn't have to, like, they shouldn't think that that is what they want. Like, the way that the violence that is depicted in it, the power dynamics, like, that isn't something that is required in that relationship. And I think, like, that is, like, a really good example of that.
2: Yeah.
0: Because it's, like, if girls don't also get that education, if they're seeing the same content, which they likely will be as a result of social media, as a result of being a young person on the internet, especially if your access to the internet isn't restricted, you're going to see this content. And for a lot of young girls, they might go, oh, well, I guess that's what I have to do.
2: Yeah.
1: And I think women already face this, that you are your own voyeur issue of it's really, a lot of women find it really hard to be present within their own bodies when they're having sex and know what they're feeling and what they enjoy, because all they can think about is what they look like and what their sexual partner is experiencing and if they're being good at sex and not whether they're enjoying it. Yeah. And I think that because when in porn, it's so like the interviewer was saying, how it's so, it's a fantasy, it's a performance, and a lot of the performance is done by the woman. Like, the man in porn is just silent and there, and the woman is, like, acting her for her life.
0: Acting her heart out.
1: Literally, like, I think that women have this, like, young girls need to know, too, that that's not realistic to what it should be and how you should feel and how you should sound and look and, like, be in your own body and your own experience, and don't perform, because then, I mean, frankly, you're not going to have very good sex, are you?
0: It's such a specific expectation as well. This next song is by Modest Mouse. It's called Barstool Blues. We're going to play it for you, then we'll be back to say goodbye.

0: Barstool Blues by Modest Mouse, and you're listening to Reflective on Sin. We come up on the end of the show, but we are also coming up on our mid-season break next week.
1: Tears, and crying.
0: Tears, and crying from our audience. A lot of excitement from me.
1: Yeah. Sorry, guys.
2: We're tired.
1: I'm excited to have a Sunday to myself.
2: Unheard.
1: Not that I don't love being here.
2: Day of rest, my butt.
1: Yeah.
0: Yeah, so Tegan will be back next Sunday from 3 till 4. Tune in, keep her company, and just then you can turn off the radio after that because you're done for the
1: silencio.
0: Day.
2: Rest. Never met her.
0: Rest wouldn't know Tegan if she hit it in the face. Yeah. No, I think I got the phrase wrong. But
2: if she hit me
1: close
2: with
1: enough.
2: A pillow, I would not know her.
0: Anyway, we are coming up on the end of the show. It has been a great one. Thank you for joining us. It will be podcastified soon.
1: As everything is in this world.
0: Oh, you know us. We're on demand, of course. But we have another cheeky song for you as we head off for the evening. This is a bit of a classic, well, classic band. It's Two Door Cinema Club with Crystal. Bye-bye. And we'll see you in 2 weeks.
1: We'll in 2 weeks' time. Have a good fortnight, everybody, and join us back here.
2: Yes. And I'll see you next week.
0: 3 p.m.
1: Join Tegan in our absence.
0: See ya. This is Crystal.

0: Yo, yo. That was Freak Show by Little Guilt, and you're listening to Sin 10 on 90.7 FM with Opal and Kat. And Sin 10 is all about where we share the top 10 tracks of our pick, which are usually local NAM artists, which we love to platform. As well as where we've now decided we're going to try a weekly theme. So stick around because we have our theme, which is blue, which we're going to be carrying on after our picks. But Kat, please tell me a little bit of our new track.
1: This track is coming from Miss Kanina's new debut mixtape called Black Print. And I'm so excited by this mixtape because the energy in it is all-encompassing. It's hard not to feel how powerful and emotional and kind of fierce this list of songs are. Miss Kanina is a Yorta Yorta Jaja Wurrung Kalkadoon and Yirrindali sovereign woman, coming from Tasmania, now based in Nam. And she is kind of breaking barriers at the moment.
0: We love that.
1: Well, she's playing in Ireland with Kneecap, headlining a festival there to raise money for a specific cause. And she's a self-proclaimed, she's like the first Indigenous MC to play a festival in, is it Switzerland or Sweden?
0: That's wild.
1: Yeah, so she's pulling out all the stops. And it's just exciting to hear this amazing music come from

0: someone who've we been supporting here on Sin for a few years now. And it just, when you listen to this mixtape, it's confident, it's powerful, and it's bringing back that slick kind of 90s hip hop sound. But anyway, you tell me what you think.
1: Yes, you tell us as well.
0: Yeah, this is Look At Me Now.

0: That was Bill Nelson with The Crystal Escalator in the Palace of God. From the album The Love That Whirls, released in 1982. Bill Nelson is or was, oh no, he's still around. He is an English musician, and I think I discovered his work while listening to radio. And I don't know, how did you find that track? For context, that was one of my picks for our theme this week, which is blue.
1: It's one of our blue tracks.
0: That's one of my blue tracks. And we kind of have to self-conceptualize the theme. We're like, yep, it's blue. So the thought, the feeling, the color, the emotion, you go with it. Yeah, that was one of my tracks. And I'm going to ask Opal what she thought of it.
1: Yeah, I mean, I think I definitely felt it was very bluey grey.
0: Okay.
1: And it was kind of like...
0: Do you mean you saw the colour or you just felt...
1: I guess I felt more walking down a street because the grey is kind of like the pavement, but it's like a colourful or like it's a blue sky.
0: Right.
1: But it has like, I guess, that mix of... I don't know if somber is the right word, but it does have this like slight heaviness to it, but in a weirdly upbeat kind of slow way.
0: Yes. I think, for me, I associate the blue with kind of swirling and floating. And it's funny that the album's called The Love That Whirls. I feel like that fits how I feel when I listen to that.
1: Yeah. The Love of Worlds?
0: The Love That Whirls.
1: Ooh, yeah. Okay, nice.
0: Yeah, it just makes me feel floaty, and I don't know why I associate it with blue.
1: Mm.
0: Anyway, that succeeded Disappear by Spike, which is a synth project by this London-based artist called Hannah McLaughlin. And it has that... Again, that 80s synth vibe, which I'm really loving at the moment. I used to cringe at the use of synth. But then when you hear good synth music, it's hard to walk away from it. It's so entrancing. And, I'm just in love with it at the moment. Disappear is an invitation to leave one's inhibitions at the door and lean into the romance and promise of the night.
1: Very romantic.
0: I think it is romantic.
1: It is. It is. And I think that I love when tracks have a lot of theatricity around them. And they do mention how, you know, Disappear. I kept imagining a character like Lady Macbeth or a devout cult leader.
0: Yes.
1: Someone who kind of enthrals the, I guess, themes of obsession.
0: Mm-hmm. And it was quite cinematic, that track. Yeah. And she has a background in film.
1: Yeah.
0: Hannah. Yeah.
1: Yeah.
0: I love that.
1: And I think it's, I mean, not that I would say that I like keep count of a lot of artists who also have like maybe a film, aspect to, you know, their craft. But I think that sometimes you, at least with this track, you do really see how that kind of film, cinematic kind of feel shows up in it. You know, this definitely could be played over like a film scene.
0: Right. I agree with that. And that featured on our Sin 10. And we're going to keep going with it, I think.
1: We are. We are now going to push borderlines with Amalia.
2: 2, 3.

0: That is Storefront Church with Tendency for Violence. This feels like the synth 10 the instead synth. Of sin 10.
1: That's, you know, because I was actually really enjoying the little synth outro, so I wanted to, yeah, I was enjoying absorbing that.
0: That track features on this week's sin 10. And we were kind of talking about how it's a bit unconventional, kind of thrown by it, but I really enjoyed that. And I like that 80s kind of heartache in the vocals, punchy. Mm. It's like listening to I Just Died in Your Arms. Yeah, I love that kind of the theatrics, what you mentioned before. And the chopping
1: it's
0: and the
1: very
0: changing.
1: 80s.
0: Yeah. But it was polyphonic. There was a lot going on, but it was very minimalist. Yeah, and a bit grungy, as you were saying.
1: I think these three songs, so before that we featured my blue song, which was Wet T-Shirt by Ruby Waters, and we started with Borderline by Amalia. And I feel even though all of these three songs combined definitely had very different feelings, to me they all were weirdly blue. And maybe that's because Amalia's EP cover has blue in it. But I think this is, you know, Borderline especially is such a lively and upbeat version of Light Sky Blue. Oh. And then it goes into Wet T-Shirt, which actually does have like a deep ocean blue kind of EP cover. To be honest, Wet T-Shirt is a song, I know that Ruby Waters is from Canada, and it's one of those songs that I have just been listening to a lot. I think that it's just the feeling that I get when hearing that song. It just makes me feel like there is a type of release.
0: I see.
1: Yeah. It's given a music release.
0: How did you come across it?
1: I've just, just recommended.
0: Oh, I see. Mm. Yeah. I mean, blue does have quite a seductive quality, I feel. Because I think of old jazz standards by Billie Holiday and Ella Fitzgerald, and there's like Blue Moon or something, I Feel Blue. And yeah, old blues, old soul music. Yeah, I think blue pops up a lot.
1: Yeah. It's like a mix of like kind of sad but also sexy kind of feels. And I think it doesn't matter if it's an upbeat one or low and moody, like Tendency for Violence. It's just it all has a degree of it.
0: I think that's my favourite genre.
1: Mm?
0: Sad, sexy.
1: Sad, it's shout out. We love blue. And we're going to say that out loud because the next song is by Civic Video.
0: Oh, so smooth with it.
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0: 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You're listening to the Sin 10 on 90.7 FM with Kat and Opal. And we were just running through the Sin 10. We had Agatha is Dead with Instincts. We had Grub with Stability Police. Mac the Knife with Outside. And Lothario with IOU. All very different in their categorization, if I may say. Bit of punk, some alt rock there with Agatha is Dead. They wrote their latest album, Deep in the German Woods, over a 7-day period. And I think the focus was kind of on emotions and kind of bringing them to the fore and what happens when you isolate them versus when you, I don't know, spotlight them. And that was Instincts. Grub with Stability Please, they're a band from Perth. Their new album is coming out very soon, next month. And that track was, I think, about finding balance in addiction. This album, I read in an email from their manager that it's loud, strange, funny, and deeply personal. I'm excited to hear what that sounds like exactly. Yeah, Mac the Knife and Lothario, which are a punk group from Nam, who we're really loving here. Yeah, so quite a variety on the Sin 10, I would say.
1: Yeah, for sure. I was literally just thinking about, I think now that we're in our 9th week, I think it's definitely cool, especially with this selection as well. It just feels like we are starting to get a bit more of a shape of what the Sin 10 is sounding like. And it would be really cool to know what you guys think, what that's shaping into as well. I guess, like, do you have, like, maybe 3 words that you would describe how Sin 10 is feeling at the moment?
0: Ooh. How the Sin 10 is feeling. Blue.
1: Blue.
0: Wow, that's such a great question. I think it's, all right, I've just looked at the word gritty. Should I reuse that? I'm like, I think, I don't know, I'm thinking of like that scene in Shrek where they have to get off the bridge before it.
1: Matt reference.
0: I don't know why my mind went there. You know when they're saving Fiona from the tower?
1: Yeah.
0: It's such a like wonderful musical moment and it's theatrical. I don't know where I'm going with this.
1: And there's a purple dragon and a donkey. That's what the Sin 10 is feeling like.
0: The Sin 10 is Shrek, honestly. And Shrek has a banging soundtrack.
1: To be honest, I actually
0: Sin 10 is Funky Town. That's all I'm going to say. I'm going to leave it at that.
1: Yeah, it is pretty Shrek-coded. Tell us if you agree.
0: No, I just think we try to highlight what's going on locally. And as you can hear, it's quite diverse. And I think that's a really exciting thing.
1: It is. Yeah. It is. And it does, I think, especially this selection, it did feel quite experimental.
0: Yes.
1: Honestly.
0: Yeah. Yeah. Yeah, we're really picking up on that this year.
1: Yes.
0: And I'm loving that.
1: And may we continue.
0: May we Shrekify. Sorry, I really don't know why I said that.
1: Well, let's see if Ra Ra Viper by Ramona again is Shrek coded. Let us know.
2: It's a short ride, Black Wall Ridge. It's the silence in between. The late night call that confirmed it all. You

have a conversation. What's the deal with these crooked contracts? You're just like my dad, leave a trail of destruction. If there was a God, I'd ask a lot of questions. And people always tell me that I ask too many questions. And if there was a God, he'd probably be in finance. And he'd take his coffee black and his sugar in half.

0: Queenie.
1: That's a very abrupt ending.
0: I know, we kind of gave each other emergency eyes there. Well, I think rightly so, it should be abrupt. Exactly. Because Queenie is a force to be reckoned with. What may have begun as an alter ego emerging from the ashes of heartbreak, with pleasance, Queenie is no longer stepping into a persona. She is stepping into herself, fully realized, fully present, and having claimed her throne. Traversing a rich terrain that moves from lush pop into expansive alternative rock, the album is anchored by Queenie's voice, which oscillates between power and restraint. There is a density to the record, layers that reveal themselves slowly, harmonies that fold in on themselves, recalling the mechanical vocoder layering of Imogen Heap, whilst retaining very human harmonies found in the 1960s Wall of Sound. There are also softer, pastoral moments where Queenie draws from a

0: Beehive. She's gorgeous. I just love, it's kind of like drag. I love what she's doing. And we're loving her at Sin at the moment. We've got two more tracks from her album or from her discography to play for you. What have we got, Opal?
1: Enjoy. We have Deepest, Richest Blue by Queenie. 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

0: That was Diamonds by Queenie. And before that was Deepest, Richest Blue by Queenie as well. I did really enjoy these two songs. I think she definitely brings back a type of nostalgia.
1: Right. Why do you say that?
0: I think because I hadn't seen a picture of Queenie before after you mentioned, I guess, what they were wearing at Big Sound.
1: Yes.
0: Yeah, I think... Just the, yeah, definitely look up a photo of Queenie, because when you, I think when you see a portrait of her and play those two songs, I think it's very fitting.
1: Oh, of course. I mean, I remember seeing Queenie in the studio last year without the Beehive. Yes, just this beautiful person, girl and guitar. And yeah, seeing the whole act is really interesting to me and kind of reflects how expansive her music is. You know, yeah, she goes from kind of solo guitar strumming to these wonderful synth-heavy longer pieces. Yeah, she's really cool. I love what she's doing.
0: Yeah, she definitely has versatility,
1: yes,
0: which I always love to see in artists.
1: That's right.
0: And we are at our, I guess, our last four tracks, which are just a few more blue songs.
1: Yes.
0: And these two songs are Pool by Little Gelt and then Bushfires by Vicky Somtani. Pool's is Little Gelt's latest release, and I have just really been enjoying listening to their music and just, like, their sound collectively. I think it's a nice way of painting just your own kind of personal little, like, pictures and stories that you have attached to a particular sound. And I've been really enjoying that with Little Gelt. So the other track, Dancing While Behind, is another great one. And so following that has been Pool. And then Bushfires is a song that, I mean, both of them have blue in the cover, but I think Bushfires just feels very, I guess, Australian in kind of the bush way.
1: Right.
0: But in an electronic way. So I don't know, I guess I'm just going to leave it at that, and okay, we can hear it. So first one is Pools by Little Gelt.

0: Ooh, that was Bushfires by Vicky Somtani, and before that was Pools by Little Guilt, which were my two blue tracks. And we're now going to give it over to Katz.
1: So we've given each other a theme for the week. This is just a reminder. We're playing a little game. And it's kind of like show and tell. We've got our theme and now we're showing and telling each other about three musical pieces that remind us of or evoke a certain redacted. In this case, the redacted is blue. And I had something by Bill Nelson that we played before. And the next two tracks, one's a rock track, that feels wrong to say, but one's a guitar-heavy track and one's a synth-heavy track.
0: Criminal. How dare you say that? Take that back.
1: I've got Marquee Moon by Television. And I chose this track, I think, because the album is blue, Marquee Moon. Yeah, I don't know. I think it was just my immediate thought when we settled on blue. As for the song Surrender by Suicide, I think when, you know, blue, and I naturally associate that with water and this feeling of floating. And that's how Surrender makes me feel. Yeah, it's surrendering.
0: Period. They will be our outro songs, but please stay tuned for next week, Sunday 6 to 8, because we do have our new theme, which is R&B.
1: R&B, okay, yeah.
0: Experimental R&B or old or throwbacks, okay? So enjoy the so-called rock.
1: Yep.
0: Because you're getting something different next week. Thanks for listening and have a good night.
1: Good night.

0: Syn Media acknowledges and pays respect to the people of the Woiwurrung and Boonwurrung language groups of the Eastern Kulin Nations on whose unceded land of the Syn office and studio stand. Syn Media also acknowledges the traditional custodians and their ancestors of the lands and waters across Australia, where our content reaches and on which Syn partners and organisations stand. Sovereignty has never been ceded. It will always and always will be Aboriginal land.
1: 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Our socials are at Naughty Rude Syn, S-Y-N. 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We are not medical professionals. We can only offer advice and hopefully give you a little bit of entertainment on your Sunday night. Welcome back.
0: Welcome back, guys.
1: I feel like it's been such a long time since we've been... Well, since I've been back, actually.
0: Yeah, what? Three weeks, is it?
1: We've taken some time out. You know, as we all need, it's a coming into summer, got to all get our heads right. But I'm so happy to be back in the studio, back talking with lovely, lovely Angel.
0: We've missed you, Fia. It was Angus and I, last week, and then we were MIA for 2 weeks. But at least we're all back. Well, guys, Angus actually isn't with us tonight. He has got a bit of a rash.
1: Something's wrong with it.
0: Something's wrong.
1: But something's not happiness with him.
0: But that's okay. We'll miss him. He's here in spirit. But we are going to get started today with a bit of music, and we are going to be telling some fun stories, I think the plan is.
1: I've got a few fun stories actually lined up for us, Angel, because I've been away. I've just been accumulating stories. I've been accumulating situationships. I've been accumulating some lore for us to unpack and talk about.
0: Well, I cannot wait to hear. We are going to begin with For You, I'll Wait by Half.

0: And that was Almost by Hozier.
1: Welcome back to, what is it, week?
0: Oh my God, week? I actually don't know what.
1: I'm going to say week seven. No, it's week seven.
0: I have no idea.
1: So you guys are listening to Angel and Fia on the Naughty Rude Show.
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1: God, we love the Naughty Rude Show.
0: We love being here. And we were saying before that it's been a little bit, I've been gone, but I'm back and I'm so excited
1: She's back.
0: Because I absolutely love doing this and I love talking to you all on your Sunday night. Because where else would we rather be?
1: Where else would we rather be Sunday night at 8 o'clock?
0: Definitely not in bed.
1: After a big weekend. Fia and I always, the first thing we say to each other was like, how are you feeling?
0: Because nine times out of ten, we'll accidentally bump into each other out.
1: Yeah, we will. And we know when we see each other the next day,
0: we'll be feeling maybe
1: tired.
0: But how else would we get content for all of you?
1: Exactly.
0: So just a reminder, this is our resident sex and dating show. So pretty please, little ears turn off. Please feel free to use the SYN text line as well. The text line is at, it's 04-6815-5796. So please feel free to message in any requests, anything you want to hear, and any stories you have. Maybe you want to

0: share as well. I know I've got some good stories for us tonight, and I think Angel's going to start us off with a nice and fun question to get us back into
1: it. Yeah, to start us off with, first question I'm going to ask.
0: Yeah.
1: This is our What We Never Talk About segment as well. So, Fia, my question for you is, can you genuinely be friends with someone you've slept with?
0: And I love how layered this is. And I love it because, you know what? It depends. It really depends. It depends on so many different things.
1: 100%.
0: And I think that the best way that you can remain friends with someone that you've slept with is if the emotions weren't too involved and you're not really, like, friends with them. If you didn't get into it, if you weren't in it deep with them, if you had romantic feelings and you'd slept with them, then it's there's no coming back from that.
1: No, I feel like sleeping with someone and having sex with someone is so emotional that it's such a deep connection. Like, it's such a connection. How can you... I mean, unless there's absolutely no feelings, like, genuinely nothing.
0: Well, that's what I mean. Like, I feel like you can have, like, a fun one night with someone and then be friends with them when you see them out, but because you were never too emotionally invested with them, there's no chance of getting hurt. And I think that as soon as you establish, like, a deep romantic relationship after you sleep with someone, going back to being just friends, because it's never, like, well, in very rare cases is it mutually that you're both, like, let's just be friends. Someone does end up always getting hurt.
1: I was going to say, I feel like there's always one person getting hurt.
0: There always is. I hate messing up. I've been bad at this. Messing up. I'm bad at this right now. I have, like, one friend, and it's like, I don't want to mess up the divide between you're my friend and you're someone that I want to sleep with.
1: Yeah.
0: Because I love to keep it separate. So when a guy's like, oh, this is my story for later.
1: Yeah, okay. Save it.
0: Oh, I'm going to save it. I'm fighting it. But it's like, if they've only ever pursued me romantically, and then, like, I only engage with them romantically, and they turn to me and are like, I thought we were just friends with benefits. Yeah. Well, we can't be if we were never friends in the first place. And I keep it very separate. Like, I will never do friends with benefits.
1: Yeah, I agree.
0: It has to be separate. It's like, I either see you as
1: a friend or as someone more than a friend.
0: Exactly. There's no... And I'm so upfront and honest, and I'm so clear about everything. So it's like...
1: Which is good.
0: It's like, good.
1: I think that's what you need. You need someone to be...
0: Clear.
1: Open and honest. If someone's confused, then that's when it gets hard.
0: Yeah, you shouldn't be in confusion because that's how all hurt happens.
1: Oh, 100%.
0: Hurt comes from confusion. But because I keep things so separate, it's like if a guy says to me, it's like, I thought we were friends of benefits. No, you didn't. No, you didn't. You didn't think anything. You knew exactly where
1: I
0: stood.
1: You had no clue.
0: No, it's like you didn't think that. You know exactly where I stood. You're just saying that to get away with some silly, silly, silly behaviours.
1: Yeah.
0: But you know what? At the end of the day, I think that your best friend should be your partner.
1: Oh, you know what? I second that, like, 100%. You should be dating your best friend.
0: I agree. But I think you should obviously have your other best friends, but, like, with your partner, it shouldn't only be romantic. Like, you should be wanting to spend all the time with them and then be awesome, but I think that comes after your romantic first. It's really hard to be, like, friends, romantic, and then lose the friendship.
1: But if you think about, like, if you're friends with someone, like, let's say, like, you work with someone, right? And you spend so much time with them.
0: This is too close to home, right?
1: You spend so much time with someone, and you start off with friends, right? But because you spend so much time with each other, you start to learn everything about them. You start to... Okay, I feel like this is hitting Fia really close to home. But anyway, you start to learn things about them. You start to talk to them, and you really enjoy their company. And then that's when a more, like, romantic, flirty kind of... Not even, like, relationship starts. So I feel like that is like you do start off as friends and you're not,
0: you know,
1: it's
0: what?
1: Not just romantic.
0: As someone who maybe slightly, maybe kind of, maybe confused and living that situation, maybe a little bit, don't know who that could be.
1: Just as for a friend.
0: Totally not me. I'm asking for a friend. I'm talking on behalf of a friend here. But
1: friend's not here.
0: But the thing is I think about it and I'm like, I wouldn't engage with that person only because you're interlinked with too many people. Like, you are too interlinked with too many people that I care about, love, and value, and I wouldn't want it to go wrong.
1: Oh, as in, like, the someone...
0: Like, in the workplace.
1: In the workplace.
0: Or, yeah, or in, like, a uni friendship group or in the workplace, like, either both.
1: That's when it gets tricky.
0: That's when I'm like, oh, you can stay as a friend because I know what it's like to be your friend, and it's like, do I really care for it to be more? It's like, yeah there's, like, a little bit of, oh, what if, maybe... But it's never that worth it, I don't think.
1: Okay, so branching off with this question, there's two sides here. Let's say the guy is, like, obsessed with you. Or just, like, really likes you. You know, he's got, like, more... He wants more than just friends.
0: Yeah.
1: And obviously you've slept together and you don't want anything, can, like, do you still want to be friends with him?
0: Yeah, but that's because I'm not the one that's going to be hurt in the situation.
1: Okay, switch it around.
0: Switch it around? No. Like, I wouldn't want to be your friend because I'd get hurt in the situation.
1: Yeah.
0: I'd see, my thing is when I ask to be friends with someone that's, like, hurt me or, like, said no to me or like, we've had a fizzling out romantic relationship, if I want to be friends or close to them again, it's because I think I can change their mind somehow. And it's no, genuinely, it's, like, some kind of trauma response where I'm just like, I'm going to change your mind. I'm going to make
1: I'm
0: you want
1: going
0: me.
1: To.
0: You will love me. And it's like, I will chase you and you will love me. So that's why I know.
1: Insight to Fear's brain.
0: No, I saw this one thing and it's like very me what I'm at now because I used to be like a chaser real bad. I'd put up with anything and chase everyone.
1: You should be the one being chased, Fear.
0: You're telling me. And then, yeah, but I used to be a chaser real bad. I put up with terrible treatment and then it taught people to treat me terribly because I'd stay. Mm-hmm. And then now it's like mess up one time, pack your bags.
1: Yeah, good.
0: Once. And that's what happened on the weekend.
1: And I think so many more people should learn that.
0: There are so many fish in the sea that it's like it's not the end of the world. Mess up once, pack your bags.
1: Yeah, well, we're going to get into this in the next segment.
0: Get excited.
1: So stay tuned, guys, because I think this is a really big topic that a lot of people think about, but they don't really talk about it with their friends because why would
0: usually
1: they?
0: It's part of the friendship group that's the problem.
1: Exactly. So we're going to get into some music quickly.
0: Get excited.
1: Before we get back into our juicy conversations. Ooh, so ooh, ooh. We have I Want You Back by the Jackson 5.
0: Love it.

0: And that was Think You're Someone New by Sam Arden. Welcome back to the Naughty Brood Show. You are listening to Angel and Fia on Sin FM.
1: And you are on a resident sex and dating show. So please, little ears, switch off.
0: And remember, our hotline is... hotline, Sin text line is 0468 155 796. So previously we just talked about the big question: can you genuinely be friends with someone you have slept with?
1: And you know what? I had a lot to say. I feel like I always have a lot to say.
0: I feel like you do, but it's good.
1: It is good. And I actually promised you all before the break a little story. I promised everyone a little story before the break, and I do have one, because I want thoughts, feelings, and opinions.
0: Yeah.
1: From everyone in this room, as an Angel, and everyone that could be on the text line, that could be talking to us, that could be letting us know how they think and feel about it.
0: Let us know what you think, because, guys, we get the chats right in front of us, so...
1: And we get... It's only so much we can say to one another. There's actually not. It's a never-ending amount that we can say to one another.
0: I reckon we could talk... If we had, like, a five-hour show, we could probably talk for 5 hours.
1: Oh, 100%.
0: A million percent? All right, go. I want to hear the story.
1: Okay, so the story is there's a man.
0: There's a boy.
1: And he's not my type at all. He's a little bit of an old hood guy. He comes from the hood of Geelong, so back from my old town.
0: Oh, he's in old town.
1: He's in my old town, and as we know, I'm not fond of my old town. Mm. I'm not even fond even a little bit of my old town. But,
0: ride till I can't no more. That was good.
1: You know what,
0: thanks.
1: Don't ever do that again.
0: Continue.
1: Basically, he's pursued me for months and months and months because we had a lot of mutuals, and he found me on social medias, and he got my Snapchat and my X, Y, and Z, and he was pursuing me like so much romantically. He was like a mummy call. Like, he'd call me mummy. Like, he was, like, in
0: what are your thoughts? What are your thoughts about that?
1: Don't like it. So I was, like, just keeping him around for the entertainment and the validation of it all. And I feel like that's not ridiculous. He knew that I wasn't really that interested. But he has such an ego on him. He's like, I'm a 6'6", and I have curly hair. And I'm like, I don't care. And he would pursue me relentlessly and endlessly. So I've just kind of, like... allowed it because it was a bit of fun to get told how beautiful you were and how much someone wanted you every 2 seconds of the day.
0: Validation, I agree.
1: So this went on for about 3 months, and we were going to kind of catch up, and then we weren't, because then I'd be in Geelong and he'd be in Melbourne, and then we'd try and cross over and it wouldn't work. 2 weeks ago on Monday, we went on a date, finally. I met up with him, and he's an...
0: Did he ask you, or did
1: he ask me?
0: Like, agree.
1: And mind you, he'd only been pursuing me romantically this whole time and saying how much he wants to lock it in with me, and I'm a real woman, and he loves a real woman.
0: She's a real woman.
1: Yeah, apparently I'm a real one. I'm not like the other girls. And I was like, my red flags are going off here, but I didn't really care for him that much. So I was like,
0: whatever.
1: Oh, well, what's a date, you know? And he was really charismatic, besides the fact he was trying to convince me that the earth was flat. He was really charismatic.
0: Is he actually?
1: Yeah, I'm being serious.
0: He's a flat world believer.
1: He's a flat earther, yeah.
0: No. That's a red flag.
1: You're telling me. I just had to, like, push past it because I was like, he bought me, like, 4 drinks, and we went to the Botanical Gardens, and it was a whole day. We were together for hours and hours and hours, and then
0: he came up here.
1: Yeah, and then he was like, let's go hang out at your place. I'm like, my room's a mess. But I had a few drinks, and I was like, yeah, let's go back to my place. We smoked and punched off. And then we're in my room, and then push comes to some stuff happens. We have some sex. It's awesome. And
0: that's good.
1: He was good in bed, and I had fun. And then next thing you know,
0: what did he say?
1: The energy's off afterwards.
0: Oh, shit.
1: The energy's off. And I'm like, now I'm attached, right? Because he's reeled me all the way in because he's charismatic. And I've given him my body now because I'm like, he won't leave me. He's obsessed with me. He's obsessed. And I was like, that's why I felt comfortable enough to do it.
0: Yeah.
1: And we got into some stuff, and it was pretty, like, we'd have to have a big talk about what we were doing before we were doing it. So it was like, I trusted him.
0: Yeah.
1: Very intimate. And then the vibe was off over text afterwards the next couple of days. But he was like, I'm coming down on Friday with my friends. Let's all go out to the Emerson.
0: Oh, I happened to be there yesterday.
1: I know. This was last week. And I was like, yeah, well, I'm going to the Emerson. Come meet me, like, all this stuff. And he came and met me with all his friends.
0: So you met the friends?
1: I already knew most of his friends.
0: Okay.
1: But not that well. And they came and they hung out with me and my best friend. And not really, though, because he was trying to basically run away from me the whole time after coming there to see me. He was trying to run away and trying to ignore me. And I was getting gradually and gradually more pissed off. And mind you, it's past midnight at this time. I've been waiting hours. I've been out and about doing things.
0: Yeah.
1: It's been waiting a while for him. So I've been drinking quite a lot. Because
0: obviously you got a bit attached from when you hung out as well.
1: And I don't sleep with people that I'm not really like attached to. Like, especially not anymore. And because it was three months of romantic pursuit and I put him through every ringer and it was like my guard was down. It was completely down. I was thinking like, oh, I'm in control here and I'm going to give this a chance.
0: Yeah.
1: Because he loves me. And I'm like, this is awesome. And he's like, he's a grown man. He's 21 and he's got a full-time job working in government. It's like, what could go wrong?
0: Yeah.
1: Anyways. He keeps basically running away from me at the thing. He is so high on drugs. Don't do drugs, kids. It was disgusting to see, to be honest. At your grown age, telling me that you're a man all the time and then seeing that. Anyways, and I keep wanting to look for him because I'm drunk and I'm like, I want to see him. He's here for me.
0: Yeah.
1: And then towards the end of the night, what's he doing?
0: He's with someone else.
1: Yep. In front of me.
0: Do you know the girl?
1: No. Okay. She was old too. She was like in her 30s, easy. Oh.
0: It's the worst when they're, like, nothing like you.
1: No, and she was blonde and skinny and tall. So for the listeners at home, I'm short, brunette, and curvy. I'm not a skinny, blonde, tall girl. Like, that's not me, and it will never be
0: opposite.
1: Me. So I was like...
0: She's baddie, guys.
1: And I had to see it with my own two eyes, and I had a bad feeling the whole time. And I just, you know, when you get that feeling in your chest, that humiliation, that shame, that embarrassment.
0: Like, oh, my God.
1: I gave you my body, and it's 3 days later. It's 3 days later.
0: Wow.
1: Yeah, and I had to see it with my own two eyes, and I tapped him on the back.
0: That's even worse that you were there seeing it, but the fact that he came and saw you.
1: Yep, and I tapped him on the back, and I'm like, I'm leaving. He's like, oh, have a good night, whilst he's still holding on to this girl in front of him.
0: Have a good night, that's all you can say.
1: Yeah, that's all he had to say to me.
0: I'm really sorry for you.
1: No, because he played the game really well, and I wasn't used to it. I've never been played like that in my life.
0: Oh, my God.
1: He played the game. He was giving me, like, the whole spiel about being a feminist and raised by a single mum and how he came from the hood and he came from nothing. And he's, you know, he doesn't trust people like the way he trusts me and talks to me. I had a go at him. I sent him a message. I had a go at him the next day. I was in shambles. I was beside myself because I was more upset about the self-respect side of things.
0: Yeah.
1: Anyways, I sent him a message and he says to me, I thought we were just friends with benefits. He said nothing was established. I was just doing my thing. I wouldn't be mad if you did it. I thought we were just friends with benefits.
0: Oh, my God.
1: I said, how dare you? Anyways, that's my gripe with it all. Oh, my God. He knew where I stood.
0: He knew where you stood.
1: And we'll get our thoughts and feelings on this story in the next segment. But that's the story for everyone to mull over while we play some more tunes.
0: We'll get into some music and we will play some very good tunes. Just quickly, backing off your story, I am going to tell a story which is pretty similar.
1: I'm excited.
0: We can compare. But for now, we will get into some Kalani by Jordan Atunji.

0: pretty good. Sorry, guys. I don't know if you could hear us just then. But
1: that was Daisies by Justin Bieber.
0: We were just saying, I was just saying how I love the Coachella version of that, where he does a little something with his voice. Anyway, pretty cool. However, Fia just, you guys are listening to Angel and Fia on the Naughty Brood Show. It is currently 8:41 on the clock.
1: 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And I don't know if you guys were tuning in just before the music break, but we did tell a fun story, a not very fun story
0: Fia
1: about my life.
0: Told us a story about her life.
1: Basically about getting played, in essence, getting played by someone you never thought you could get played by.
0: Yeah.
1: Because you finally gave him a chance, now chasing you
0: she
1: to the ends of the
0: earth. She finally gave him a chance and...
1: And then I made a really aimed Instagram where I looked absolutely amazing, mind you. And then...
0: Daddy.
1: And then...
0: Oh, is this the post the other day?
1: The one that blew up and got like 2,500 likes.
0: Yeah.
1: Yeah, that one.
0: Slay.
1: And I posted that to Tears Dry on Their Own by Amy Winehouse. Hell yeah. Banger, banger,
0: Amy
1: banger.
0: Winehouse.
1: And a little screenshot from one of my homeboys saying, that's probably why you don't give fans a chance.
0: Oh my God, was this some... Your close friends and all your, like, screenshots you're putting on there? Is that right?
1: Wait.
0: Your close friends?
1: Which one? The screenshots that I put on my close friends were people, like, harassing me from my Instagram.
0: That was so fun. I was pissing myself.
1: I was hoping that people were enjoying them. I was.
0: I forgot to reply, but it was so funny. I was actually laughing.
1: I blew up on Instagram. Blew up is such, like, an extreme thing. Like, it's, like, 2K likes. Like, but enough that it's, like, I've met in my DMs saying the most outrageous
0: things. Well, because you're not an influencer, you can say that you blew up.
1: I did. I got a lot of likes in a very short amount of time.
0: Yeah,
1: blew. And
0: she blew up.
1: It was, like, crazy. And I was just getting the most, like, heinous things being sent in my DMs. And I was, like, I kept sending them privately to so many people and randomly updating. I'm, like, I just need a close friends. And
0: you
1: I
0: do.
1: Need everyone to see this at once.
0: We were actually, me and my friend talking about having close friends. Because, like, at what point do you stop using Snapchat?
1: I think we're at the age now, like, a lot of my friends have started, like, really, like, have just, like, randomly, we're all just using close friends.
0: But something, everyone not old, but, like, older than us, they use their close friends, right? But I'm like, when we stop using Snapchat, close friends is going to be, like, our stories or, like, sending,
1: yeah.
0: You know what I'm saying? Because realistically, you're probably not going to use Snapchat for a while.
1: No, and I think Instagram's the one thing that, like,
0: that
1: stays.
0: You have forever. I agree.
1: Like,
0: I
1: our parents have that.
0: Well, everyone has Instagram. Like, I think Instagram's probably when Facebook is. But Instagram, I feel like for...
1: Well, Facebook's died out. Instagram was that good in-between
0: yeah.
1: with, like, our parents and our generations. Like, everyone's on there. Because at what point do we keep meeting people on the Snapchat quick ads? Like, how could we... Imagine, like, we met on Snapchat. We met on Hinge.
0: Hey, so how'd you meet your husband? Oh, I just added him on Snap.
1: Yeah, quick ad. You know, he kept adding in on added me until I noticed that he was doing it.
0: And then, like, we snapped for a bit and then he said, hey... What you doing?
1: He kept sending me walls and then one day he sent me half an eye and then I was like, wait.
0: Can we actually talk about that? When you, like, add people on quick ad, actually, I don't. But, like,
1: I don't, because mine's
0: don't
1: full
0: either,
1: of crazy,
0: same.
1: Creepy people.
0: I like don't. But if you, like, when you, like, notice a name and then someone just randomly texts you out of nowhere being like, what are you doing? Or, hey, how are you? Like, it is the weirdest conversation when someone goes like, hey, like, hi, how are you? Good.
1: You
0: how are you?
1: Don't know
0: like,
1: who this person
0: why,
1: is.
0: Why are we small talking? Why are we
1: this
0: small talking?
1: This is what
0: talking?
1: I do. I don't even small talk at the club. I straight into, what's your damage? Give me a drink. Like, I don't know.
0: Yeah.
1: I don't even small talk.
0: But it's actually so cringe and I, like, can't. Like, when someone's like, hi, like, go away. Like, who are you? I think it's so cringe and I just laugh every time.
1: Oh, no, I completely agree.
0: Me.
1: I think it's like, I think Snapchat killed the dating scene as well.
0: Yeah.
1: We need to get rid of it.
0: But it's funny, like...
1: It's funny when you're
0: little.
1: What
0: do you mean you send photos of your face to someone else?
1: Like, What do you mean that we still do? What do you mean that we still do?
0: Yeah. But, like, again, like, it's funny. Like, what do you... Like, it's just... It's such a random app, and whoever created Snapchat, good on you. Who did? I don't know. Who owns Snapchat?
1: Asking the wrong person.
0: You know,
1: it's probably Mark Zuckerberg.
0: You know what I also found out about Snapchat?
1: What?
0: If someone has you on Snap, they can, like, find out where you are. That's just, like... But even if you don't share your location,
1: what does that
0: that's
1: mean?
0: So
1: how?
0: Weird.
1: How?
0: I don't know. But it's just like...
1: I don't believe in it anyway. I think that we all need to, as like a community, I think we just need to... I think we just need to sit in a pub and that's all we... Like, I want to meet someone at a bar. I want to meet someone at uni. Actually, I have and it went terribly. I don't want to meet anyone people at uni, but I want to meet...
0: They're too close to home.
1: And they suck, and then you have to see them around everywhere.
0: Cringe.
1: It's scary.
0: I know.
1: It's scary.
0: Okay, wait. Speaking of meeting someone at a bar, pub,
1: a pub bar.
0: I am going to get into my story, but not just yet. We're going to play some music and then I will get into it. So you have, what do we have? We have Few of Your Own by Noah Khan.

0: And that was A Few of Your Own by Nokahan. If you've just tuned in, you are listening to Angel and Fear on the Naughty Brood Show on Sin FM.
1: It is nearly
0: 90.7. It is nearly 9 p.m.
1: 8:51,
0: time flies.
1: To be fair.
0: Time absolutely flies. And just
1: it actually does fly on this show. Like, you know, people are like, oh my God, how do you talk for 2 hours? Girl.
0: It's easy.
1: We can do it.
0: So our socials are at Naughty Brood Sin. 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Now, our helplines, if we talk about anything that's distressing, is Beyond Blue, 1300 224 636, Kids Helpline, 1800 55 1800, and the Q Life Helpline, 1800 164 527. We aren't medical professionals. We aren't even therapists. We aren't even funny half the time. We can only offer advice, and hopefully you get a kick on your Sunday afternoon, Sunday evening, Sunday night.
1: It is way past afternoon.
0: I fell asleep. Sunday night. I had a nap, so it's Sunday afternoon to me because I missed my afternoon.
1: Okay. That's okay. But what a good time. Like, people can be sitting in bed and just, like, listening to our beautiful voices.
0: Yeah, because what else would they be doing? Definitely not sleeping for Monday. And you know what? We did have a little story coming in for you guys.
1: So, Fia just told us her story about how she got played.
0: Oh, yeah.
1: And I do have a very similar story. I would hate to give this person airtime, but I guess we have doing that.
0: It's not them giving them the airtime. It's giving us our chance to talk what we want to talk, say what we want to say.
1: So, Fia just talked about how this guy was obsessed with her, right? Exact same thing happened to me. This guy... obsessed. I've never seen anyone. Also, like a good obsessed, not a weird obsessed. Like a good obsessed. Like a wow. Like someone loves me. Like kind of thing. And so, like, would do anything for me. Like genuinely. Like I was like, there's people out here like this. Like
0: yeah, it's
1: wow.
0: A lot.
1: Like it's like a.
0: It's like a lot.
1: And I at the start I was like, look, like. You're really fun to be around and stuff. Like, I didn't say this. I was thinking this, of course. I was like, look,
0: yeah,
1: he's
0: good. At
1: he's
0: least
1: really...
0: you never said it to him.
1: I was like, you're so fun to be around. But I was like, oh, I don't think there's anything there. Like, I'm just going to see where it goes. Whatever, whatever. But, like, generally, he was obsessed. And it was a good feeling, of course. Like, validation, everything we just
0: love
1: talked
0: it.
1: About.
0: Like,
1: we just talked about that.
0: Unfortunately,
1: so...
0: we are human beings. We're only human. And unfortunately, sometimes... keep listening to people and we keep allowing people in because they give us what we think we need.
1: Yeah. But anyway, so that was all that. Anyway, we hung out quite a lot. Like, I think I saw him nearly every day.
0: Oh, wow.
1: Like, but like, even, like not for like, even sometimes it was long, so I'm like, well, sure, like just for like a couple minutes. Like, if like I was doing something, he'd be like, I'll see you for 2 minutes, even if that's all that I can do.
0: Oh, wow, okay.
1: Like genuinely... anything, like pick me up from uni once, like
0: wow, yeah, okay.
1: But like generally, but like a good, like very good, like I just want to see you, but just like being cute in a way, and not in a way, it was cute. But then obviously when you start to hang out with someone, you enjoy their company, and if I didn't want to see him, I obviously wouldn't have hung out with him. So you know, everything was going so well. I was like, I think, well, he like wanted to date me.
0: He wanted to date you and you didn't want to date him because you wanted
1: like,
0: to be his friend.
1: Oh, no.
0: No, you fell for him.
1: No, I didn't know. No friends. Yeah. I was trying not to.
0: Yeah, okay, but then enough time passes and you're like, I'm going to try.
1: When you hang out with someone so often, you're going to get attached. And, like, it wasn't, like, just his looks or anything. Like, his personality was so good.
0: He grew on you as a human being. He gave you, yeah.
1: I loved his personality, and I think because my ex, like, very different personality to me. I feel like I'm very, I talk a lot, blah, blah, blah. But my ex probably wasn't, well, he wasn't that, which is so fine, but I just, like, that's not me, and I, like.
0: Act like a whisper, I'm very, that's not me.
1: Nonchalant is a word to describe him, and that's just
0: nonchalant
1: not me.
0: Nonchalant is the most evil thing someone can be.
1: I can't nonchalant. I hate nonchalant people. I don't hate. That's a very strong word. Sorry, guys. But I just can't. Like, I can't do it. I really just can't be around nonchalant people.
0: So you
1: like,
0: fell for this
1: emotion.
0: Guy because it was something, like, new and different for you as well. And he really cared about you. Okay, yeah.
1: Yeah, like, really cared about me.
0: How'd you get played?
1: His personality's so good. Anyway,
0: how did you get played?
1: Okay, so anyway. Like, everything was normal. Yeah, picking me up from uni. And then he's being a little, like, weird, and I was like, look, what's up? He was like, nothing. I was like, awesome, whatever. like, also, we would text all the time, every hour, blah, blah, blah. Next day, didn't reply for, like, hours. I was like, nice. That night, I had work, saw him before. Oh, no, work or cancer, whatever, saw him. And I was like, what's up? He was like, nothing. Anyway, sat in the car for long enough, and I was like, just spill. Just say what you want to say. And he goes, I just don't like you anymore.
0: Oh, my God. Wait, he said that verbatim. Like, he said the words.
1: He said that out loud.
0: He said the words, I just don't... Lie. Like, actually just lie. Like, you don't have to say that.
1: Make something up and be like...
0: I've got work. I don't know. I've got work. I'm busy. Like, I don't know what to do. Lie. Why would you say that?
1: I was like...
0: I just don't like you anymore.
1: I think he was just silent. I was like...
0: Why would...
1: You don't like me.
0: Yeah.
1: You don't like me. What does that even mean? Because... The amount of times that this person was like, you're the one for me.
0: This is why I don't believe people know what they want. This is what happened to me. The same guy was like...
1: That's what I'm saying. It's the exact same situation as you. They go from wanting to see you and be with you for the rest of your life.
0: They like the idea of you and not who you actually are. I do. I think people fall into the trap of creating ideas of people. They create visions. They create hallucinations about people and who they are and what they are and end up falling for them before they even know them. And I think that's another issue with the whole social media trap as well. It's like you have an idea of this person and then when they don't live up to that idea anymore, you don't want them because they're not real. It's not real. It's in your head.
1: Yeah.
0: So that's why I think it's so important to fall for people and who they actually are and then not to form judgment.
1: But, you know, I feel like he did. I don't know.
0: Well, how did he stop?
1: Well.
0: Clearly you weren't everything you thought you were.
1: Yeah, well, clearly, right? Anyway, goes on. Like, takes about 5 million years to tell me the story. Anyway, long story short, another girl.
0: There's always,
1: another girl, close to home.
0: Oh, they're insatiable.
1: Whole family knows. Works at the dad's restaurant, like very close, right? Like they know.
0: But
1: like,
0: she's very involved in his family and his life.
1: Well, kind of. Anyway, proceeds to say that like you can't like me / love me when there's another girl.
0: Ah, awesome.
1: And I was awesome. Like,
0: good luck to her.
1: I was like, nice. But his whole thing was like, I'm not like telling you to F off. I'm just like, I need to have time to pick.
0: No. If they think, see how rad up I get? If there's two people in the picture, make it easy, leave. If they're struggling to decide between two people, make it easy, pick her. That's all you have to do. You are not here to be an option. You're not here to be a choice. You're not here to be any of that.
1: No.
0: And the fact that he's like, hang around while I make my decision. I'm going to put you on the shelf. It's like that guy when he was like to me, he was like, I need a real woman. Like he literally said words to me of, you're my number one prospect.
1: Ooh, cringe.
0: I'm not a fucking... Whoa, I'm not an NRL draft pick. NFL? I'm not an NFL draft pick. I don't know what that means.
1: Don't... The fact that you're even thinking about going for someone else is just a, like, goodbye.
0: It is. It's goodbye. It's self-worth. I mean, seeing him dance on another girl in the club, I don't care if you didn't kiss her. I really don't care.
1: But you've given time to someone else, and that's just... That's not on.
0: Absolutely, I'm not here to be an option, especially if you knew where I stood. If we said, if you and him and my situation were like, oh, we're casual, this just doesn't really mean anything, like, do whatever you want to do, it's fine. But I know for a fact that that's not the kind of conversations and situation that was developing.
1: Yeah.
0: Anyways, so if you guys are sitting at home and you feel any type of way, please feel free to text the SIN hotline.
1: We will continue our stories because I feel like I have a bit more to say and so does Fias. But before we continue, we're going to listen to some 227 KG by Picasso.
0: Your favourite.

0: And that was Kiss It Better by Rihanna.
1: Oh, what a song. What a song.
0: You guys are listening to Fia and Angel on the Naughty Rude Show. It is currently 9:08, so it's just hit past nine. We do only have 52 minutes left, if anyone wanted to know. But
1: 52 amazing minutes. Get so excited because I know I am.
0: Just a reminder, the SYN text line is 0468 155 796. And our socials are at Naughty Rude SYN.
1: SYN is S-Y-N, by the way.
0: So, Faye and I just got into some stories where we both have pretty exact similar situations.
1: Pretty funny experiences about getting played by someone who wants you first. I think it's a pretty universal shock to the system.
0: Yeah.
1: I think we've all been through it. I think we've all been confused
0: by
1: it.
0: But you know what? I actually think it's important because now, like, you know never to let your guard down.
1: Also, it's a good lesson about ego. It's a really good lesson about ego. It makes
0: ego's
1: you...
0: a big thing. I reckon we need to talk about that.
1: Oh, ego on men's a huge thing. Ego on women, it still exists, but like...
0: Oh, definitely. I think everyone's got a bit of ego.
1: Everyone has an ego, but I think when it comes to
0: some
1: love...
0: Some is just larger than the others.
1: When it comes to love, sex, and relationships, you need to have not a single ounce of ego because it will get crushed.
0: Yeah.
1: No one saw that I put my arm around Angel.
0: People put her arm around my chair and I was like, oh, hey.
1: Yeah, I think that it is, it's a shock to the system, and I think it's really interesting to talk about it and to be like, it doesn't actually detract from you. I did a lot of unpacking about it actually the other day, thinking about, because I was so upset. I was so upset. And I'm like, I didn't even want him. I'm so upset and I didn't even want him. And now I'm crazy.
0: That's what gets me. I, like, it's been, like, how long? Maybe a month. It's been a bit more than a month. And I still feel the same. Why is this?
1: Well, you know why?
0: Okay, go.
1: I like to think my thoughts. This is, like, honestly, like, part of my Fia's Journal segment and hence why I have it, because I sit at my wine bar and I deep everything far too much. I, like, sit in my own thoughts way too much, but it's the only way to grow.
0: It is.
1: So what upset... I think where the real upsetness comes from with this situation is...
0: I think I know what you're going to say, but go.
1: Is where the ego is, right? But...
0: Oh, okay.
1: But you get upset because... You allowed someone, your sense of self becomes shattered because you allowed someone to build you up so much that when they took away that validation, that attention, that compassion, that care, whatever you weren't giving enough of to yourself, if they were able to give it to you, to build you up, to make you lose your judgment and then decide that you want them, that when they took it away, you get so, so, so upset, means you didn't have enough of it in yourself, and it's something.

0: another theory. And this comes from my very trusty, the person who I generally listen to with so much with my whole heart, KK, shout out KK. She gave me this advice and she was like, you are so upset is because you, like, you didn't date them. Because I was saying, why am I so upset over this compared to a two-year-long relationship?
1: Yeah, I felt the same way about this guy that I was talking to for, like, 4 months, the same way I felt when my two-year-long relationship ended.
0: Yeah, it's like, why... Well, I think I feel worse, personally.
1: Wow.
0: I think I feel a lot worse, which is really weird.
1: And well, I guess, like, I think I know where you're going with this.
0: Yeah, so what KK said was she said that you're so upset is because you're upset at what you don't know. You don't, like, the future. You don't know what it could have been. You're upset at what... You know what I'm saying? You're upset at what it could have been.
1: You didn't get a chance to actualize anything, so it feels like it's only in your head and you're trying to explain why you feel that way because it's not tangible.
0: You didn't get a chance to experience a relationship with them. That's why you're upset, because what could have been.
1: I can give you the adverse of that, though. I can give you the adverse of that. It's like the argument can be made that then it's like you're upset over what could have been rather than what's actually happened. Like, that person clearly wasn't supposed to be in your life in that way.
0: Yeah.
1: So you're upset over a situation that hasn't occurred and will not occur, and it's something that they can't give you. And that's why I believe everyone's in your life for a reason, to teach you a lesson. And I think people like this are here for a lesson.
0: I agree with that.
1: And I think that's why the adverse can be true as well. It's like, yeah, like, you're upset because it wasn't anything and, like, it could have been. And, like, they missed that opportunity and you didn't have something tangible to look back on because it's like you didn't even date. But... it's also like, yeah, you're upset because you didn't even date them. Like, it's not real. It's not real. It was not real because that person didn't make it real.
0: But it generally wasn't anything. Like, if you think about it, they didn't know me. They didn't know anything about me.
1: Yeah.
0: Like, yeah, you spent a lot of time, like, you spent time with them, but you actually don't know me. Like, if I think the things that my ex knew over 2 years, he knew me inside and out. He knew things I didn't even know about myself. But this guy I knew for a couple months. He didn't know me.
1: It's crazy. I think about this all the time, especially when you're intimate with somebody, and it's like, that you don't know me.
0: But you've been
1: the closest to me that another human being could ever possibly be.
0: That's so true. You're as close as humans can humanly, atomically get.
1: We are as close as we can atomically get. We are interlocked. What do you mean?
0: But you don't know anything about me.
1: No. Or, like, you think you do, and then it's like, I'm doing this, like, in the hopes of connection, or because I think we're forming a connection, and this feels like a next step to building that connection. Then they take the rug out from under you. And that's why I think self-love is so important, and not in some, like, way of, like, I'm the best, look in the mirror and say I'm the best, but I mean it in the way of sit, feel, grow, and don't allow other people's opinions and validation that they give to you sway your own opinion of yourself. Because that's the only opinion that matters, and that's the only opinion that stays with you for your whole life, is your opinion of yourself. And if your opinion of yourself is high and it's protected, then no one can come in and disturb that peace.
0: That's why you need time to work on yourself and know how to do that. Because I think, and this has come from my wise mother.
1: Love some mum advice.
0: Oh, my God. I love my mum's advice. Again, mum, like, I appreciate everything my mum tells me because she's always right.
1: They've lived a life.
0: I don't like to admit it. We talked about this. But,
1: we do talk about this.
0: I don't like to admit it, but mums are always right.
1: Because nine times out of ten, they've lived this same experience that, like, we are living. And, like, they give us a new perspective.
0: 100%. But she was like, you need to be by yourself. You need to... have some time to yourself, especially 100%. If you've been dating consistently. You can't be by yourself.
1: Find out who you are alone.
0: If you're not okay by yourself, then
1: you're not ready to be with someone else.
0: No way.
1: Not at all. You need to know who you are by yourself without the influence of other people's opinions.
0: No way. And I know a lot of people who just go from relationships to relationships to relationships.
1: And I swear they're miserable.
0: But they're... like, again, I think insecurities is is definitely a big factor in that, which is so fine, but you can't be by yourself. Like, when you jump from you're dating someone a week you broke up last week, but you're with someone next week, like, dating. Like, that is...
1: I don't even know how people do that. People run the other way from me. I've never even slightly had that situation.
0: You don't have time to even... like, also, you can't be over the other guys.
1: You can't have healed.
0: You can't be over them. How can you date someone else if you're not over

0: the other guy.
1: Because they think they are. They don't know themselves well enough. People don't really know themselves as well as they think.
0: That's where you need time. That's where you need time.
1: Well, we should probably get into some more music. I mean, there's a lot to think about here, and there is a lot to talk about. Like, human relationships are so complex, hence why we love a bit of dating talk, because what the hell's going on? Half the time, what is going on?
0: What is going on in teenage life?
1: Not even teenage, young adult.
0: Actually, everyone.
1: Young dating scene is messed up.
0: Dating does not stop till you 90.
1: Yeah, it doesn't stop. My parents are dating again and they're in their 50s. Like, pray for them. It sounds like hell as well. I think the dating scene's just bad.
0: Dating in general, it comes in ebbs and flows and is good things, bad times, everything.
1: Well, this is the Naughty Rude Show on Sin FM 90.7, and we are going to get into some more music. We're going to start with Nobody's Girl by Tate McRae.

0: And that was 3:15 Breathe by Russ. 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
1: 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Reminder, this is our resident sex and dating show. 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
0: You are listening to Fia and Angel.
1: We love being here on a Sunday night.
0: Oh, we love it.
1: We love being here in your ears, whether you're driving around, in bed, preparing for the day, tomorrow, hopefully. It's not too early, but, you know, what better way to get started, to relax on your Sunday night, to get into it on Monday morning?
0: So, for the past hour.
1: For the past hour, we have been talking quite a bit about friendships, relationships, the lines there, the lines when someone wants you really, really bad and then they turn around and they don't want you anymore and you end up hurt. There's a lot of interesting things to come of that, but you know what we haven't spoken about a lot of, Angel?
0: What?
1: We haven't spoken a lot about the queer perspective.
0: No, we haven't.
1: Because as a bisexual woman, I notice that when I'm talking to a straight person like Angel, I tend to relate best when I'm talking about my experiences with men. So when we'll have these big hour-long discussions, I feel like I'm always talking about the male side of it. But then when I'm with my queer friends, I feel like I'm often talking about my experiences with women and my feelings about and relationships with women. It's a funny thing about being bi, is you tend to like assimilate to one side or the other. It's very hard to like coexist
0: together
1: at once. But in these situations, I was thinking about it, and I was talking to my beautiful manager Kira, who's listening in. I love you. And she was Kira. Like, what about the gays? Because it's so different. It is so different. And you know, I've got two queer friends that are very, very close to me that have been able to hook up, to have sexual experiences together, and that they can still be friends, and they are very, very close friends, and they're very good. And I think that shows a real difference in the understanding of sexuality in queer relationships. I also think that queer relationships are less, not less monogamous, but they're less conforming to kind of straight conventions, which monogamy tends to be a straight convention.
0: Yeah.
1: So they're able to see you as a friend and as more and as less. And when you're a girl as well, and especially, I feel like we love to have our girlfriends. We love to have our girlfriends and our
0: girlfriends.
1: We love to have our girls, and like as bisexual women, we love our friends and we love our girlfriends, and there's more. And it's such an interesting line to walk on, and I was thinking about it, and I think next week will be like an awesome, awesome chance to get some lovely, lovely queer icons in the Footscray community to come in and have a little chat, have a bit of banter, about the gay dating scene. What's that? Yeah. What's going on there?
0: Like, obviously, Angus is gay, for those who don't know, so that would be awesome. Yeah.
1: He'd love it. So we'll have, I think...
0: Oh, yeah.
1: We'll have three queer women and a queer man and Angel, an ally.
0: We'll all be
1: discussing about what's going on in the world and what's the dating scene like as well. And, you know, I think we'll have Kira, maybe Tash in, see what they have to say about it. And they're just a little bit older than us as well, so they're what? Late 20s, they know what's up. They've been doing this for a while.
0: They have lived a little while longer than we have.
1: Don't say that. She's listening. She won't come in now.
0: Sorry, Kira. Oh, you can't. You better come in. Can't wait to meet. Oh my god.
1: She looks like Chapel Roan. Kira is the most Chapel Roan looking woman in the world ever, and I mean it.
0: Baddie.
1: She is a baddie. But it's such an important conversation to like include, the queer conversation.
0: For those who aren't queer, you don't hear about it. Like, I don't really hear about that stuff, so it's really good to learn and see what it's like.
1: But I also think there's a lot that can be learnt from queer relationships 100%. Too, that we should be implementing in our, like, hetero relationships.
0: Yeah.
1: I think that, like, you know, the way that people are able to be friends, be more, and toe the line of friendship and connection is different. My experiences with women oftentimes have been that we love one another as more than just a friend.
0: Share some one day.
1: I will, but I've got... One of my, like, closest people to my heart and soul, we are, like, more than friends, less than lovers. We are, like, an in-between, and we're exactly where we need to be connection-wise.
0: Ooh.
1: Yeah, seriously. Yeah. It's one of those things we're not going to overstep our lines. That's the beauty of queer relationships. It's different. It is different. And it's less defined. There's less black and white. We exist more in grey areas, and we can love and see beauty and connection a little bit differently. That's one of the best things about being queer, is, and I can really appreciate that side of it, is that I have a very different understanding about love and connection that comes, especially with other women.
0: That's really important to have as well, because I feel like your perspective is so, like, large. I feel like that's really important.
1: I think it is. I think that, like, I think that people don't want to, I hate when people don't want to hear about it, because, but if you don't want to hear about it, then you're so close-minded. It's such a beautiful thing to talk about. It's such a beautiful thing to experience. And if you don't know about something and you haven't heard about something, engage in some curiosity. Yeah, it's so much fun to talk
0: curious.
1: About.
0: Well, I certainly am curious.
1: Oh, absolutely.
0: And I cannot wait.
1: And you're always like so curious. You are so curious. You have like the best questions ever. You'll just like ask a good question.
0: Me?
1: Yeah.
0: Well, it's because I like, when I like don't, oh my God, stop saying like, when I hear something that I don't know, I generally like, my mouth is like, what? Like drops jaw. I'm like, because I'm so shocked. I'm like, how do I not know this?
1: You engage very heavily with everything that everyone says to you. And I know I love that. I think more people need to engage more with the people around them and the conversations that are happening.
0: Stop being so nonch.
1: Nonchalance can die.
0: Oh, yeah, nice. Like, imagine if you told a story and I was like, yeah, mint.
1: Yeah, if you were like, awesome, and then just moved on to the next, I'd be like, I'm not coming back in this studio. Jeez. You can't even drag me in here. But that doesn't happen here. We talk too much. We talk too much, and we love it, and we love that you're listening.
0: We genuinely love it. We love that you're listening, guys. We are going to get into another song and then wrap it up for the night. So for now, we have
1: Better by Caleb. Yay. Throwback.

0: And that was Better by Khalid. We are wrapping up tonight's Naughty Rude Show with Angel and Fia. It is 9:33 on the clock.
1: Look at that. Look at that. And you know what? We love being here with you guys. We've had a little bit of time off. And guess what? We hate to say it to you, but there's a week break next week. We won't be back next week.
0: We won't be back.
1: And I am going to Vietnam. So I won't be back until the 4th. So you'll miss out on me for another 2 weeks. I'm so sorry.
0: But at least we had a good chat today.
1: At least we had a good chat today, and we can get back into the vibe, especially before spring and summer, and before it warms up.
0: Oh my god!
1: You know what they say? When it gets warmer, the people get freakier. So there'll be more stories to tell. There'll be more things to do. There'll be more.
0: Fia, I've never heard that, but I love it.
1: I say that because I get freakier. The sun comes out. The warmth happens. Oi, and I get so excited.
0: Sun comes out, bikinis come out.
1: Titties come out.
0: Baddies come out, beach comes out, sun. Everything is peak light.
1: And look, you know.
0: And it's already peaking. Like, generally,
1: it's already peaking.
0: Sun is, like, I feel like a million times happier already.
1: I just think that, you know what? We're going to have so much fun in the summer with you guys. And I think being able to set.
0: And I feel like we'll have lots of stories as well.
1: That's what I mean. Like, being able to set this up in the wintertime, a bit of what, who we are and what we do. Only better and bigger things are to come from here. And we have loved chatting your ears off all night. And, you know, we'll do it again and get excited, but not next week, the week after. And then you'll catch me back on the 4th of October, hopefully with some fun Vietnam stories to tell all of you.
0: Ooh.
1: Maybe I'll go on a special date in Vietnam.
0: Go on a special date for us. And
1: I will. I might have to go on a special date in Vietnam and just let you guys know what's happening.
0: That would be fun. I like that idea. And I hope everyone else thinks that's a good idea because I like it.
1: Oh, absolutely. I'm so excited. I'm so excited to go away and I'm so excited to come back. And I'm not excited for all the assignments I'm going to miss and need to catch up on.
0: Oh, my God. All the assignments. Well, it is a Sunday, so I'm guessing. Well, it's a new week, so new assignments and new classes.
1: New week, new assignments.
0: Stuff. Anyway, I just want to remind everyone that our socials are at Naughty Rude Syn, SYN on Instagram. And
1: our text lines 0468155796. Remember that for now and for later. And for not next week, but the week after.
0: Yeah, get involved. Tell us your stories. We want to hear a funny story.
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0: Send them in.
1: Get involved on the Naughty Rude Syn Instagram page because we're going to probably start putting some questions up there to what do you want to hear us talk about? What do you want to know about? We do a couple polls, things like that. So we can start planning out our segments a little bit better because we've just been a bit chatty, I reckon. I think we haven't had much structure going on. We've just been.
0: But we love being a bit chatty.
1: But we just need to make sure that the audience loves us being chatty.
0: Anyway, I'm sure you guys love us being chatty.
1: If anything we said tonight bothered you, there's helplines. So Beyond Blues, 1300 224 636. Kids helpline is 1-800-55-1800. The Q Life helpline is 1-800-1. Is it 1-8 or 1-6? I always guess to get it wrong. 184-527. And there we go. There it is. It's 184-527 for the Q Life Healthline. And we are medical professionals. We're going to offer advice and some fun chats. And I just wanted to say if you guys follow me on Instagram, I did my 9Ks for suicide prevention this morning.
0: Oh, congrats.
1: 9 a.m. to 11 a.m. With Lifeline. So please, please, please remember you are so very, very, very loved and you're so very, very cared about and you deserve to be here and we all love you very, very much.
0: Of course.
1: DMs are open. Lifeline 13 11 14 is also available.
0: Always open.
1: Just remember how loved you are, and it was very special to me to be able to do that this morning. And
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